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0: It's the Greg B. Harrell Show. You know, if there's one thing that people are always saying to me, it's, Greg, you're the human version of the watery mustard ooze that comes out before the actual mustard. It's true. Another thing they're saying is, Greg B. Harrell, you don't have enough news from Fresno on your radio show. And you're thinking, Greg, why would I care what's going on in Fresno? Well, Fresno is a magical place, as we're about to find out when we listen to another actual clip from the Fresno Television News. Your vacation destination when your budget is low. 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

0: It's 98 Rock. Bloop, bloop, bloop. Yeah, sometimes I make noises to hide my deep-rooted insecurities.
1: Oh, we're going to the phones is what we're doing.
0: You're a pro wrestler. How'd that happen?
2: Yeah, ever since I was a kid, wanted to be a pro wrestler. So one day I Googled it, got trained by Rikishi and Gangrel, and been doing it for now about 8 years.
0: So what's your wrestling name?
2: Moonshine Rex Calhoun, one half of the greatest tag team on the West Coast, the Rock and Rodeo Express.
0: I hope that's how you introduce yourself on blind dates.
2: Yes, sir.
0: What's your finishing move?
2: The Impaler DDT.
0: Impaler DDT. That sounds more painful than listening to your own recorded voice.
2: Oh, believe me, it is.
0: But you said you're in a tag team, so what's your tag team finishing move?
2: I hit the Impaler, he hits the Frog Splash. We call it the Southern Discomfort.
0: The Southern Discomfort. And just like its namesake whiskey, you'll end up flat on your back staring at the lights.
2: Yeah.
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It's the Greg B. Harrell Show. We've gone down this rabbit hole talking about love songs. So let's ask this question. What was the worst decade for love songs? Well, apparently the 1980s. A study shows that only about 71% of songs in the 1980s were about love. That's the lowest percentage of any decade. In fact, the writing of love songs went up in the 90s. During that decade, 73% of all tracks were love tunes. Heart emoji. Even though people in the 90s would have no idea what that means. Cut my-

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0: Rock.
1: Sorry, that wasn't a robot. That was me doing a robot voice. All right, we're going to the phones.
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3: Oh,

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1: Oh, yeah, until a mirror shows me what I look like in spandex. So what would be my finishing move if I was a wrestler?
0: You're the DJ.
1: Oh yeah, the mic check?
0: The mic drop.
1: Yeah, that makes more sense. I am very clumsy. So what name would I wrestle under?
0: Greg the Feral the Herald. No, the Feral the Herald. There we go. Greg the Feral the Herald.
1: Oh, yeah, that's intimidating. You're going to step into the ring with the Feral.

0: 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At Greg B. Harrell, Twitter, Instagram, Greg B. Harrell Show, Facebook, Greg B. Harrell, TikTok. 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

0: It's the Greg B. Harrell Show. You know, if you're like me, well, then you also believe that that voice at the end of commercials that says legal stuff really fast must be doing some illegal stuff to talk that fast. But also, if you're like me, you're busy during the afternoon all week long. If that's the case, there's something very important you're missing. All the great TV that's on during the afternoon. Don't worry, I've got your back on this. Here's a sample of what you've missed on afternoon TV.
1: Unless you're a stoner, it's not something you'd see. So here's what you missed on afternoon TV.
2: You're getting every single story as you're eating.
3: 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Is it drugs? Did you drug me? 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
4: What do you want me to do? 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

0: Justin, Scott, and Spiegel.
1: Oh, no, I'm over some dumb Midwestern white chicks. Oh, yeah, there you go. That's it. Give me that there. That's good. Oh, that's the good stuff.
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0: Wait, hold on. People call 98 Rock. What? You're kidding me. Why?
1: You're listening to my show, so I know it's got to be something. What are you drinking?
2: No, I have to go to work.
1: Oh, you got to go to work.
2: That blows, but you know.
1: Yeah, so the trick is to show up to the interview drunk, and then they'll think that's just how you are.
2: Yeah, exactly.
1: In fact, I drank a whole bottle of cooking sherry before I interviewed at this job. Yeah, and the whole interview, they were like, smells like cooking sherry, but who would drink that? Always one step ahead.
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It's the Greg B. Harrell Show, and this is fascinating. So in the 1950s, only about 11% of all songs released featured swearing. And that percentage dropped to only 9% of all songs in the 1960s, and then it went up every single decade after. Currently, 25% of all songs feature a swear word. But it is nice to see beep buttons getting the work.

on Kirk and Marianne. Is there a mystery in your family that's never been solved? How did your cat escape the house when it was totally locked in? Where did that bin filled with ornaments go? Why does our little brother have red hair like the neighbor? Whatever it is, let's talk about the mystery in the 3 o'clock hour. Hey, maybe we'll solve it together. Then stream our show to hear the dirty word of the day and get your hailstorm tickets. That's at 5. We've got all that and lots more. Kirk and Marianne, 2 to 7, here on 98 Rock.

0: It's 98 Rock. Why? We're not sure, but we're going to go to the phones anyway.
1: Yeah, so I want to get better at surfing, but I'm 6'6" and really flimsy.
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0: It's the Greg B. Harrell Show. People call in, they ask all sorts of random stuff. One of the questions I get most often, do you make a lot of money in radio? Well, not really. I'm so broke that I can't even afford the instant stuff. Tonight I'll eat eventually noodles.
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1: And all kinds of rock.

0: So this is 98 Rock for no good reason. Hey, maybe this phone call will change that. Greg B. Harrell Show.
1: Hey.
0: Wow, you say hey like a villain in a rom-com.
1: Craig B. Harrell.
0: Close enough. To be honest, I think my last name doesn't even have a definitive spelling, like yogurt.
1: I was wondering, what do people usually call you for?
0: Well, you know, I would say half the people call me to discuss the importance of Plato's Republic, not only for its oftentimes scathing investigation of the nature of just versus unjust, its paramount doctrines that not only paint Western philosophy, but also animate it, and the bold yet poignant positioning of the readers as the argument, but more so the relevancy of the text per today and the overarching sub-narrative of the city versus nature.
1: You know...
0: Yeah, and the other half usually call in to tell me how to spell boobies on a calculator.
1: Anyway, that is all I wanted to know.
0: Oh, okay, cool.
1: That's all, Greg.
0: I feel like I'm going to hear the same thing from St. Peter.

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1: Tuesday morning, Justin Scott and Spiegel will recap our long holiday weekend. I'm sure it was filled with tons of debaucherous activity. Also, did you ever accidentally throw away something super important? And we grabbed a new listener from the now-defunct radio station, The Bay. His name is Larry Ward Jr. He's very, very interesting. We'll check in with him and see how he thinks we're doing. It's all Tuesday morning, Justin Scott and Spiegel, 98 Rock.

around. United takes his time. About to check outside the games. And you know what I'm talking about. Just let me know if you wanna go to that home out on the range. They got a lot of nice girls.

0: It's 98 Rock, and you're listening to my show. Wow. Okay, my boss owes me $5.
1: What's up?
0: Are you calling from a commercial in 1999?
1: What's your team name?
0: My team name?
1: Yeah.
0: Well, I'm Team Edward.
1: Team Edward?
0: Oh, let me guess. You're Team Jacob.
1: Team Edward.
0: Well, unless you mean my radio show name, it's the Greg B. Harrell Show.
1: Greg the Gillo Show?
0: Yeah, close enough. I don't think it really matters. I'm not that important.
1: Because I had a feeling that it was a freak show because some people are crazy.
0: You think my show is a freak show? Yeah, I mean, yeah, I guess it's like a freak show. You know how freak shows always have a person with hair in places you wouldn't expect?
1: Yeah.
0: Yeah, you're talking to him.
1: Oh. Yeah.
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It's Greg B. Harrell Show. We talk about weird, weird music stuff on this show. You're not going to hear elsewhere. Stuff like this. Did you know, in the 1950s, only 2% of songs featured lyrics about sex. Yeah, it was kind of frowned upon to sing about that stuff. But that percentage has grown slowly in every decade since the 50s. Currently, about 9% of all songs have lyrics of a sexual nature. Aww, those perverts deserve it.

0: and Marianne.
1: Woo! 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You're damn so.
2: Oh, my, huh?
1: You're big.
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0: People don't just listen to 98 Rock, they phone it. Yeah, we describe ourselves as it. Hello.
1: Hello.
0: Hi. What's on your mind?
1: Nothing.
0: Oh, good.
1: Nothing at the moment.
0: Great. We'll just wait.
1: Am I allowed to say I'm smoking a bowl on the radio?
0: Well, I mean, you just did, so.
1: Oh, I did.
0: Yep. Authorities are now being dispatched to your home. Please save them some Doritos.
1: Oh, my gosh. This is so cool.
0: Well, I'm glad you're enjoying the moment, because clearly you're not going to remember it.
1: I'm talking to Greg D. Harrell.
0: Who are you saying that to? The unicorn that just appeared?

0: The forthcoming one-liner on the Greg B. Harrell Show is brought to you by DraftKings. 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

you can call the Greg B. Harrell Show, 888-760-1977. 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

0: It's 98 Rock. On the other end of the phone is always a friend. Or, I mean, it could be a debt collector. It's usually one of the two. Let's find out which now.
1: Hi, radio people.
2: Oh, boy.
3: That's my girlfriend.
2: Wow. I'm getting some serious Mickey and Mallory Knox vibes.
1: Hollywood.
2: What are you both up to?
3: Just calling you because we're bored.
1: Yeah.
2: Well, I am so touched that I'm your last resort.
1: Yeah.
3: It really
1: you're
3: is.
1: Our last resort when we're bored. Like, don't you feel special?
2: So what's the deal? Are you two married, engaged?
3: No. We've been going out for going on a couple years now.
2: Wow. It's like what would have happened to Romeo and Juliet if the apothecary was closed.
1: Or Cheech and Chong.
2: Wait, Cheech and Chong? So you're stoners?
3: Oh, yeah.
1: All day long.
2: Okay. Let me test you to see if you're big stoners, okay?
3: Of course.
2: Okay, that was a lot of random giggling. You're big time stoners.

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1: We got a photo of this dude?
2: Yeah, I was going to send it to you, but I got sidetracked.
3: Oh, you got a lot going on today, brother.
1: I was pleasuring myself in the bathroom.
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0: It's the Greg B. Harrell Show. We talk about weird music stuff, and this is pretty weird. In the 1950s, only 6.5% of songs were about money, and that percentage went up every single decade. 15% of the songs in the 60s were about money. 18% of the songs in the 70s were about money. Then, strangely, the amount of songs about cash went down in the 80s to only 14% before jumping to the highest point ever in the 1990s. 21% of songs were about money. Currently, only about 20% of tracks are written about dough. Dough is a term I use that means money, which is confusing when I'm ordering a pizza.
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0: 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Call or don't call. Those are really the options. What you up to?
1: No, not too much. I just got off work and contemplating life.
0: Ooh, what big life questions are you asking yourself? What's the meaning of it all? What's heaven like? Who am I?
1: Well, when am I going to have for dinner?
0: Ah, yes, the question that has plagued mankind for eons. What am I going to have for dinner? All right, so what are you going to have for dinner?
1: I think I already ate. I'm not sure.
0: Well, you may have already eaten, because it sounds like you're one sandwich short of a picnic.

Kirk and Marianne, is there a mystery in your family that's never been solved? How did your cat escape the house when it was totally locked in? Where did that bin filled with ornaments go? Why does our little brother have red hair like the neighbor? Whatever it is, let's talk about the mystery in the 3 o'clock hour. Hey, maybe we'll solve it together. Then stream our show to hear the dirty word of the day and get your hailstorm tickets. That's at 5. We've got all that and lots more. Kirk and Marianne, 2 to 7, here on 98 Rock.

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1: What's up? This is Ivan Moody from the one and only Five Finger Death Punch. Let me be the first to welcome you to the Eye of the Storm.

0: It's the Greg B. Harrell Show. Today's kids don't know struggle. When I was young, we didn't have everything we needed in our phone. We had to carry an iPod and a phone. I like to close every show by writing a little something in my diary. So here we go. Dear Diary, Greg B. Harrell here. Eventually, my selfies will need such a high angle that it will start to return to a low angle. Thanks for listening, everybody.
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1: And all.

I think every generation is defined by its greatest invention. You've seen this throughout history, you know, the generation that created the wheel, the telephone, the panini, the nuclear bomb, all of the greatest inventions of all time. And I was wondering the other day, what will our generation's legacy be as an invention? I thought, well, it's the T-shirt cannon. Yes, the T-shirt cannon. The cannon that fires T-shirts. This is how much we love T-shirt cannons. People have died falling out of arenas, reaching for T-shirts fired their way. And yet, we still have T-shirt cannons. And I don't recall any discussion of T-shirt cannons getting banned. Almost as if collectively we all thought, you know what, it's not that bad a way to die. That's a noble death. That is a proud, honest death. You are guaranteed to get into heaven if you're walking up there with a balled up T-shirt in your hand saying, I f***ing caught it. Step aside. I'm coming through. I've got my passport to paradise right here. What?

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1: Tuesday morning, Justin Scott and Spiegel will recap our long holiday weekend. I'm sure it was filled with tons of debaucherous activity. 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And we grabbed a new listener from the now-defunct radio station, The Bay. His name is Larry Ward Jr. He's very, very interesting. We'll check in with him and see how he thinks we're doing. It's all Tuesday morning, Justin Scott and Spiegel, 98 Rock.

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1: I love how the postal system has this financial emotional meltdown every 3 to 5 years that their business model from 1630 isn't working anymore. I can't understand how a 21st century information system based on licking, walking, and a random number of pennies is struggling to compete. What is the reason? And so they always send the postmaster general out. He always has to make a big speech about how what tough time that they're having. And he comes out and he's freaked out. He's got rings under the eyes, no shave, pulling all-nighters. We can't do it anymore. We got to go up a penny on the stamps. There's no way around it. We're trying to get some breathing room. The cost and the infrastructure. And we're all like, hey, dude, do whatever you got to do. We don't give a damn. What is a stamp anyway? We don't even know what it costs. 43, 48, make it a buck. You're going to get there. You have some money left over, buy yourself some pants and a real car.

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0: 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Kirk and Marianne.
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0: longer, hours.
1: Bill Gates is the richest man in America, and it's a blowout. He is worth $59 billion. $59 billion. He makes everybody in here look destitute. And I know, even if you're like, no, it's okay, I'm a billionaire. No, you are broke compared to Bill Gates. We have nothing in common with him. He has nothing in common with your run-of-the-mill garden variety single-digit billionaires. Like, most of your billionaires, let's be honest, have $1 billion. They're what I like to call barely billionaires. Whenever I'm introduced to a billionaire as a billionaire, and it turns out they've only got $1 billion, I always say under my breath, barely. And most of the people who are given credit for billionaires are technical billionaires. They're rounded billionaires. They're worth like $978 million, $988 million. They're just rounded up to be billionaires. And they know they're failures. They'll correct you. They know.
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1: There's this billboard in my neighborhood, and it says, don't leave a baby anywhere. Which is true. I imagine the first rule of baby is to not leave it in the street. You know, don't even like leave it with a knife or a sword, even Excalibur. You know, and be like, baby, if anybody comes, you get them. But it made me want to make my own obvious billboards, and so I have. And here they are. Don't throw a baby at anything, even a burglar. Don't f*** in an envelope and mail it to yourself. Why would you? Try not to wake up on fire. And finally, if you start a band, don't call it Huey Lewis in the News. There is already a band with that name.

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1: 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Touchdown, Ravens.
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1: Spiegs? 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
2: What we've got here is failure to communicate. 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

Today on Kirk and Marianne, is there a mystery in your family that's never been solved? How did your cat escape the house when it was totally locked in? Where did that bin filled with ornaments go? Why does our little brother have red hair like the neighbor? Whatever it is, let's talk about the mystery in the 3 o'clock hour. Hey, maybe we'll solve it together. Then stream our show to hear the dirty word of the day and get your hailstorm tickets. That's at 5. We've got all that and lots more today. Kirk and Marianne, 2 to 7 here on 98 Rock.

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1: Been in New York for the better part of a week. The other day I ran to this guy in the street and I hadn't seen him in like 7 years. So when I saw him, I couldn't remember his name. I was like, oh, dude, I haven't seen you in like 7 years. Are you Steve? He was like, no, but you were close. It's Walt. It's not close. What I want to know is, what could I have possibly said to this guy that he would have been like, no, you're way off? But I've had to have gone like, oh, dude, I haven't seen you in like 7 years. Are you a chair? That dude, Walt, he never really made anything out of himself. He dropped out of college after 1 year, and he was recently fired from Burger King. It's just kind of weird, because I remember when I was a kid, I was playing video games at his house, and his dad just stormed into a room, and he was like, you're lazy, and you're never going to amount to anything. It's just kind of weird, because I grew up this whole time just assuming that his dad was a d-. As it turned out, he was a psychic. Who could have guessed, really?

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1: I think the bullying that young people have to go through now in schools is really rough. I really sympathize because I was bullied when I was a kid. When I was in grade school, I was bullied for being Asian American. And the biggest problem with that is that I am not Asian American. But when I was younger, and this is absolutely true, people thought that I might be Asian American. I have pretty thin eyes. I had very thin eyes when I was a little kid, and I had straight black hair that I wore in a bowl cut. And from the ages of 3 to 8, people thought that I might be a young Chinese person. On the first day that he met me, the guy that is now my best friend, he met me the first day of kindergarten. He went home that night and said, "Papa, today I met a boy with no eyes." Kids would make fun of me in middle school. Kids would call me a Chinaman, which of the racial slurs has got to be the laziest. That is just pushing two words together. No work was done there. It was very confusing to me because I'm not Chinese. No one in my family is remotely Asian. I mean, we take our shoes off when we come inside, but that was more of a carpeting thing than anything else.

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1: Tuesday morning, Justin Scott and Spiegel will recap our long holiday weekend. I'm sure it was filled with tons of debaucherous activity. Also, did you ever accidentally throw away something super important? And we grabbed a new listener from the now-defunct radio station, The Bay. His name is Larry Ward Jr. He's very, very interesting. We'll check in with him and see how he thinks we're doing. It's all Tuesday morning, Justin Scott and Spiegel, 98 Rock.

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1: I paid some dues, man. I played shows for some people, some rednecks. And I don't mean those cute Jeff Foxworthy rednecks. They're kind of cuddly. I mean that Swamp People show where they're killing alligator rednecks. Honey Boo Boo, the dark side. Yeah, we caught us a couple of gators. We're going to use a tail for soup, the skin for some shoes, take the teeth down to the local kiosk at the mall, sell them to the tourists, and use that money to go see Christopher Titus. I hear that show's a humdinger. Those people. And I'm not doing a character. Those are the people. I did a show in Louisiana one time where people from my own country couldn't quite speak the language. I'm in Baton Rouge, I'm doing this one-nighter, and I'm 5 minutes into the show, not one laugh. And I don't suck at this, I get one laugh in 5 minutes. Dude looks at his buddy, this is what I hear. Gompon, chanton, chantompon. The hell are you speaking, banjo? What the hell is that? No, boy, that's Creole. Creole, banjo, kind of sounds the same to me.

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1: Do you feel as if you could swallow comfortably?
2: 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Can I spit?
1: No, this is swallow only. 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
0: Afternoons from 2 to 7.

0: I'm from Montana originally, which wow, even this audience. Really? Okay, take it easy. I moved to Texas, and everyone there thought it was okay to apologize for me. Because, hey, I'm from Montana. It's good to be here. Wow, Montana, I'm sorry. What's it like inhabiting a vast wasteland by yourself in a cabin with your family sleeping in a cot, grandpa breathing on you? What's it like up in a cabin? Where's your beard, Unabomber? Are you good at math? What's he like? What's it like up in a cabin? Oh, so close to Canada, you lived in a damn igloo. What's it like in an igloo? Defecating in a bucket? You ain't got no plumbing. Probably have to get a bucket off your ass. Frozen bucket on your ass? How do you get it off? Do you chisel it off? You got to de-thaw it and use one of the blubber lamps from one of the many domesticated sheep you have intimate relations with? Come on now. Come on. Get your leg.
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1: And all

I wish I was hardcore. Like, I want to be tough. Like a tough dude. Like, yeah, what up, player? Yeah, but if I was like, nobody messes with this dude. You know what I mean? Yeah, that's right, player. Ha ha! I don't know why gangsters laugh at nothing. It's weird. What up, player? Ha ha! It's not funny at all. You didn't even make a joke. That missed a setup? Like, I don't get it. Yeah, player, I'm hardcore. Ha ha ha ha ha ha. Gangsters are gangsters until they laugh, right? Like, whenever they laugh, they just abandon all hardcoreness, right? Like, they'll just be real hardcore until then. They'll be like, yeah, player, I cut your dog's head off and eat that for breakfast, son. Ha ha ha ha ha ha. I kill your whole family and lay them 6 feet deep, player. Ha ha ha ha ha. Yeah, that's right. You ever get that one gangster that's like, yeah, player, that's right. He didn't even open up his mouth. That's how mad he is. Yeah, don't make me say, yeah, player, I ain't got to open up my mouth for nobody. Y'all think I got to open up my mouth? I open up my mouth for nobody. Only reason I open up my mouth for one thing, and that's this. Ha ha ha.

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1: What's up? This is Ivan Moody from the one and only Five Finger Death Punch. 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
1: I love being told what to do by anybody but especially you. Come on by to my back porch. I'll be out there on all fours.
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1: I like being in New York because I love public transportation. I take the bus everywhere. Like, if you're not taking public transportation, you're f***ing up. It's the best. It's like a National Geographic special that you just get to be in for $2. There's creatures everywhere. This happened to me. I was on the bus, right? This woman gets on the bus, and she's with her kid, and she's not paying attention to this child at all. Like, this is a feral child at this point. Every time, like, she's sitting backwards on the bus seat, so every time it stops, she's just bouncing her face off the back of the seat, which is hilarious to me, but as a parent, you're supposed to pay attention to that. Here's where it gets weird. Out of nowhere, this child just starts climbing into my lap. You ever see someone who doesn't like dogs meet a dog? And I was like, oh, she's cute. Does she have her shots? Does she bite? Someone wanna... I don't like to judge parents. It's not my place. I don't have kids. But if your child's first response to this is to snuggle, you f***ed up somewhere. Like, your child is supposed to be afraid of monsters. This is not where the wild things are. This is real life.

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Today on Kirk and Marianne, is there a mystery in your family that's never been solved? 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Why does our little brother have red hair like the neighbor? Whatever it is, let's talk about the mystery in the 3 o'clock hour. Hey, maybe we'll solve it together. Then stream our show to hear the dirty word of the day and get your hailstorm tickets. That's at 5. We've got all that and lots more today. Kirk and Marianne, 2 to 7 here on 98 Rock.

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1: A lot of people say, Brody, you live with your mother. 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Positive energy. Yes. 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
1: I grew up outside of Atlanta, Georgia. That's why I find it funny that anywhere I can afford to live in the liberal art communities that I live in, people warn me that I'm moving into the ghetto. Yeah, I'm sorry, all right? Compared to where I grew up, there are no ghettos, all right? Certainly not in the liberal, fancy-pants art communities I live in. Like, I live in Seattle, Washington, people, all right? There are no ghettos in Seattle, Washington. It's half liberal art students, half Amazon employees. What would a ghetto even be like in a place like that? Just a bunch of Mumford & Sons sitting on their front porch, wearing vests, drinking their handmade microbrewed 40 ounces, smoking their fair trade crack cocaine out of a crack pipe they made out of recycled materials. Threatening to stab you with their blacksmith-forged artisanal shivs. Dragging out an antique record player to the street where they listen to an LP of Notorious B.I.G. they heard about on NPR. I'm not afraid.

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1: Tuesday morning, Justin Scott and Spiegel will recap our long holiday weekend. I'm sure it was filled with tons of debaucherous activity. Also, did you ever accidentally throw away something super important? And we grabbed a new listener from the now-defunct radio station, The Bay. His name is Larry Ward Jr. He's very, very interesting. We'll check in with him and see how he thinks we're doing. It's all Tuesday morning, Justin Scott and Spiegel, 98 Rock.

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1: You can always tell when it's really cold outside because everyone that you see tells you that it's really cold outside. Over and over and over all day long. Not even just people that you know. Total strangers just yelling at you on the street if it's cold enough. Just walking by, it's freezing out here! How the hell are you supposed to respond to that? Yeah. Yeah, I know. Because I am out here too. And therefore, I am able to feel it. I think the rest of these people are also aware that it's cold, judging by the clothing that they have selected. So you can knock it off with the f***ing weather updates. We all know it's cold. I like it when it first gets cold. You got to break out your winter jacket for the first time. Put it on, put your hands in the pockets, and be reminded of what you were doing last winter. I put on my favorite winter jacket for the first time the other day, and as soon as I put my hands in those pockets, I was immediately reminded that last year, I didn't have any money either. But I did apparently have chapped lips.

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1: I'm sure it would get
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2: 3 months of that and Kirk start looking pretty good.
1: Yeah, I want to go back to work with Kirk. You want to hang out and talk for a few hours?
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1: A few months ago, I was at a subway station at 2 o'clock in the morning, all right? And at this station, I'm changing trains. And you have to walk down this long hallway in order to change trains. So it's 2 o'clock in the morning. It's just me and this woman. And we're walking along, and she's walking a few yards ahead of me. But she keeps giving me, like the over-the-shoulder, like that, you know? And then she starts to pick up the pace. She starts to walk a lot faster. So I think, oh, she must hear the train coming. Or, you know, maybe she feels it in her feet like a Native American. So I start to sprint down the hallway at her, and she looks back and she's like, ah! And then she gives chase, right? So now we're booking it down the corridor at 2 o'clock in the morning, and I'm gaining on her. I'm gaining on her, and we're getting to the end of the hallway, and she starts to go into that, like, dead-end shuffle, you know, that women do when you chase them. And I'm almost at her. And then it dawns on me. Oh, she's running from me. Because in her eyes, I'm an adult. And adults rape each other. So I wanted to go up to her and be like, hey, whoa, no, no, I'm not a man. I'm some stupid punk, you know? But I think that would be equally creepy. As if you were in a subway station at 2 o'clock in the morning and I chased you down, grabbed you and said, I'm not gonna rape you. I'm a little boy.
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1: Magoobies, this weekend, if you would hop right over, Kobe, would you have our very esteemed guest jump on 4, 5, 6? We got plenty to accommodate everybody joining us in studio. Magoobies, they happened last night, tonight as well. She's got the Varnell Hill Show talking with comedian Kim Whitley. I got questions.
2: Oh,
1: I got questions.
2: She has answers.
1: Questions. I want to get into some family ties that you have in a second, because I think you're related to someone I'm fascinated with. Are you related to Michael Jai White?
3: Ah, I knew you were going to say that. Hey, y'all.
1: Hey, Kim.
3: How y'all doing?
1: We're doing well.
3: Yes, that's my cousin. I don't want to say that because I want you to think I got all those movie roles on my own.
1: No, he's like you. He's a working comedian. You got an actor, you're a working comedian. The reason I'm fascinated with him is he has this odd distinction. He's been a ton of black stuff, dude. Black Dynamite, I could watch on repeat forever. But Buddy Lewis, by the way, hanging out as well. Buddy,
4: hey, how you doing?
1: How you doing, my
4: I'm
1: man?
4: I'm not kin to Michael Jai White. I'm just an associate.
3: He's been in all the movies.
1: But Michael Jai White, Kill Bill. There's a deleted scene that's famous that Michael Jai White is in from the Quentin Tarantino movie Kill Bill, where Bill, the aforementioned Bill, the badass of the movie, and Michael Jai White have the most badass kung fu battle, and Quentin Tarantino at the 11th hour cut it.
3: Oh, no way!
1: And you go back and you watch it and you go, how do you cut that? That was like out of a Bruce Lee movie.
4: Wow.
1: And it made me want to ask you, A, has he ever mentioned that he had this scene cut from a Quentin Tarantino film? And have you ever been in anything where later, because I mean, your IMDb is 30 pages long, where like an agent or a manager has to sit you down and go, you did great. But
3: yes.
1: The scene got
2: cut. Yes. Yeah. Scene, cutting room floor. Never thought about it.
3: And Kevin Hart did a movie called I Love You, Man.
1: Yeah.
3: If you look up that movie, but Kevin had this huge scene. I was playing Ben Stiller's secretary. I think it was the I Love You, Man. And we both got cut out the movie.
1: But you
3: never know. We got cut out a lot of our scenes. But you don't know you're cut out until you're at the premiere.
2: And you see it.
3: Never know. They don't call you and tell you. They don't tell you.
4: Exactly.
1: You got family with you. Buddy's sitting next to you.
3: It was Kevin. He had his wife. And we were sitting there. We were excited.
2: And then you're not even in it. Oh, my God. What is that like?
3: I was like, this is bad.
1: Are you just staring at the credits like, wait, this is a joke?
2: And your family's looking at you like, something you want to tell us?
3: You're like,
2: did I miss it? Was I in the bathroom?
3: It's bad. And I didn't know. And I remember feeling so sorry for Kevin because he had a lot of scenes and they went down and they were smaller. And I was like, oh, I hope this doesn't hurt your career.
2: I think he's doing just fine.
1: I think he's good. I think he did one of the biggest roasts in history recently.
2: That's hilarious.
3: Yeah.
1: Do you ever watch any of those roasts, like with Kevin Hart, and you're loving it because you're a comedian. Buddy, you're a comedian. You get it. You get it more than the average civilian does.
4: Right.
1: But you see some of the shots taken at your guy, and you're like, God, that was a little close to the bone.
3: More so me. Buddy doesn't give a damn about nobody. He doesn't care. come on. You laugh. It's horrible. He's really laughing.
4: Oh, amen.
3: He knows he's a friend of Kevin and so on. And some of those shots, I'm mad because Kevin is laughing. I want him to get up and just roast them just so bad.
1: Knock someone out.
4: Yeah. And you know, speaking of being cut out of a movie, you know, that's my whole career.
1: You're Mr. Cutting Room Floor.
4: Hey, I'm on the bottom. I'm on the bottom shelf of Blockbuster.
2: All right, let me ask you this, though. The check still clears?
1: Hey, you still get paid.
3: Yeah, they do.
4: Those 2-cent checks.
3: Yes, they do.
1: But do they mess with the royalties? Like, if you're not on there, then suddenly you're not getting anything on the back end because you're not in the film anymore?
2: Ooh, I don't know.
3: I didn't get cut out, but I had a really small part in Eddie Murphy film. The one when he's playing all the characters.
1: The Clumps.
3: With Janet Nutty Jackson, Professor. That one. Nutty Professor, because they wanted me to be, I was supposed to be the ex-wife to his brother and jump out the cake and everything. They cut the scene. They tell you, Eddie was like, I'm sorry, Kim, but come on to the bridal shower party anyway and sit next to Janet and just yell out stuff. So I did. Mm-hmm. The checks that I got for just doing that,
2: yeah,
3: I couldn't imagine
4: what
3: had I been in the movie.
1: Oh, my God. Yes. So you're looking at the check.
2: You don't want to think that way, right?
3: Yes.
1: Do you remember what that first check was? Kim Whitley, Buddy Lewis, joining us, Magoobies, Magoobies.com this weekend. In your burgeoning career, because clearly you're a massive success now, but like a younger Kim Whitley, the first time that check that you look at that you just found yourself staring at for about 15, 20 minutes going, yep. There's a lot right. more zeros on
4: the
1: this one.
4: The real check or the residual?
1: The real check. The first check that was one that? Solid lump amount.
3: Oh, I remember. It's two different ones. But one was my first, the real Hollywood one was my first sitcom. And what they paid me to just do something that I loved. And I was like, and it, they were giving back then, it was $10,000 a week.
1: Oh, my God.
3: And this was, 30 years ago.
1: Was that Parker's?
3: No, no. My very first one was Sparks with... with Terrence Howard, Miguel Nunez, Robin Givens.
1: Dorice.
3: And Dorice, look at you doing your research.
1: We knew Kim Whitley was coming in.
3: You better go ahead on Dorice, my very first time on television. Hell
1: yeah. In the 90s,
3: yes.
1: 10 grand oh,
2: yeah.
1: is
2: yeah, do they like the inflation? Yeah,
4: I was on that show, too. I've been on Kim. I've been riding Kim's yeah. coattailing.
2: Good for you.
1: Yeah. Great coattails to hold on, right?
2: Kim Whitley, she's going to be at Magoobies all weekend right. long. Head to Magoobies Joke House.
3: Yes.
2: Find the times. Get some tickets. And now you got the Varnell Hill Show. Martin, yes. Tommy Davidson, by the way, he's been in here a gazillion times. We love what? Tommy. Oh, Tommy's our dude.
1: The human lightning bolt.
3: Yeah. That's all I'm going to say. Did you tie him down in the seat?
2: He is hard to pin down. Trust
3: yeah. I know, I've worked with him for 8 episodes.
2: It's awesome, though. You're like, where does it come from? Hey. It's just, he's just always on. And then Martin Lawrence, I mean, come on. That's...
4: I knew Tommy was going to be a star. We did a competition. There used to be a club in D.C., Triples, Classics, one of them, and they had a competition. And Tommy ended up being the winner because the guy who got second, my boy Craig Frazier, we friends now, he stole some of my jokes and beat me with my own jokes.
1: Is that who came up, buddy, in D.C.?
4: I went to Howard, and so I met Tommy and the Fat Doctor and Martin back in the day.
1: Oh, the Fat Doctor was a legend in D.C.
4: And so I came up in that era, and so... you know, just meeting those guys was, you know, the impetus to go into California and pursuing my career as well.
1: Damn, do you know,
2: incredible.
1: Kim Whitley, have you ever been pulled aside for having what I consider in Hollywood the most famous dimples in Tinseltown? You maybe have the most famous dimples in Hollywood.
2: You should put that on your post.
3: You should see the ones on the my most ass. Sorry, sorry. My bad.
5: And I thought those were the ones you were talking about.
1: Lock the door. I would have kicked the weekend off with gazing at those cameras. Yes, I've got small hands, but they're capable. Tiny, but willing.
3: Oh, my God, I love you.
1: HR is hilarious. On vacation. Let's get
3: Oh, my God, HR is on vacation.
1: Magoobies, Magoobies.com this weekend. Varnell Hill Show, Martin Lawrence, Tommy Davidson, Emmanuel Hudson, Wendy Robinson, and more. Buddy Lewis, if people want to look you up online, where do people track you down?
3: Penitentiary.com.
1: Don't.
4: No, I'm at the Real Buddy Lewis Jokes on Instagram and on Facebook.
1: Yeah, Kim Whitley, just a pleasure having you in this morning. We wish we had more time with you.
3: So beautiful.
1: We love you. Next time you're in town, get in here early. Oh, whoa.
6: Nice job. I'll back down.
1: No, don't you dare. Attack her like an animal in the Serengeti.
3: Mm-mm. That came out your mouth.
6: Yeah, that's right.
1: And you will too.
2: That means he finds you.
4: Right. Kill me after them dimples.
2: He finds you very attractive.
4: See them dimples.
1: That's what gets when he's in heat. He
2: when
1: does
2: he's
1: that.
2: In heat, he's in heat right now.
1: Yeah, don't ever get rid of that chair. We're taking that chair and putting it. We'll take the chair. We're gonna take turns wearing that thing like an N95 mask.
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1: Speaks you. You don't have gotten a friend. That friend kind of chose you.
16: Yeah, that's right.
1: When did you first notice the spider?
16: About a month ago, when I was making coffee, my Keurig, I noticed a web, and it was attached. It had been spun from the corner of a cabinet to the Keurig and the windowsill. And actually, no, not the Keurig, to... I have a little bowl of Splenda packets, so the spider web goes from the cabinet to the bowl of Splenda to the windowsill, and I haven't disturbed it. And every morning when I go down to make coffee, I see this wonderful little beautiful spider, and I actually look forward to seeing it. It's become a friend of mine.
1: You said about a month ago?
16: Yeah, about a month.
1: And is he still alive?
16: Yeah. I keep forgetting to look up how long they last. And I've named him Norman.
1: Norman the spider.
16: If it's a female, it'll be Normanette. But I can't.
1: Norma.
16: Yes, that's possible.
1: You'll be shocked.
16: Yeah.
1: I just go with lifespan of common small spiders.
16: Yeah.
1: A cellar spider that kind of looks like a daddy long legs. Oh, it is a daddy long legs.
24: Okay.
1: 2 to 3 years.
24: That's a long time.
1: Jumping spiders can live 1 to 3 years. A common house spider can live 1 year on average. Wolf spiders, 1 to 3 years. You've got a long-term buddy here.
16: This is a smaller...
1: I just Googled common small spiders. I mean, that's...
16: Because I think I Googled it. I took a picture and I put it in Google, and it was something like a tiny brown common house spider.
1: Common house spider can live 1 year.
24: By any chance, 1 year on average. Name him after Norman Bates from Psycho.
16: I don't want to put a negative connotation to it.
24: Just asking. Could be.
1: Norman Rockwell.
24: Norm Rockwell. That's the one. Paintings. That's the perfect. That's what I'm going to go with.
16: Well, my...
24: Not the guy that wore his mother's hair.
16: My predicament is that I don't want to move it. I definitely don't want to kill it. I don't want to move it because I'm afraid it has children or a family living under... It lives under the cabinet. Like, if it sees me sometimes... Normally, it just sits there and tolerates me.
24: Do you think he's becoming more comfortable with you?
16: Yeah. Yeah, I do.
24: He's understanding, like, he sees this giant walk into the room. You're the size of a building to him. And you haven't tried to squash him.
16: No.
24: After a while, that little brain of his, he goes, I think we got an agreement here.
16: Yeah.
24: He's not going to kill me. And I'm not going to crawl into his ears while he sleeps.
16: Yeah. I don't want it to relocate it because I'm afraid I'll separate it from possibly children. Spider children.
24: Ah, then you got a bunch of orphans on your hands.
1: Yeah. Dude, those spider eggs, when they hatch, you are done.
24: And
1: dude,
24: they go everywhere.
1: There's like a million of those little, like, they look like little just flecks of like dandruff. There's millions of them just crawling all around.
24: What, and if you'll finally have a family.
16: What if it's a male spider, though?
24: You'll finally have a gay family.
16: Okay. All right. And I don't want to put it outside because... It's an indoor spider, and I don't know if it could survive outside. And I don't want to lose a friend. I've certainly lost enough friends already.
24: Yeah, you have a pretty tenured history of betrayal and abandonment.
16: Yeah.
24: And so far, the best friend you've made in 2026 has been a kitchen spider.
16: Yeah.
24: So get some photos of that little fella.
2: Do you have any on your phone that you can send to us?
16: It's so blurry, but I'll try to take another one. And when I took the one I took, it kind of freaked out and it scurried back under the cabinet.
24: Oh, he's like a Native American. They don't like their photos being taken.
2: That you scared it now.
16: Yeah. But it emerges again.
24: Did you have the flash on?
16: No.
2: All right. So it says the most common species in the home, the most common house spiders typically live between 1 and 2 years.
16: That's crazy.
2: However, some can live even longer. Females in particular tend to outlive the males. In favorable conditions, they can survive up to 3 years. You now have a 3-year resident in your kitchen.
24: Can I show you a picture of a spider?
16: Maybe it's been alive a longer time and I just haven't seen it until now. Like,
2: I choose to believe that you got a nice long buddy.
24: Is that what he looks like?
16: No.
24: That's not it. I blew it up. It's a big picture of a small spider.
16: Yeah.
24: He's not shaped like that?
16: No, it's really... Because
24: you don't want that.
16: It's kind of light. And I'm gonna take some more pictures and hopefully narrow it down.
2: How big is it?
24: It's a brown recluse I showed you. You don't want those.
16: It's
2: size of a dime?
16: No, it's pretty small.
2: Smaller than that?
16: The legs seem a little misshapen.
2: Oh, no. You have a deformed handicap spider.
24: Oh, my God. You got a crippled spider.
16: Oh, no.
2: Does he have a little spider wheelchair?
16: No.
24: I'm coming.
16: but it seems...
2: Oh, that adds to it. I didn't know he was deformed and crippled.
24: He has to have a little ramp.
16: It's really hard to... It's light, so it's really hard to tell how big it is. But it's not enormous.
24: Watch it end up being like a mouse. That'd be amazing. photos, please.
16: Okay.
24: We'll get them posted.
16: Norm
24: the spider or Norma, if someone out there knows the difference between male and female spiders.
16: Yeah.
24: But it's nice to hear you got company.
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0: traffic.
1: For the early ride this morning, the inner and outer loops moving well, and the Fort McHenry tunnels and harbor tunnels on that southbound side up to speed. Some work going on. Roadway reduced to one lane east Fayette Street, westbound between North Holiday and Guilford Avenue. 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
4: Slide right in.
8: Papa, you want to come here?
9: I love cereal.
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9: It's part of a complete nutritious morning.
11: What? Oh my God, y'all.
12: Oh my God.
13: And I got news for you, guys.
14: Oh, wonderful.
15: I'm not so sure you're normal.
16: Whoa, Blister.
13: Bitch, come on with it.
17: You ain't getting this anywhere else. You ain't getting this.
18: No.
17: You ain't getting this.
18: No. God, please, no.
17: That's what we do.
19: Oh, yeah.
20: Hang on. Let me adjust my jaw.
17: Grow up.
4: Morning. Hello, everybody.
0: Hello.
4: Summer's over. Suck it. It's not really over, but...
0: Close
4: the
0: enough.
4: Unofficial ending of summer.
0: I don't see any nines in front of the temperatures. I'll take some eights. I'll take some sevens. I'll take some long sleeves. I'll take some dying leaves.
21: Real nice.
0: Real, real nice. You have anything around the house, inside, outside, like a repair that maybe you're putting off maybe because... It could be expensive. It could be involved. It could be
4: the whole house.
0: Just the whole thing you're looking at going, good. It's a lot.
4: Yeah, I noticed that we have Valor on board now. I got to reach out to the folks at Valor. I mean, I could do my, right now, technically, I could do my front steps need to be done. They're actually falling apart. My front steps, my front walkway, my driveway, my deck. My sliding glass doors. I need new sliding glass doors. My kitchen.
0: Yeah. Oh, appliance.
4: I mean,
0: Valor for the construction
4: stuff. I just,
0: stuff.
4: You know, don't have the money right now.
0: Petro Home Services. My God, Petro. P-E-T-R-O. To stay cool and safe. Yeah, I had my Petro 844-482-2496. I dialed 9 of those 10 numbers. Like, I think I get a Petro out. My HVAC, it's way overdue. What's the system supposed to last now in modern days?
4: 20 years.
0: 20 years. I think I'm at that. I think I'm probably at 18, 19. And I go, all right, this is going to be, I'm at a crossroads, okay? Bone Thugs, turn on the Bone Thugs. I'm at a crossroads. And I go, this is either going to be a $10K fix or a $60 fix. Depending on, you know, if the fates smile on me. And I got the thing going on where you look at the intake going into the system and it's covered in frost because it's like in emergency mode and the thing is not cycling properly and it does it now and then. And I go, all right, I got a guy. He stops by. Chuck, I love you. To the Purdue family. Mark, your beautiful child, all of you. And I go, listen, before I... pull the trigger on an all new one of these things. Just take a peek. He goes, all right, I'll take a look. Stops by. And he's looking at it. And sure enough, it's all frosted over. You can knock snow off this damn thing. And it melts and it's got your filters all funky. And I go, you know, what's the damage? He goes, let me dig around in this thing a little bit. Let me dig around. Pops the front of the thing off. And he goes, cross your fingers. It's this little switch here. And it's this little tiny black box in there. I don't know what I'm looking at. I got no idea. Actually, here, I took a picture of the inside of the thing. This is the guts. This is the guts of it right there. There's a whole damn thing. There's the guts. And it's this little bastard right there, that black box. He goes, watch this. Taps it with a screwdriver, fires up, whole thing's on. He goes, that's gone bad on you.
4: Just replace that.
0: He goes, go on Amazon.
4: Yeah.
0: Enter this code in. Enter a code in, $21. I go, oh, God, thank you. Thank you. Thank you. Because it always seems like it comes down to that crap where it's either going to be, yeah, your home is sinking into the earth. It's going to be an $80,000 foundational fix. The house was built on a sinkhole. It's actually built on the maw of hell. I'm not sure why we built a home here, but according to geological studies, your home is built on the maw of hell. Or they go, hey, your neighbor's got some runoff from their hose. Just have them cinch it up. That's why the ground near the base is a little wet. And you should be fine. $20 bag of sod and have them cinch off your hose. You'll be good. It's always that with my stuff. It's $5 or 5,000.
4: So what is it?
0: Just a little piece.
4: And you got it? Where are we at now? What's the current status?
0: It's all popped in and good to go. And I don't know what I'm doing, and I don't mess with electrical or water because I don't know either. So he came over and turned the whole thing off, popped it out, popped it in, ready to go, running cool. And eventually it's going to have to run hot because the winter coming. It's just one of those ones where, like, when you take your car in and you're waiting for the guy to walk out of the garage and throw the towel over his shoulder.
4: You might want to sit down for this one.
0: Sir, someone need to show you. I'm like, oh, God. Sir, your engine's too powerful. That's what we took you in here, too. We found a bunch of gold in the alternator. And for whatever reason, the inside of your hood's covered in diamond speckles. This car is actually worth 20 times more. That's what we wanted to tell you. No, it's never that. It's like, hey, I got fuel leaking all over the place. You found most of a dead prostitute. Turns out you're actually responsible for JonBenet Ramsey. You blacked out in some sort of weird clonopin fit and killed her yourself. So the authorities have been called. This is going to cost you $50,000. That's usually what it is. Just every now and then, sun shines on a dog's ass, and it's this.
4: They fixed something else the other day, too. The dryer or something?
0: That was a year or so ago. I brought it up last week, but it was one of those ones where you go, all right, it's either an all-new dryer or we go on YouTube. And they go, hey, if this particular brand of Samsung doesn't work, check and see if it's the heating coil. Here's the three-step process to pop out the bottom, look for the coil. If it is, here's the part number, pop it back in, and you should be good. And that worked. But then, there's stuff like, shout out Town Appliance, where the stuff going on with the oven was so old and so egregious and so gross. And after the third visit from a technician, it's like, all right, it's time to replace. Because the amount of people I've had over to look at it years ago, it was almost getting close to the price of a new oven. So I go, let's just get a new one. But yeah.
4: Yeah, it's funny you say that. I was just like looking at my house this weekend. I'm like, I gotta figure something out.

0: How the hell does that work? Is it like
1: no,
0: some
1: mine's
0: polymer?
1: Just, they need to just be ripped out.
0: Oh, yeah. I still remember moving into my place and thinking I had an all-brick driveway, like these cool brick stones, only to find out it was just sort of like pressed asphalt because I got it cleaned. It was real gross. I think the people that lived there before me, a guy had like a truck and it was leaking oil and there was these oil stains all over it. I'm like, hell, I'll get a proper clean. I didn't know a power washer at the time. And he had one of those little tiny power washers that looked like a, almost looked like a Roomba you can ride. I think it was tiny as hell, goofy looking device. And he kind of rode the thing around. It was a rideable. And it blew off so much of the outside of the asphalt that it cleaned it and damaged it.
1: Yep.
0: And I went, well, that sucks. I thought I had one thing, and it turns out it was just asphalt that they pressed a brick shape into and then painted over it or whatever. I didn't know what the hell I had. And I was like, well, it's clean. The edges are all blown to hell, and the top of it's now chipping away regularly. But I was able to breathe. And hey, if I need to call, I'm good. We got Petro. We got Valor. We got good people around here. Windows, I call Window Nation. We work with some great folks. It's just the realities of owning a home, Kobe. The reality is a thing that sadly your generation might never know is owning the nightmare that is that house. But yeah, you don't realize, man, the people, the house that you buy used, because I'm going to guess most people out there have bought a used house. I've only known one person, Joe Robbins, to ever have a house built, that every home you own, the people before you, how the hell did they treat it? What did they hide? What did they paint over? I mean, I got Tony, I love you, pal, if you're listening, but you know you did some shoddy-ass drywall work this weekend. He even texted us, and I think he just slid a bookcase over it. He was just like, I'm going to scoot the room.
1: I did that in the row home, too, down in the city. Yeah. Oh, my God, those row homes hide so many secrets.
0: Yeah.
1: Oh, my God.
0: Stuff that you know you did and you forgot you did until it's time to move, and you go, oh, Christ. There's a fist-shaped hole in the sheetrock because of a disagreement. Or, oh, that's a thing that I taped over and painted over and just sort of moved on from. Builder's grade this and DIY at that. Like I said, I think I've got my place pretty well up to speed. Also, let's think of something you just said, too. You live on your own. You have your daughter. But, you know, you're a kind of a one-man operation. I would be hesitant to fix stuff as quickly if I didn't have as other people living with me. I'd be like, fine, screw it. It's just me here.
1: Yeah, no one's over. No one sees it. No one does anything.
0: I don't feel the pressure.
1: I just don't want it to start to like, you know.
0: Or I wouldn't feel the pressure.
1: No, I don't. Yeah, there's no pressure. I don't know. It's just.
0: Are you going to fix that ceiling fan? Because I've got two ceiling fans downstairs. One of them, the light works. One of them, the light doesn't. And I have just bought lamps. I've just bought an LED USB chargeable lamp that I just charge the thing every now and then. And it does the job, but you turn the fans on downstairs and both fans work. But the LED, there's no bulb in it. There's these strips that you can't replace them. You have to replace the whole damn ceiling fan. And I go, okay, now I got to match this thing and I got to hang it. I tried to hang one ceiling fan once.
1: No.
0: Did such a bad job. The minute I hooked it up and turned it on, I know I didn't anchor it right.
1: Oh, yeah.
0: And the thing's like, turn it off. It was going to throw itself off. I was going to catch it. It was going to rip ceiling off. I go, yeah, let's. It's funny because I brought a guy over. He goes, try to put it in yourself. Yeah. He goes, yeah, it's a little more. It's not a real first timer thing.
1: No.
0: You did the right thing.
1: I'll do so much. Like, I got a buddy that'll help me with like stuff like that, but I'll do so much as to like, I'll take the fan out of the box. I'll put it together. But
0: I did that. Yeah.
1: But then when it comes to like mounting it, I'm like, I'm not, this is above my pay grade.
0: I got the old one off. Yeah. I remember that. And there's the wire sticking out. I'm like, all right. Okay. Now I've got the one here and I got to put that there. All right. Here we go. And I'm just looking at it like, oh God. I'm going to touch something wrong, and my hair is going to stick like Marv from the second Home Alone film. So, yes, if you need construction, Valor, if you need windows, Window Nation, if you need heating and AC, the good people at Petro are here to take care of you. As is Josh, your news utility, 8, soon to be 9-time Murrow Award-winning newsman, is going to stop in just a few moments to tell you all about the 6 o'clock program.

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15: 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Purple rises on Thursday, November 5th versus the Jaguars. And darkness falls on Monday, November 16th against the Chargers as the Darkness Helmet makes its debut. White noise, purple rising, darkness falls. All coming to the bank this season.
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19: Morning. Justin, Scott, and Spiegel. I can't stress enough. I mentioned it last week. I think this is right up your alley. Scott is a guy that enjoys rock, what became of bands. Guitar Meets Science is this channel I'm following on YouTube now. And it's awesome. They're these like 15 to 20 minute documentaries. And it's a lot of the rise and fall of bands. And the guy does a pretty good job. And one he did yesterday is about Craig Nichols and the Vines.
20: Not familiar.
19: If I played, I bet we've got Vines in here. Give me one second. I would be shocked if we didn't have any Vines. Yeah, there we go. There's Vines and roll it. From Sydney, Australia. Oh, no. This is during the era where everything was the Hives,

0: Get Free dropped in the early 2000s. Well, the story is the lead singer. And I think it's a cautionary tale of, you always hear, you know, act like you've been there. And I guess sometimes you've act like you're there before you've built up the equity to be there. And he was doing the most before he really built up the equity to do so. Bit of a Pete Townsend type without the talent and tenure. Where he would just lose his nuts every show, to where you'd go, is it worth booking the guy? He had a famous meltdown on Letterman where the vines went nuts. And here's the problem, too, is that sometimes I think a genius and madness live next door to each other, and the press can sometimes have trouble telling the two apart. So in their early days, the vines get huge. They drop it. They go on tour. They're on Letterman, and they see the meltdown. And like your Kerrangs of the world, you know, your some of your varieties, like, this is the future of rock. How brilliant. It's the anti-set. It was a deconstructed set. And Letterman's like, that dude just destroyed our whole set. And everyone's, yes, but that's the brilliance of it all.
1: Oh, you like destroy stuff?
0: He wrecks it. It's all he does is every single set. He's like kicking photographers in the face.
1: Somebody says he was later diagnosed with Asperger's syndrome, which helped explain some of his energetic and erratic behavior.
0: Yeah, erratic is being real kind. You're playing fast and loose with the term energetic. And by the way, some of the music really, really good. I mean, Get Free, God, we played some of that on the overhead at Borders in the pop rock era. But yeah, and the guy does the guitar meets science. Does the explosive rise and long catastrophic fall, how it's like at first a manager and an agent and handlers and record labels like, oh yeah, this is sexy. This is cool.
1: Nobody wants to have to deal with it after a while.
0: Exactly. Like a year or two into it, what was sexy, what was cool, what was crazy is like, all right, another venue has banned us. We had to pay another overage fee because right. You were late. We ended early, which is also findable.
1: We need a new drum kit.
0: We need a new drummer. need new everything. The drummer has quit. The bassist has quit. And it was like a bunch of, not saying session musicians, because I think he started out with friends, which is how most bands start. But then after a while, it's like hired guns, and he's the only dude left. He's like the axle of the group. And people would come and go and just be like, all right, it's fun to be in this band, The Vines, and they start talking quite a bit about radio and how, you know, in the mid-2000s, you had to go on a nice radio tour, and there was these concerts you'd go to that were attended by radio winners, and they won a contest, and we do that stuff upstairs all the time.
1: Oh, yeah.
0: The fourth floor.
1: Meet and greets, all that.
0: Now, imagine the same thing. We have Tim Montana up there, except Tim Montana takes his guitar and starts swinging it at people's heads. Whoa. Like a barbarian, and a program director's like, we shouldn't have done this. This is bad. The one family from Arbutus now has severe head wounds because of whoever lost their nuts. Yeah, great channel. Give it a watch. Guitar Meet Science. It's a lot of rise and fall videos, a lot of like tech and science behind music and the brilliance of it all and the madness of it all. But yeah, keep your distance from the vines.
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3: Troubles on 95 southbound. You have a closure between White Marsh Boulevard and 695. It's just crawling approaching that scene. There's a three-vehicle accident involved, including a rollover. 95 southbound at O'Donnell Street. Accident moved to the right shoulder. Another mishap at Patapsco Avenue and Fairfield Street in Anne Arundel. 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
4: Good morning.
0: Morning.
5: Hello.
4: Awards have just been handed out for the world's wackiest scientific achievements. In one experiment, why did researchers bury cotton underwear in the ground? The story straight ahead.
0: And from the Rice Law News Desk, Josh Spiegel.
4: Why did an Amazon Prime Air Boeing 767 crash while landing at Miami International Airport? Beats me, but more qualified investigators are trying to get to the bottom of it this morning. The plane struck several cars, killing five people, injuring five others over the weekend. The plane traveled nearly a quarter of a mile beyond the end of the runway. The airport does not have a safety system. Many airports do. And that safety system would be lightweight, crushable material at the end of a runway to stop planes. National Transportation Safety Board.
6: Whether that would have helped prevent this tragedy, and should the EMAS be everywhere at every airport, that will be a key part of our investigation.
4: This morning, investigators are examining the plane's black box for clues about what caused that Amazon crash.
0: You do these stories about plane crashes, and clearly at the end, there's always, and the black box will reveal what happened. I want to get a hold of the black box.
4: Oh, you want to hold one in your hand?
0: I want to feel the black box, the material, this indestructible adamantium-like material, this vibranium.
1: They're actually orange.
0: What?
7: Attention, air manufacturers. Justin wants a black box. Hand him one immediately so he can feel it. Touch it up.
0: I'm just now finding out, A, I'm getting one because Spieg's willing it into being. B, they're orange? Is there like a history behind the name? Like whether the black box?
1: I don't know, but they're definitely making the obvious joke.
4: Maybe the inventor was colorblind.
0: Oh my God. Keith Mills developed the black box.
5: Ha!
0: Hey, why don't they make the entire plane? Out of the stuff that the black box is made out of. You guys got to push the fish tonight. It's going to turn.
4: By now, you know killer mom Lindsay Clancy's trial ended in a mistrial. 11 jurors apparently were ready to find her guilty by reason of insanity. The 12th juror, though, wouldn't budge. Clancy is the Massachusetts woman who murdered her three young children. Her lawyer says she suffered postpartum psychosis. Prosecutors say Clancy knew what she was doing. Now prosecutors have to decide if they want to retry the case. Experts say they will likely retry the case. In the meantime, she's staying at a psychiatric hospital.
1: Dude, I watched something. My YouTube algorithm has been thrown off because once you click on one thing, then they just start feeding you that. Oh, you like that? Like, here's some more. Like, I'll sit on my couch and I'll open up the YouTube app and I just watch YouTube. One is about, I've now gotten onto like these killer shows, which are, not good because I feel like I'm turning into you guys.
0: Oh, which one?
1: Yeah, exactly. Now there was one where this woman like murdered her husband, blah, blah, blah, blah, blah. Then the other one was, it was this psychiatric hospital, like in, I think it was in Canada somewhere. And they literally ask the nurses that are like in the back, they go, what patients on this floor like have a propensity for violence and can be like extremely like violent to deadly? And they just look at the camera and go, all of them.
0: All of them.
1: All of them.
0: This is Arkham Asylum.
1: Every single one of them. Yeah, and I'm like, oh my, dude,
0: got it.
1: The place is like, It was wild. It was wild. I was just like, yo,
0: that one
1: people.
0: Never met a drifter that didn't enjoy slicing up with an axe. That one over there continuously boiled their own arms. We're not sure why. Maybe they were adverse to push-ups. That lady over there drove multiple groups of children into a pond in a Coupe de Ville. Really love the Coupe de Ville.
1: Oh, and they did a rug pull. They did the one like where they don't tell you why the guy is in there. Like, So they're just saying they're slowly leaking out like exactly what happened. They go, okay, you know, they're showing you, they're giving you the background of this guy and he's this, that, and the other thing. And then his brothers come to visit him. And you're like, oh, okay, his brothers are visiting. This guy seems a little bit off. Then come to find out he murdered somebody.
0: Oh,
1: and you're like, okay. Okay. Well, this is odd.
4: That's disturbing.
1: Then he's one of the guys that's allowed out of the thing under supervision.
0: A day trip.
1: And his father and his father and his sister come and visit him, and they take him out to a restaurant, and they're sitting there, and he's sitting across from his father and next to his sister, and it is the most awkward interaction you've ever seen. And then that's where they drop the bomb on you that not only did he kill someone, he killed his own mother.
0: Oh, and you're like, oh my God, you're going to dinner with this guy.
1: And then he's sitting across the table from his father.
4: You guys want to spoon an appetizer?
1: You killed his wife, which is your mother, and the mother of your two brothers and sisters. It was like, yo, this is what, like. I don't know. So this woman is.
4: I would love to.
1: What's her name
4: that.
1: Again? Why can't they?
4: Lindsay Clancy.
1: Yeah, Lindsay Clancy's in one of these places, and I mean, obviously, right? One Flew Over the Cuckoo's Nest. That's like the most
0: pretty famous.
1: One of the most famous depictions of something.
0: When
1: like
0: threw
1: that,
0: that bathroom fixture through the window, and they all ran out free.
4: Oh.
0: Speaks. I have no doubt in the days to come because this story will not end.
4: Of course, it won't.
0: This week. A little secondary, tertiary to this thing that's starting to bubble up over the weekend. The Pink Ladies. Pink Ladies out front.
4: Right.
0: We don't know who the jurors are. We won't for quite some time. But people are beginning to spot and identify who the Pink Ladies are.
1: Oh, and are they like doing deep dives on them?
0: Yep. And wouldn't you know it, some of them have a history.
1: Right.
0: Some of them, I really identify with her. You know, we all kind of have. And then you realize, like, oh, this bitch burnt down three separate apartment complexes. That one over there is known to fight anybody that screws up her Panera order. And that one hasn't been legally allowed to see their kids for a little while. Weird. Birds of a feather.
4: Well, if you're afraid of needles, you should know researchers at North Carolina State University say they found a new way to administer vaccines. Instead of being poked by a needle, how about just flossing? Dr. Harvinder Singh Gill says the tissue between your teeth and gums may be able to absorb vaccines, meaning you could vaccine yourself in your home, where you sleep, eat, and play with your toys. Your home. Here's what the doctor says.
5: You could do it yourself, so you didn't have to stand in the line, so you could buy it, get it from somewhere, and do it right there.
4: The flossing vaccine would not work for babies since they don't have teeth. I suppose they'd be able to do it if the baby has that disease where you age rapidly and wear dentures.
0: Oh, yes, I floss and I'm adverse to needles. I actually have to go give blood today. I can't wait to look away. Yeah, I got to get good blood. I don't like needles. I'd do this. No problem. Little measles, little tetanus, little HRSV, HPV. Well, I got to go to that LabCorp place with those butchers. I hope the lady doing it has a bunch of fingernail tattoos or knuckle tattoos that say food on one and rent on the other from her time in a local hardcore band that didn't go great.
8: What do you mean you don't need a female tambourinist? Well, I guess I'll get into phlebotomy.
0: Every time I go there.
1: What arm do you go?
0: A right arm.
1: You go right?
0: Yep.
1: I go left. What speaks? What arm do you offer?
4: Either one. I've got. They always compliment me.
1: I got this one. That's why I always go left because they always go for the same one, and I know it's easy and it bulges out and it makes it real simple for them. Let me see that bad boy. Oh yeah.
4: Got them all over the place.
1: I'm like, let's go left, and I point at the one. I go, let's try this one. And they go, yeah.
4: You ever hear people I got to do it in my feet.
1: Ow! What?
4: Yeah, some people
1: have to give like blood from your feet.
4: Some people they don't have pronounced veins. Oh. Maybe really obese people.
0: I'm a heroin addict's wet dream. Yeah, no. Intravenous drug users look at me and get hard.
4: Well, you may have heard about the Ig Nobel Awards that honors the brilliant scientists who have studied the world's greatest mysteries. These very wacky awards. Here's a rundown of some of the 2026 winners. The Economics Prize went to researchers who studied whether wealth and social status affect the way people treat others. Well, they found that well-to-do people are more likely to steal a jar of candy they were told was intended for children.
1: What?
4: The wealthier participants took nearly twice as much candy as the lower income participants. Researchers believe as people gain wealth and power, they may become less concerned with the needs of others. Then there's the biomechanics prize that went to a team from Oxford. They studied the evolution of kissing, but before they could study when and why kissing developed, they had to come up with a precise scientific definition of what a kiss actually is. Their definition describes it as peaceful mouth-to-mouth contact between members of the same species, involving some movement of the lips or mouth, but without the transfer of food. Anyway, the physics prize went to students at the University of Waterloo in Canada who studied splashback from urinals.
9: Oh, yeah.
4: They determined splashing is almost completely eliminated when the stream hits the surface at an angle of less than 30 degrees. So they used that information to design a new urinal.
9: Oh, wow.
4: Whose shape minimizes the splashback regardless of the user's aim.
9: Love it.
4: But wait, there's more. The biology prize went to researchers in Brazil who studied what causes venomous snakes to bite in self-defense. They stepped on them.
0: Oh.
4: Researchers wore protective boots, then applied pressure by gently stepping on different parts of the snake's bodies. They found that pressure near the head produced the greatest numbers of bites. The study was later retracted because the researchers had not received the required ethical approval to step on the snakes. Chemistry prize went to a team that studied the milk produced by certain cockroaches.
0: Oh,
9: did you say milk? Cockroach milk?
4: Yeah, did you know you could milk some cockroaches?
0: No!
10: Tiny little nipples?
0: What?
4: The substance is made up of nutrient-rich crystals, and researchers discovered it contains about three times as much energy as cow's milk.
9: Whoa!
4: And finally, researchers received an award for burying cotton underwear in the ground to measure soil quality. The idea is healthy soil contains large numbers of active microorganisms, and those organisms break down the cotton, so when the underwear is dug up later, the amount of fabric that has decomposed provides a simple indication of how biologically active the soil is.
0: Oh, okay. I think it's probably around the crotchal region.
4: Congratulations from all of us here at 98 Rock.
0: Well, hot damn. Yeah, I'm going to guess, you know, let's get back to snake thing for a second.
4: All right.
0: Most creatures will bite you if you try and step on their head. So that was sort of a foregone conclusion.
4: Yeah.
0: One of the biggest advancements, I think, in urinal technology was brilliant, and not even the shape of the urinal speaks.
9: I know what you're talking about. I know what you're going to the little thing on there. Yeah. It's you don't brilliant. Use a lot of public urinals, Josh. Have you ever seen the one with the bee in there?
4: No.
0: It's the phrase, pee on the bee. The bee is this little tiny decal on the inside of certain urinals. It's either printed into the porcelain or it's a little sticker you can put on there. It is the area of the urinal that if you aim for, because guys love, you know, kind of weaponizing their wiener while they use it. If you aim right at the bee, it'll produce the least amount of splashback. Compared to hitting the water, which is going to send it all up into the air, peeing right on the weird urinal mint, which we get it. They're delicious. The first one, though, the economics of rich people. Is anyone surprised that the people at the top of the financial food chain aren't more economically philanthropic? The ones that get rich want to stay rich. And how do you stay rich? By keeping you from being rich. So, yeah, no surprise there that they were the ones that take an extra handful of candy just to keep you from having it.
4: WBAL TV 11 weather today in Baltimore, sun and clouds, 85. More news at 7. Breaking news anytime it feels like breaking. 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
0: It seems like people absolutely come unglued and get excited for a Memorial Day holiday. People love Memorial Day, but it seems like Labor Day, kind of low-key this year. Labor Day was low-key around the neighborhood. Did you do anything? The official, unofficial kind of end of summer is September sets upon us. Football's back this week. Baseball winds down. Tell us about your Labor Day weekend. How nuts did you get? I went to a couple of neighborhood parties. Two completely different soirees. We'll get into all of it. Labor Day after fuel.

0: And that is going to sound extra good this Thursday, September 10th. Fuel is going to be stopping by for another one of Amelia's A Last Ride appearances, Lunacy in Essex. She's going to be here this Thursday, broadcasting live 10 to 2 a.m. Thank you to Merlot Roofing for helping us bring it to you. Thank you to Old Glory Harley Davidson for helping us bring you The Last Ride. 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
1: So when is she done? At the end of the year?
0: Yeah.
1: So we're in September. September, October, November.
0: September 12th is the finale.
1: She's like the end is in sight.
0: It is.
1: 4 months.
0: Boys to Men, end of the road.
1: How nice is that?
0: Just to know she made it across the...
1: So jealous.
0: Dude, that midday spot between Sarah... Ending on her own terms. Amelia, ending on her own terms. It's beautifully rare. You're right. So get out there. See her Thursday. See her Saturday.
1: See, now I wouldn't know what to do with myself. She'll stay busy. Like she's great like that. She'll travel the world. If I had like 3 months left and then like, here we go. Like, okay, I wake up the next day. I go, now what?
0: Oh, God.
2: Yeah, I have no hobbies. Yeah, I don't know. I really, like, this is my life, really.
0: Really? No, my life is my work.
2: It gives me purpose.
0: It does.
2: Yeah.
0: Until my dad met his girlfriend, Donna, God bless her. No, he was growing roots into the couch. Yeah. And then now she's like, come on, let's hop on a train. Let's go do a trip. Let's go hot air ballooning. Let's learn to bare knuckle box. Dude, so many people, they like retire from their job and 3 years later, they're dead.
2: Yeah.
0: Because their job was the only thing keeping them together. Their job was the only, you know, adhesive in their life, keeping them completely on the track.
1: I know Amelia, she's already got like 2027 all planned out.
0: Completely.
1: Completely planned.
0: Peru, Moscow, she's going to be doing the Iditarod. She's going to be looking for the lost city of Atlantis. I have no doubt. She's got that trailer. She's got that truck. You know, she's got some people around her that are, you know, they're DTF to go on a trip out of a moment's notice. Well, actually, when she gets in today, I'll be curious.
2: Oh, do you think she'll go to the Sphere and see the Backstreet Boys?
0: Oh, if I know my pop
3: back
0: punk.
3: Backstreet's back. All right.
0: If I know a boy band fan, it's Amelia. If I know someone that loves 98 Degrees and LMFAO and, I'm thinking she was more of an NSYNC than a Backstreet gal. Oh, but
2: my bad.
0: She'll probably punch me in the clavicle for even mentioning that, so. Yeah, 98aline.com/events. Labor Day kind of comes, goes. Memorial Day is the big one earlier on in the year. It's kind of the official kickoff to summer. Labor Day, it's sort of the end of summer. There was anything and everything going on this year for Memorial Day, May 25th. That Monday you got off, three-day weekend. Labor Day was real low-key. Labor Day, I kind of put the feelers out a little bit with friends, family, and... I got back a bunch of nothing. We're not doing cookouts. We're not going down to the beach. We're not going to. I think there was a great big pool thing. It was because I think Labor Day is the day they close the pool for the year. And we saw Billy got an invite saying, hey, come to the pool. There's 100 people here. I said, I'd rather drink the water than get into that with that many people. So Godspeed. I'm going to go skating with Evan. But yeah, it just seemed like Labor Day kind of passed this year.
1: Yeah, I didn't, Friday was a long day. We had that event at Jones Junction, which was a blast, by the way. Shout out Jones Junction.
0: What up, Jerry?
1: Head on up there, get yourself a vehicle. That was a lot of fun. Great to see everybody. So we had that, and then like Friday night, I met some friends out. Wasn't anything crazy, but I was so tired on Saturday. I literally did not leave my house all day Saturday, and it was gorgeous.
0: It's nice.
1: It was so nice, but I was just like, I need a day to just recover. And I think I fell asleep like three times, didn't do anything. And then Sunday, woke up refreshed. I was like, I'm ready. And I got a whole bunch of stuff done on Sunday and Monday. Like I did laundry. I was out in the yard. I just was very, very, very productive. But like Saturday, full day of rest.
0: Hell
1: and
0: yeah.
1: I needed it. I was like, God, I literally don't think I left my house. It was incredible.
0: Where'd your travels take you?
2: My weekend was a toilet disaster.
1: Oh, wait, no. What?
2: I look, I don't want to make anybody sick, but I had a movement, I think it was Saturday, and I knew as soon as it happened, this is going to be a problem getting it down. I knew.
0: As far as like give the thing a growth certificate?
2: Yeah, and not to get graphic, but in retrospect, I should have put on gloves and broken it up before I flushed.
0: Oh my God.
2: Because I tried flushing, wouldn't go down. Now I have that. Do you give this to me, Scott, the shore plunge?
1: No, you bought one for me, I think.
2: Okay.
1: We both have one. I don't know who bought
2: it. One of the greatest inventions ever.
1: Yeah, they use a CO2 canister. Yeah. You screw in the canister, it goes... Yeah. And like shoots this big burst of air.
2: Works every time.
0: Yeah.
2: I bought new cartridges for it recently. And I don't know if it was the cartridges, but I put them in one at a time and it started leaking. It wouldn't fire or fired prematurely. So I kept doing it. And at one point, it backfired and I got toilet water in my face.
0: Oh, yeah. That's your nightmare.
1: Yeah. Oh, yeah.
2: And so I'm like, I go on Amazon. I'm looking for other. I went on the Shore Plunge website, out of stock.
0: Oh no!
2: Total disaster. I go on to DoorDash. I'm looking for a toilet plunger. I order a toilet plunger. I forgot the name. It's like supposed to be the best toilet plunger. It has a kind of a cool name. DoorDashed it.
1: So there's feces sitting in the toilet.
2: No, it's already it's hidden.
0: Oh, it's in the pipe.
1: It's in the pipe. Yeah,
0: it ain't going anywhere.
2: Right. So it's like the toilet when you flush it. It sounds like the toilet is choking. It's trying to breathe. And so I got this plunger. All you got to do is screw on the handle. And then it's supposed to be very easy. You pump up and down. Of course, I screw that up.
1: Oh.
2: Didn't work. So I just was pumping. Nothing happened. I'm doing that for 25 minutes. I'm like, I got to get another plunger. Maybe it's just me. Get another plunger. DoorDash that. Not working. Go back to the Google Shore Plunge. Try to troubleshoot what's wrong. They say... Probably not the cartridges. It's probably something wrong with the Shore Plunge device.
0: Quick question about the DoorDash. Was there any chance it was the same DoorDasher?
2: It's possible. I don't know for sure.
0: Yeah, this guy's their day.
1: Yo,
0: you made their delivery
1: day. Guy's like, my man's got a situation.
0: Yeah, he sees. I got another order for the same 782. Another plunger.
2: Yeah, so
0: that would rule.
2: I got to. I don't know what to do.
1: What do you mean? You know? Wait, when did this happen?
0: Is it still there?
2: It's. I still can't flush.
1: What day did this happen?
2: Saturday.
1: So your toilet has been clogged since Saturday. Yeah. Today's Tuesday.
2: Now it's at the point where
1: it might work itself free. Sometime.
2: Okay. Yeah.
0: It'll soggy itself because enough.
2: I think I'm going to have to call my plumber if it's because what am I going to do? I even looked yesterday for a snake. But I'm not going to know how to do that. I'll screw it up somehow. And then there's something. Is it called an auger?
0: Yeah, we have an auger. We have an auger in our house for Evan.
2: Is that easy to use?
0: Easy, super easy.
2: Is it really?
0: Yeah.
2: Easy? Is it Spiegel easy?
0: It's
2: Schlegel easy.
0: It's Spiegel easy. You can do it. All right. And you and I are pretty close in proximity as far as our mechanical capabilities or lack thereof. Yeah. You just put the thing down there and you just twist it. Okay. And that's it.
2: Assembly. Is it easy to assemble?
0: Took it out the box, all put together.
2: Okay.
0: It was put together. Together when that. I bought it.
1: Wait, what's the thing you bought? What did you buy? This I'm on Amazon right now. The toilet plunge blaster, like you pump it up, like.
2: No, I was thinking about doing that, but it looked like there were multiple parts.
1: Yeah, I see that.
2: And
1: those are just adapters.
0: Hell, did you
1: see? You pump it up like a BB gun, and you get all the air in there, and then you just you pull the trigger and it just blasts. Ooh, that's fun.
0: Yeah. And what was the sound that you made when you peppered yourself with toilet shot? When you hit yourself in the face accidentally with filthy toilet water.
2: I'm like, ah! But the one I bought, I can't remember the, it was a cool name.
1: Beehive Max?
2: Yes.
1: Did you get the Beehive?
2: Yeah, I got the Beehive.
1: Oh, yeah, it's a good one. I like that one. That didn't work, huh?
2: No.
1: God,
2: no.
1: What is going on with your backside?
0: So it's still there as we speak.
2: Yeah.
0: We can knock Christmas out and I'll go take care of it today.
1: You know what you need? You need a poop knife. We've already talked about this.
2: Yeah, that's what I'm going to have to do. I should and I forgot the best part. In an act of desperation, because I don't leave my house, I DoorDashed those kitchen dishwasher gloves.
0: Yeah, yeah.
2: Or dish gloves.
0: The yellow ones.
2: Yeah. And I put my hand in the toilet. Up to my, I was elbow deep in the toilet.
0: You were doing some turd noodling.
2: My fingers were in the hole.
0: Oh my God.
2: And I couldn't feel anything. So then I'm like, oh my God, my hand's going to get stuck. I better pull out.
1: Wait, I blacked out for a second there. Where, your hand was where?
2: My hand was in the hole.
1: Wait, which hole? Your hole or the toilet hole?
2: No, the toilet hole.
0: Okay.
2: Okay. didn't work. Last resort.
1: Dude, I'm on Amazon. They got poop knives. Yeah. Look at this. They're actually called poop knives.
2: It's too late
1: poop
2: for that.
1: Cutter knife.
2: Maybe for the future. I'll have to.
1: You get a two-pack, dude, for $6.
0: They make poop knives.
2: So now I'm going to have to probably, possibly, maybe spend $100 to bring my...
1: You need a plumber out there, dude. Yeah.
0: Let us take a look first and then call a plumber.
2: Okay.
0: God, I bet the water's all murky, so you can't see it.
2: No, it's totally clean.
0: This was your bedroom toilet?
2: Yeah, it's my sanctuary.
1: What toilet have you been
2: down
1: using?
2: Down the hall, the guest toilet.
1: Damn, you've been
2: using it. And it sucks because it's so much lower to the floor.
1: That's good for you, though. It's better to squat like that.
0: Damn.
4: 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Hey, maybe we'll solve it together. 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
6: Crews continue to deal with a crash in White Marsh, 95 southbound between White Marsh Boulevard and 695. Main lane congestion starts before White Marsh Boulevard. Traffic can exit there. Express lanes are open. 3 vehicles were involved, including a rollover in that area is blocked off. Patapsco Avenue at Fairfield Road in Anne Arundel, another accident. 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
24: So the Orioles are back in the win column.
0: Yeah, baby, back to their winning ways.
24: Can't believe it.
0: What happened before that?
24: Yeah, well, there were six straight losses there for a minute, but no more. That losing streak has been snapped. Yesterday at Camden Yards, Trevor Rogers twirled an absolute gem into the eighth inning, and he only allowed one run. Really helped save the bullpen, especially because they are still in the middle of a 16-game stretch with no off day. So their first off day will come, I believe, this Thursday after they wrap up the Cleveland Guardians series, which we're now moving on to game two after the win yesterday. And that's thanks to Coby Mayo, who had himself an absolute day. How about two home runs for this kid who keeps doing it against the lefty?

0: just 2 1/3. He's a high walk guy, but still, that was a little bit too much for Stephen Vogt, the manager of the Guardians. He said, no, we're not doing that. And it still didn't work out. So you had Andrew Kittredge come in the top of the ninth with a 6-1 lead and give up a 3-run home run. Not sure what's going on there, but it doesn't matter. The Orioles still win 6-4. We'll take it. And they are back for game two tonight, 6:35. You can listen right here on 98 Rock.
1: And yeah, there's some eliminations. Rockies out, Giants out, Angels out.
2: Yeah, I shared a thing over the weekend that it said we only have like a 3% chance at this point to...
0: It's definitely... I mean, look, there, like I say, there's always a chance. And there's still a chance.
1: Well, mathematically, but that might be taken away soon.
0: It's definitely dwindling, as I said before. Yes, it's a very sliver of a chance. Okay? That's where we're at.
2: So you're saying there's a chance.
0: That's what I'm saying.
2: Name the movie, Val.
0: Oh, man.
2: You're saying...
1: God, so you know, not, Jason.
2: Not far off.
0: It's something like that.
1: It's
0: kind of
1: adjacent.
0: Close, maybe? 1994.
1: Yeah, it's a little
0: I've
1: before
0: you.
1: Jeff Daniels.
2: Jim, I don't want to say... Jim Carrey. Jeff Daniels, 1994. How many clues can we give her?
1: Larry Dorn Holly.
2: Yay! There you go.
0: Nice. Never seen it. Okay.
1: Goodbye,
0: so-
1: my love.
0: Leading up to week one against the Colts in Indianapolis, the Ravens head coach Jesse Minter told us yesterday that Tyler Loop, guess what, hasn't missed a kick since they brought in Jake Moody as competition. Well,
1: think he feels like the screws have turned on him a little bit?
0: I think that, he's basically saying that Tyler Loop has been responding well, but it's still a week-to-week decision, as it is for most positions. And that's pretty much what we're looking at with Tyler Loop. So will he be out there week one? I guess we'll find out week one.
1: Is Moody already out there kicking? Is he
0: well,
1: doing
0: yeah, obviously
1: thing?
0: They're both kicking.
1: Want to see what he's looking like.
0: But I haven't seen him with my own eyes yet. I'll be out there tomorrow. But I mean, I don't know if they show, cause now we don't get to see the whole practice cause now we're officially into the regular season schedule. So I don't know that they're necessarily kicking at the times that we're out there for practice, but if he is, I will let you guys know. And they weren't out there yesterday. This was just talking to Jesse Minter. So practice today, I will actually be out there tomorrow. And yeah, hopefully, I mean, we're just getting excited 5 days away from kickoff against the Colts. Sunday, September 13th, right here on 98 Rock. You can listen to it all, and we got you covered leading up to it. So, very exciting. And guess what? Football starts tomorrow, everybody. It is the Super Bowl rematch. I think it's on NBC tomorrow night.
1: 8:20, New England, Seattle.
0: Mm-hmm.
1: And then
0: really
1: Thursday,
0: exciting.
1: San Fran, Los Angeles.
0: I have a story about that.
1: Please.
0: San Fran and Los Angeles. I believe the 49ers already flew to Australia. I think they did last week. I want to say the second they flew over, again, like a week in advance, just so that they could acclimate to the time. They still haven't figured it out because this is head coach Kyle Shanahan trying to explain what's going on in Australia.
3: We did our totally normal routine. I'm not sure because we're, like I said, we're a little confused with when I look at my clock and it says the time and then I try to see my family's time and it says the time, but it says yesterday. I don't even get how that's possible. So I feel like I'm in the future. And then also when we play on our Friday, which I think is a Thursday in the U.S., we're such creatures of habit. So I call today Tuesday. I call today Wednesday, which is the first day we put in a game plan. But I think it's Monday. However, though, it's Sunday in the present. So, like, I'm going to mess that up all week if you guys ask me. But today is just our first day of the game plan, which is a Wednesday. We'll put in some on a Thursday. Friday's the final part of the game plan. Saturday, we walk through when we play on Sunday, which is a Friday in Australia and a Thursday in the U.S.
1: Oh, my
3: so
1: God.
3: Don't ever make me do that again.
1: He's not wrong.
0: Don't ever make me do that again.
1: It's a who's on first. Yeah.
0: Crazy.
2: Yeah, I told you I watched this documentary about cargo ships.
0: Yep.
2: And as they move across the ocean, the time is constantly changing on the ship as they go from like time zone to time zone. Then you cross the international date line and it screws everything
0: up.
2: And
0: so it's even more,
2: it's
0: even more wild because they pick these teams specifically because you think that in California, those are the closest teams. So can you imagine what teams if like in New York, if they sent the Jets and the Giants from New York to Australia, what they'd be dealing with right now? I have no idea.
2: You know what else is interesting? I'm looking at the stadium they're going to be playing in. It's a cricket stadium.
0: Yes, it is.
2: And it's a circle. Like it's a perfect circle.
0: Pretty
2: cricket
0: cool.
2: Fields are circular.
0: Yep.
2: So they're going to put a square 100-yard field, like I guess smack dab in the middle of this thing. Mm-hmm. It'll be interesting to

0: to see what that looks like.
1: And I don't know if you saw this, Justin, but Yahoo Sports and I also saw this come across the desk yesterday. So the 49ers ended up traveling on whatever the night September 2nd was, and they landed on September 4th. So you miss a whole day traveling to Australia. Well, the day that they missed was their defensive coordinator, Raheem Morris's 50th birthday on September 3rd. So he completely missed the birthday while he was in flight.
2: He's still the same age.
1: Yeah, right.
2: He didn't age at all. That's how it works.
1: Or he aged a year in one day.
2: You know, it's funny talking about these time zone changes. The big release this year is that Grand Theft Auto 6 November 19th.
1: Oh, yeah.
2: They're going to do a regional rollout at midnight in every region is when the game's going to come out. They're expecting everyone to go into their PlayStations and change the time zones. That they think it's going to be Australia time around the world because if your system reads, I'm in Perth, it's going, okay, you're allowed to have the game now instead of East Coast time.
1: That's so odd.
2: It's weird, but people are doing everything they can to play the damn thing early.
1: I don't want to be playing it.
2: No, you'll come over to my place. We'll get a couple of glasses of chocolate milk. We'll have a good time.
1: Oh, perfect.
2: Sounds amazing. And then Sunday, it's on. All right, finally, 1 o'clock, Ravens, Colts. We're excited for that. 1 p.m. first game on the road.
1: That's right.
2: And there you go.
1: It's Kirk and I will be doing pregame right from here. I believe starts at 10 a.m. and then kickoff at 1 with Kyle Yeomans and Rob Woodson. So we've got you fully covered, ready to go. I can't wait, guys. Football is back.
2: Yeah, and boy, it couldn't come soon enough. Considering
1: that, we're looking forward to it.
2: Considering that losing streak we just went through with the other team in town, you're going, whew, football is showing up right in time. Mm-hmm. Hey, do you know what I watched over the weekend? Speaking of documentaries, Scott was talking about the one with the ship. I watched a sports documentary over the weekend. I watched on Netflix, I watched Breaking Badly, the Ray Gun Olympic story.
1: Oh, God. Was it amazing? Everything you wanted?
2: I need you to find someone, Val, that believes in you. As much as her husband, Sammy Sex, believed in her. His name is Samuel Free, but his B-boy name?
0: She really kept calling them B-girls.
2: It was the corniest S I've ever seen. God. It's white chicks doing this a lot, going, yeah, this is what we doing. Like, you look like a member of the Babysitter's Club.
1: Yeah.
2: If I had any melanin in me, I'd be crawling up the wall with cringe.
0: Well, some of them are actually really good.
2: Some of them were amazing.
0: Ray Gun was just not good.
2: Not her crew. Ray Gun.
1: Like, how did she qualify?
2: That was one of the things.
0: Well, that was the other thing, because after she, this was the, 2024 Australian breakdancer, Ray Gun. Subsequently scored 0 points the entire time, I'm pretty sure. Didn't win, but captivated the world just with her bizarre dancing. But then they said that her husband was on the committee, and he got her in, and this, that, and the other thing. All that's false. None of that happened.
2: Yeah.
0: Like, he had nothing to do with it. I don't know how the hell she made it to the Olympics.
2: I still don't know. And it's funny, because they show her leading up to the Olympics. She makes the qualifier that gets her into the Paris Olympics. Way to go. But you don't start immediately. She has to train, and she's doing that, and she's working with a dancer, trainer, nutritionist, and she enters some smaller competitions on the way there to get ready.
1: Yeah.
2: Loses all of them.
1: Oh, God.
2: Loses every single one. And then at the very end, after it's all said and done, and she still loves to dance, and she's never going to stop dancing, she finally finds the strength in a dance competition in Taiwan. She's going to get back out there. And she's been training. And she's working on something called power moves, which is like, you know, some wild looking stuff. And she finally has this one last dance in Taiwan. And you get to see what she had in mind for the Paris Olympics. And it still sucks. It's so bad.
1: Yeah, I was thinking.
2: It's so bad that you go, the
1: confidence.
2: Is she
1: just delusional the whole time? Because she's doing confessionals, too. She just sounds delusional?
0: I can't figure it out, because I watched it as well. And it's like,
2: I was in heaven.
0: She's very attractive. She seems like a normal person.
1: Like, I don't know if this is a bit or not.
0: Yeah, it's almost like, how can this be real?
2: How
0: like,
2: is
0: you're
2: she
0: awful.
2: So,
1: like, she doesn't
2: you're
1: have
2: so
1: this much
2: bad.
1: Confidence. There's no way she has this much confidence. Like,
2: never let your complete inability to do something prevent you from doing it.
0: Yeah.
2: Next year, I'm trying out for the Ravens. I'll be 48. I've got a bad shoulder and a heart condition. But I think I should get to. So I'm going to. And I'll be murdered on day one in the very first drill, non-contact. I'll die. out there on the field. They'll have to cart me off. That's the level of confidence coming off of Rachel Gunn, because they showed some of these other B-girls, Scott's point. They look like something out of Cirque du Soleil.
0: Yeah, that Asian one was like, she was just throwing so much shade at Ray Gunn. She said that she was like,
2: I was embarrassed.
0: Embarrassed by the performance, and it made her like sick, and she wanted no part of the Olympics. That Asian chick was like the legit
1: think about
0: one.
1: That. Like, I agree with that, because when you see somebody that's like almost defiling your hard work that you put in, and like, how did they get to where I am? And they look completely like that's a disgrace.
0: That's exactly the vibe she had. Yeah,
1: she was
0: like,
1: you're disgracing my
0: atrocity.
1: Right. Yeah. That's not fair.
2: It was not great. And somehow she turns the thing around, and billionaire Virgin executive Richard Branson invites her on a yacht to party.
1: Wow.
2: And she's,
1: you know what?
2: Settled.
1: She's a con. I've decided.
2: It's, you know what? That you're almost giving her too much
1: credit.
2: This
1: is crazy.
2: I think she's truly delusional.
1: Yeah, I think she just may need to be like in the psych ward for a bit.
2: But her husband, dude, Sammy Sachs, this guy, the whole documentary is going, and I watched her and I couldn't believe what I was seeing. It was magnificent. It was amazing.
1: I love that.
2: I looked at it and I said, this is what we've been working for.
1: Oh my God.
2: All right, you botched the prior five rounds. This next one will be yours. And he's got this goofy, curly, jerry curled mullet mustache. Looks like an undercover cop in the 80s.
1: Get me a guy like that. There we go.
2: Yes. She's amazing.
1: I need someone.
2: Yeah, watch Breaking Badly on Netflix. It is worth the price of admission. And download that 98 Rock mobile app. It's the best way to win some exclusive contests right there on the app. We give away a ton of stuff. We do some stuff that's just for you app users. How about this? Amelia's Last Ride, Clutch, this weekend, Fairgrounds, September 12th, presented by 24/7 Entertainment. 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Just talking Labor Day, how things came, how things went. I went to two parties. They were neighborhood parties. What's up, Scott? What's up, Jess?
3: What's up?
2: We threw a very, very nice, like, block party thing. They closed off their block. They kind of parked cars at each end of the thing. Their kids and I, we all skate together. And that was fun. They had a food truck out there, which I'm gonna wait until we're on the other side of Trifecta to go on a little bit of a food truck rant. I'm gonna wait. We're gonna get on the other side of that, because I love the good people that are food trucking it at Trifecta. But I think there needs to be a course correction in the world of food trucks. You're getting a little pricey.
3: Oh.
2: And you're getting really slow. If I'm paying $10 more for an entree that I could get at that exact same restaurant and getting it 10 minutes quicker, why am I ordering from you and then eating over a trash can? But again, a talk for another time. But I went to a second one later in the day, and a few blocks later. This is good. You know what? And you don't have to answer this, Scott, if you don't want to. What's the drunkest you've ever been near Stella? I've never heard you tell a tale.
0: Yeah, no, I try to be good about that sort of thing. I don't want to set that example.
2: There you go.
0: You know what I mean? I just don't want to. There's been times, but like, it's been years. Maybe when she was younger. You know what I mean?
2: And
0: but
2: maybe
0: like,
2: there's a couple other parents around.
0: Yeah. And once, you know, she becomes aware of like what drunk is and what alcohol is, it's like, that's not a good look.
2: Yeah. Like the Lombardi party earlier in the day. A lot of fun. A couple people having some surf sides, a lot of food, kids running around, music. Nice time. The other one that'll go unnamed, I went to.
0: Parents just getting hammered.
2: Obliterated. And I go, your 7-year-old is just standing over you as you're doing the crisscross applesauce in the front yard, doing the facial swipe.
0: Yeah, nah.
2: And I go, that's the saddest thing I've ever seen.
0: Yeah.
2: Because they need to run inside and go potty. This isn't their house. They don't know what to do. And I hear you. And I go, we're gonna get out of here. And I had nothing. So I snatched up Ev and let's go home. Let's play a little Minecraft Dungeons. Let's go ahead and work on getting some of those unique weapons so we can get deeper into the game. But yeah, I saw that part and I go, that doesn't seem fun to me. Like, I've, you know, clearly soapboxed before about people, you know, bringing kids to a brewery and getting sideways.
0: You're trying to recapture that fun, right? Because it was fun at one point. Maybe it was, you know, it was fun maybe 3 drinks ago, but then it's like, it, it very quickly becomes not fun.
2: Yeah, it becomes not fun, especially when you go and drink, and not drink water, or like drink food. Yeah, I'm watching people like throwback shots, and you know what? You got no kid there, or there's a second parent there that they're going to be the DD. That's fine. Do your thing. I'm not going to tell you to raise your kid. But when you definitely see like a one-to-one, just one parent, just one kid, and mom or dad is just, you go, oh, God. I'm hoping you're walking home. Speaks, let's get back to your poop situation.
0: Somebody says, Josh clogged over. My Labor Day was nothing big. You know what I did? I did wash my house. I bought two of those
2: shampoo
0: containers that like you hook up to the hose and then you like spray down.
2: Oh, it shoots suds through it?
0: Yeah, it shoots suds through it. And I like did the whole front of my house, the whole back of my house. It's looking good. Got a lot of stuff done. But Josh, you are now dealing with another clogged toilet.
3: That's right.
0: Your sanctuary toilet off of the master bedroom. Somebody says baking soda and vinegar in the toilet.
2: Really? Oh, yeah. I use that to clean my oven door. When I open the oven door, the inside gets all funky. I make a little mixture of that.
0: Will that help with the clog, though?
2: I wonder, because it's kind of like an acid. It eats away. So I'm wondering chewing up turd.
3: Baking soda, vinegar.
2: Oh, and be sure to check with a plumber before you start flushing things.
0: Isn't that the thing you make the volcanoes out of?
2: Uh-huh. Oh, I wonder if that's the thing. It does the volcano bit.
0: So unclog a toilet. It says pour 1 cup of baking soda into the bowl. Slowly add 2 cups of white vinegar. Let the mixture fizz for 30 minutes and flush with hot water. Give it a shot. How to unclog a toilet with vinegar.
3: What if it makes the toilet explode?
0: That'd be awesome.
2: Yeah, I mean, just lay down some of those DoorDashed towels from the prior flight, because I think at this point you're a one-man operation there, but you've got 20-plus towels.
3: That's right.
2: Just cover the base with a bunch of those towels. Order the poop knife. The poop knife, could not believe until Scott revealed that you could purchase on Amazon. And it almost looks like one of those flat spatulas.
3: Down right now.
2: And it's got a nice long blade. Although I think you've got the technical acumen to be able to handle an auger. To my prior question, how was the diet to create such a big bastard?
3: What had happened was sometimes I'll go a few days without having a movement, and it just grows up like a grows into
2: a teenage
3: balloon. Yeah.
2: Oh, okay.
3: It's like a balloon.
2: It swells.
3: Yeah.
2: It's not impacted.
3: A cement filled balloon. Cement-filled.
0: Was there straining and risks of hemorrhoids or fissures?
3: No, not really. It did feel like glass was coming out.
0: That's not good.
2: That's a good sign. That's your body getting rid of all the unnecessary glass you've eaten.
3: Yeah.
2: No blood?
3: No, not that I could tell, unless red water indicates blood.
2: Or you've been eating a lot of beets.
3: Yes.
2: Okay, that's what it is. You've been eating gazpacho and borscht. When's the last time you went to a proctologist?
3: A professional one?
2: Do you have an amateur?
0: What does that mean?
2: Do you go to a hobbyist?
3: Nothing.
0: Back alley proctologist?
2: On the weekend,
0: Bend over that dumpster.
2: There you are.
3: I was healthy. Early 20s, I had a couple bad hemorrhoids. And it was too female. The female proctologist and female nurse.
0: I thought about that over the weekend because I have a new doctor and I had to do a televisit with her on Thursday, I think it was, just to check my blood pressure and go over a few things. And she's great and I love her. She's actually a really good doctor. And I brought up the fact that I got a new doctor because you and I have the same doctor.
3: That's right.
0: And he's retiring, so he's no longer practicing, so we need a new doctor. And I said, I got a new doctor. And then I said, she. And you went, she?
3: Yeah.
0: Because it's a female. You're not down. Are you not, you wouldn't be comfortable?
3: I don't want a woman looking at my privates.
0: No?
2: I'm not letting some witch in my asshole.
3: Yeah,
2: whoa.
0: I don't know. She seems very nice.
2: The boss is offering,
0: small hands.
2: Yes, to reach the tightest of crevices, Justin Johnson is offering to go by and take a look at the other toilet.
0: Yeah, do you want our boss to stop by?
3: He'd have to get past the landmines. Not a safe situation.
2: Just over here, Josh?
3: Coming up, no furries allowed anymore at the Renaissance Festival. That's not sitting well with the furries.
2: No
3: story
2: kidding.
3: Next on Josh Spiegel News.
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1: In White Marsh, that earlier accident on 95 southbound between White Marsh Boulevard and 695 has been moved to the right shoulder, and there's stop-and-go action approaching that scene. Baltimore-Washington Parkway southbound between 100 and NSA, you have slow traffic, as you do on 695 at that outer loop between 795 and Baltimore National Pike. Outer loop between Bel Air Road and Lock Haven Boulevard is starting to get slow traffic in overly. From the Clinton Electric Traffic Desk, I'm Lynn Brown. Bradley on 98 Rock.
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13: If you want to see a mummy, you don't have to go to the Smithsonian. Just take a flight on American Airlines. Plus, furries no longer allowed at the Maryland Renaissance Festival.
0: Oh,
13: that story straight ahead.
0: Yeah, from the Rice Law News Desk, Josh Spiegel.
13: This morning, the NTSB is zeroing in on what happened in the final seconds of a deadly Amazon cargo plane crash at Miami International Airport over the weekend. They're examining the Boeing 767's black boxes, trying to figure out why the plane couldn't stop after landing. NTSB also looking at the fact that Miami International does not have a safety system found at many other airports, a bed of lightweight, crushable material designed to stop a plane that runs off the end of a runway. Plane traveled nearly a quarter mile beyond the runway, then crashed into several cars, killing five people, injuring five others. Aviation analyst John Nance tells us,
14: one of the key elements in here is going to be at the speed at which they approached the runway, apparently almost 190 miles an hour, and the speed at which they rocketed off the other end, 128 miles an hour. That's a tremendous amount of energy for a 300,000-pound airplane.
13: This crazy video that shows the pilot jumping out of the cockpit, escaping the burning plane.
0: Damn. Yeah, I didn't know they had those at the end of runways. You see them like on those, like when you go through the mountains and the hills, they have those like kind of runaway truck ramps that like when you're going, in case the truck's brakes fail, you can turn off to the side of the road and it's all just like crushed gravel and sand and it
15: slow you down because it
0: slows you down.
15: Use momentum to slow you down.
0: Sinks into it. Yeah, 128 miles an hour is fast, like you said, for a plane that big. That's scary.
13: New rule at Maryland's Renaissance Festival, no furries allowed.
0: Oh.
15: What?
13: Fur suits have been banned. Those are the plush costumes worn by members of the furry community. The festival tells the Baltimore Banner, the furries have made some people uncomfortable, put on performances without permission, and refused to cooperate with security and first aid workers. The festival just wants people who wear Renaissance costumes. Some regulars say it's about time. They say the festival was becoming overrun with furries, stormtroopers, Trekkies, steampunks, and inflatable dinosaurs. But members of the furry community, they are not happy. They say they're being unfairly blamed for the actions of a few people. One woman drove 2 hours from New Jersey in a coyote outfit. She was turned away, she says, at the gate, even though she took off her mask. But the festival president says she was denied entry because she cursed at him. She denies that. Now some furries are boycotting the festival, saying it used to be a place where people could freely celebrate being different. Not anymore.
15: Yeah, let's pay attention to one particular word in here. I saw the article you sent over from the Banner. It doesn't seem so much the suit, it's the behavior. The behavior. If you're too much of a weird dork for the Renaissance Festival, one of my favorite phrases, police your own. Lord knows I can still have memories of our issues with them back in the day.
0: We went to BronyCon.
15: We went to BronyCon. BronyCon was, that was a fun time.
0: You're talking about the
15: Halloween contest. Remember that, where you touched a tail?
13: That's right.
15: You did the most innocuous 1 out of 10 touched a tail on one of these furries, and trust me, there ain't no kink shaming around here. We love it. Put whatever, where, love is love, as long as there's consent. Scott touched a tail, I believe, scooting around someone, and they tried to email the highest echelons of Hearst Corporate to get us in trouble for sexual harassment, because he touched a part of a costume not attached to a person. I believe it was 3 feet long and was a squirrel, if I wasn't mistaken. And, this psychopath took it all the way up the chain. So you just keep your distance from your boy, because I just read the article. It's the behaviors that have made other patrons uncomfortable. Unauthorized performances. It's some of the mask stuff. I guess you get to remain anonymous. You don't get to see the person underneath it there. So they go, I can act however, do whatever.
0: Yeah. I'd love to hear from a furry. 410-338-1098 if there's anyone out there.
15: I got a clip.
0: They gotta be pissed.
15: Here's here's somebody here. Let me play this real quick for you. Hold on.
16: I'm not allowed. I'm not allowed at the Maryland Renaissance Festival this season. Dear friends, the 50th season of the Maryland Renaissance Festival begins this weekend. And as many of you know, the festival has chosen to ban fursuits explicitly this season, which includes me. I have been attending the Maryland Renaissance Festival for over a decade now. It is my happy place, a beautiful place. I feel free to express myself freely and share that joy with others.
15: Okay. You need to get a hold of the other furry that screwed it up for everybody else and jump up their ass. All right.
0: Yeah. Like you said, police your own.
15: Police your own. Okay.
0: You guys ruined it for yourselves.
15: I don't hear a lot
0: of... No one else's fault but your own.
15: There's no Trekkie bands. There's no Klingon bands. There's no Transformers bands. There's no GoBot bands. There's no Silverhawks bands. There's no Rock Lords bands in humans and any other miniature fandom. It's just y'all. So reach out to the ones that screwed it up and go, hey, thanks for getting us here. Dork, why did you do this?
0: I feel like we talk about this every year when the Renaissance Festival kicks off, but do they in fact have late night orgies like all the people that work there?
15: I really want them to.
0: I heard that all the people that work there, they like kind of go up in, because those structures are like real buildings.
15: Big, beautiful buildings.
0: They have like little rooms and stuff. I hear they have orgies in there.
15: I've reached out to our friend Lainey, who she's sort of our ambassador to the RenFest. Done some bunch of awesome events there and costumes there.
0: What's up, Lainey?
15: Love to get her her take on the thing. Fair, not fair. But yeah, right now I'm firmly in the police your own category. I have a lot of trouble with that group after you tried to go to, you know, CEOs and CFOs and corporate HRs. I was assaulted. Like, someone moved a tail out the way that was in the way. So we could get, it was weird. You were also standing somewhere you shouldn't have been, and Scott had to limbo underneath of your tail to get on stage to do his announcements. But you decided to reach out to Patricia Hearst herself because we touched your Squirrel Girl outfit.
13: You see the picture of a guy duct taped to a seat?
0: Hell yeah.
15: Hysterical.
13: On an American Airlines flight that made an emergency landing at BWI. The man has been identified as 67-year-old Larry Lundeen, a Tucson real estate agent. People on board say he went berserk, yelling racial slurs and gay slurs. Fellow passengers helped restrain him, duct-taped the man head to toe. Here's one of the guys who restrained him.
17: He actually ended up striking the passenger that was next to him. He put his hand on the passenger's throat that was next to him. The woman that was in the third row stood up and tried to help that gentleman by hitting this guy's arm to try to get him to stop strangling the other passenger at this point. And then he started hitting her. Once the zip ties were on, he still continued to resist and to fight. And which led us to go to the next level. He was also biting us.
15: Whoa.
17: He had actually bitten Juan, and he was attempting to bite me as well. Yeah. We didn't want to harm the gentleman, of course. So Juan then proceeded to duct tape the gentleman starting at his chest level.
13: The Tucson real estate agent has been fired. And he's now charged with assault and disorderly conduct.
15: The amount of duct tape they used on him is hilarious. It looks like if one of Spider-Man's greatest nemesis, Venom, attacked him, but Venom was made out of duct tape. The amount of duct tape around, it looks like webbing. It literally just looks like webbing, and they got his hands all clasped.
0: I don't know if it would have worked in this instance, because this is on a plane and it's, you know, smaller, the confines of it.
15: Mm-hmm.
0: But then I was watching that woman in New York City, Josh, that was walking around with the two knives and had stabbed someone, yes, and killed someone. Mm. And it's like Times Square and there's people all around. And she's this little chubby woman with two knives. It almost looked like silly.
15: It was,
0: and she's surrounded by cops, and then they just blow her away in front of all these people. They kill her, which is fine. Whatever. She had already killed someone. But then I think somebody said, and maybe they should really look into this more, that with this woman, they could have just like kind of thrown a net over her. Like, yeah. Should they bring back nets?
15: She didn't look swift. Is this a movie thing? Is the net gun not real?
0: Well, the net gun is real. But even just a net, like, Why do we use next?
13: Yeah, I mentioned that maybe it wasn't just the person you... I mentioned that in my new podcast this week, Lunatic in the Newsroom, because we touched on that. And Nets. Nets, that's a good idea.
0: I feel like they would work.
15: I think, you know what? Nets, I'll meet you. Net, how about a nice tranquilizer dart? Like one of those big
0: fast
15: ones?
0: Fast acting tranquilizer?
15: One of those ones you kind of, you know, put into the Big Show or something like that?
13: Throwing stars.
15: Shuriken, yeah. They call them. Those things hurt like a son of a bitch. Nice sandbag to the head.
13: That's right.
15: You've seen those grenade launchers that fire a hacky sack for the hippie on the go.
0: Yeah, like as forms of less lethal kind of stuff. A net seems like it would be amazing.
13: Like Gilligan's Island.
15: You get an assailant, fresh fish.
13: For those of you who are 700 years old and remember that show. WBAL TV 11 weather today in Baltimore. Sun and clouds, 85. More news at 8. Breaking news anytime it feels like breaking. Spiegel, 98 Rock.
15: After a conversation last week about what you found dumpster diving, we heard from someone who actually worked for the city dump driving trucks and said you'd be baffled at the stuff that people have thrown away. What did you accidentally throw away? What he said he found in some of these trash bags, trash cans, books was insane. You know this person did not mean to throw this away. 410-338-1098.

0: morning. Justin Scott Spiegel, JSS versus Boom Boom Room. You see this year, the Trifecta Food Truck and Music Festival, Saturday, September 26th. Big music, big flavor, and big supporters of the Special Olympics Maryland. We're adding something new, the Plunge Patrol. It's a gigantic tank for mobile plunging. And we're doing the 98 Rock Great Plunge Showdown, myself and Scott versus Kirk and Marianne in a fundraising battle. Join our team, just $25. The winning team chooses the insane outfits. The losing team has to wear at the plunge in February. So the one in front of thousands and thousands, Sandy Point State Park. First 50 to donate or raise $100 gets a free festival ticket and towel. So, oh, donate early, donate often. It all goes to the same place. The beloved athletes, supporters, teams, coaches, and more of Special Olympics Maryland, who we love oh so near and dear. We do this break last week about the things you found. Dumpster diving, everything from electronics, clothes, perfectly made beef Wellingtons, human heads in a duffel bag, a gun that some local capo had to throw away after a hit gone wrong. But we heard from one dude that I think he kind of worked at the motor pool where all the trucks came in at the end of the day. And he said that he looked down into them and the amount of stuff that people threw away that he knew was an accident was wild. Particularly, Spiegs, the one that jumped out at me was, I think, of your library, the big, beautiful Spiegel Presidential Library. Do you have anything hidden in any of the books?
1: No, I don't.
0: No documents, no...
1: No, because I'd forget about it.
0: And apparently a lot of people did.
1: Yeah.
0: And he said the amount of money that he found from these books that people had put money inside of to hide. There's that generation that doesn't trust the banks, usually the Great Depression era, that they would like hollow out a book.
1: Yeah.
0: Or they would just put hundreds every other page. They go, they die. Estate sale. I don't need this dusty ass old copy of the King James. I've got 9 at home and I stole the one the Gideons left at that Holiday Inn. I'm just going to chuck this book. And then they go down there and he looks and there's like hundreds sticking out of it. He said he found thousands. They accidentally threw that stuff away.
1: My favorite stories are when people just put something out in a yard sale, a painting they bought for $5 and it turns out to be worth $1 million.
0: Oh, later. That's a Monet.
1: Yeah, that's right.
0: When they take it to the Antiques Roadshow.
1: I don't throw things away for the most part. I'm not a hoarder. I'm not that bad, but I tend to not throw things away because I know Murphy's Law. I'll bet as soon as I throw it away, I'll need it.
0: The cable that's in the box you never used,
1: yeah,
0: you'll need it.
1: Exactly.
0: The instruction manual you've never once looked at, you'll need it. And I'm telling you out there, partner, if you're listening, let go, let God. That box that cell phone came in that you just got, throw it away. You'll never use it again. That box that the cell phone came in with that weird instruction manual and that odd cable, you'll never need it. Get rid of it. It's all a USB-C. I have been guilty of this. A couple things. Micro, macro. Micro, I cannot carry. My brain won't let me process this. In one hand, I'll have my cell phone, keys, wallet. In my right hand, fast food wrapper, empty water bottle, Narcan pen. I will walk up to the trash can and inevitably, I'm throwing away my cell phone, keys, and wallet. I found myself walking back inside with a handful of garbage, looking down at my hand, going, why the f*** am I holding the... Oh, because I just threw away all of my stuff.
1: Yeah.
0: The other one, this was not great. My house has piles. We're a pile family.
1: Well, you got the piles.
0: We have piles everywhere. Turn a corner, you'll find a pile. And right around the holidays, you get the Amazon boxes. And I once took a pile of Amazon boxes, and I'm like, well, clearly... Look at the state of these things. This is all garbage. I'll be the big man. I'll walk it out to the recycling and I'll throw it in there. And they were all full of stuff.
2: Oh,
0: I 100% threw away 5 boxes of things. Because what we also do is we'll get an empty box. We'll fill it with garbage just to kind of consolidate. And then there you go. Trash can. Oh, I have 100% just thrown away full yet to be opened boxes. Because I go, well, it's over near the garbage pile. Why would you set it over there? 410-338-1098. What the hell did you accidentally throw away?
3: I threw away my car keys one time.
0: Oh, yeah.
2: What? Yeah. Well, it's funny. I was at a gas. I found them very quickly because I was at a gas station and I was getting gas and I was throwing stuff out of my car, this, that, and the other thing. And then we went to leave and I'm like, I don't know what the hell I did with my keys. Couldn't find them. So I had to go digging through one of those gas station trash cans, which is not where you want to be.
0: No, the things
2: and
0: that
2: sure enough,
0: throw
2: they
0: away
2: were
0: there.
2: In there all the way at the bottom. To get them.
0: They settled.
2: God damn it.
0: You have to pull your hand out. It's all goopy. It's like you did one of those forced insemination of livestock. Your hand from the elbow down to the wrist is covered in some ungodly slurry from the jaw. Some trucker spit into the trash can, half-eaten fast food. Somebody poured out one of those weird white Sobe drinks.
2: Ugh.
0: Who drank the white Sobe? 410-338-1098. What the hell did you accidentally throw away? You looked around for it. The cold realization set in. Oh, God. I didn't mean to throw that away. Have they already taken the cans, or do I still have time? 410-338-1098.
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6: Jams from an earlier accident in White Marsh. 95 southbound between White Marsh Boulevard and 695 at the north end. Everything is moved off to the right. Another crash on 95 south at 895 and 895. 5 southbound between Pulaski Highway and Harbor Tunnel at the north end. You have a lot of stop-and-go congestion and another crash at 32 westbound between 95 and Broken Land Parkway. From the Clinton Electric Traffic Desk, I'm Lynn Bradley on 98 Rock.
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20: The Orioles snapped their 6-game losing streak with a 6-4 win over the Cleveland Guardians on Labor Day. The O's offense ran the starter Joey Cantillo off the mound in the third inning. He issued 5 walks in just 2 1/3 innings and 2 runs. 2 more would score because he left with runners on base. Yeah, manager Stephen Vogt not happy about that. And then the Orioles proceeded to walk in 2 runs.
21: On 3-2, with the bases full of Baltimore Orioles, now the pitch. Take an outside ball 4. What a great at-bat for Blaze Alexander. It's now 3-0.
20: Yeah, Pete Alonso would do the same thing. So 4-0 Baltimore in the bottom of the third. Then Kobe Mayo hit his 2nd home run of the day.
21: Pitch. High drive left field. Mayo looking to go and do it again. He has done it again.
2: Hell yeah.
21: The bird bath. 2 home runs for Mayo.
20: And that one left quick. It was an absolute moonshot.
2: Isn't the bird bath in foul territory? I'm so confused. It's into the bird bath.
20: That's not in foul territory.
2: I thought it was over like...
20: left field.
2: Is it left field? I thought it was maybe...
20: Left field. Right in the corner, right where the bullpen is.
2: The corner.
20: Yeah, it's the corner. But yeah, worked out. 6-1, that was the lead that the Orioles had going into the top of the 9th. And then Andrew Kittredge allowed a 3-run homer. Not sure why. They brought in Josh Walker to get the final out. So that worked. 6-4 final score. Orioles win it. Break the losing streak. They're still currently on a stretch of 16 consecutive games. So they haven't had a day off yet. And they will this Thursday once they wrap up this series against the Guardians that continues tonight with game 2. 6:35 first pitch. Not to mention Trevor Rogers had a heck of a day yesterday. He pitched into the 8th inning. Seven and a third. 6 strikeouts, only 1 run allowed.
2: Saved that bullpen.
20: Yes, he did. Sure did. So 6:35 tonight, BY. Brandon Young gets the start, and you can listen to it right here on 98 Rock. Meanwhile, I believe Aaron Judge was activated off the injured list yesterday. He has not played since late May, which is a little crazy. And the Yankees still, I mean, I guess they're still working. At this point, you look at the standings for the American League East. The Orioles are still in last place, 5 games below 500. Rays are sitting at the top, 85-58. Yankees right behind them, 81-62, which is, I'm saying it's crazy because in past years, they have not been able to win without Aaron Judge active, and they have been able to do that with him not on the roster this year as he's been on the injured list. So he's coming back, and the Red Sox, who just swept the Orioles in 4 games, are 80-65 in third place. The Blue Jays ahead of the Orioles in fourth, 72-73, just below 500. So still in conversation for the wild card race when you look at it, but the Orioles right now sit 3 games out. I'm telling you, there's still a chance, but it is a sliver of a chance. Okay? That's all we're going to say.
0: Yeah, it's getting slimmer and slimmer.
20: They were 4.5 games out yesterday. So the fact that they won one game and moved up a spot and a half is very important. So now you've got the Twins behind them, 4.5 games out. And ahead of them are the Texas Rangers and the Blue Jays. So
0: it just feels like any game at this point bumps you out.
20: Well, and there's only 17 games left.
0: Yeah.
20: That's it.
0: We need some people to start going on some real losing streaks.
20: Mm-hmm.
0: Not us. We need some people to really start crapping the bed.
20: I think so. I think that would work out. I don't know if you guys saw this, but it happened over the weekend on Saturday when the Orioles were hosting the Boston Red Sox. They had Zay Flowers. They had a giveaway, a Zay Flowers jersey. And apparently they had on the schedule months ago that Zay was supposed to be... was supposed to be the guest splasher.
0: Now we've done that. It's great.
20: You've been the guest splasher?
0: We've been the splash zone. Yeah, it's awesome. For a 98 Rock night at the yard.
20: Oh my God,
0: they give you the gun. They give you the hose.
2: Yeah, we splashes big, like, out water there. Guns and stuff. It was awesome.
0: Turnstile did it also during the last one. They had a blast. It's a real honor.
20: So apparently fans showed up to Camden Yards thinking that he would be the guest splasher. And apparently one family paid over $800 for 11 tickets to be in that area to see Zay Flowers. And so it caused a bit of a hullabaloo. And the Orioles actually reached out to specific fans. And they said, back in June, we briefly promoted Zay Flowers as the guest splasher. But then that decision to change the rest of his schedule for the evening was ours, and it was made in advance. Zay did everything we asked him to do. It's not like he bailed or didn't show up. He did throw out the first pitch, and he was around the ballpark for the night. But they basically said in the statement, the mistake was ours alone. We should have told ticket holders directly when our plans changed, and we didn't. We're sorry. As a gesture of goodwill, we would like to offer you a complimentary ticket to a future Orioles home game, beginning with our final homestand of the year. So I think they tied up their loose ends. Good on the Orioles for sending out some potential complimentary tickets to those that spent a lot of money to see Zay Flowers and didn't see him in the splash zone.
0: It's not really like a meet and greet or anything. You get close enough proximity to the person, but it's not.
20: I don't know what they were expecting, to be honest with you. But
0: I made that big a stink about it. I mean, it sucks. Well, there's Zay down there. You know, he's here still.
20: Why are we spending $800 to see the Orioles?
0: 11 tickets. I get that. 11 if you're a Ravens fan, too.
20: Well, Ravens tickets are obviously more expensive than Orioles tickets. And I know they're more expensive on the weekends.

0: Exactly.
1: Yeah, it was a badly timed promotional announcement. We maybe jumped the gun on announcing, and the Orioles, they dove on the grenade and said, hey, our bad, we'll give you some free tickets.
0: Mm-hmm.
1: So I'm glad it wasn't, to Scott's point, Zay going, I'm not doing that, I'm not getting wet, I've got these new this new outfit on, I'm not trying to get it all messed up.
0: Right, exactly. Yeah, so a lot happened last night. I don't know if you guys were paying attention to a little college football. There was a very unique game that happened to be played in Florida State, because Florida State was hosting SMU, and 4 minutes before kickoff, the power goes out.
2: Oh!
0: Massive blackout at FSU, and the west side of the stadium lights did not come back on when they did receive some more power. We're curious if they paid their electric bill. We don't know. But no game clocks on the scoreboard, no helmet-to-helmet communication, so you're just calling plays in the huddle and running back to the sidelines to figure things out. No iPads on the sidelines, and I just genuinely don't know how this game was played, but it was
1: interesting.
0: Old school.
1: This gives me an idea. We've talked about the Field of Dreams game. We've talked about the Winter Classic. The Pro Bowl's done. The Pro Bowl's done now. They're not going to be doing any punt, pass, kick, skills, nothing. They're not bringing back the Hawaii anything.
0: Yep.
1: What if there was one old school game?
0: I love it.
1: One
0: we talked about this.
1: Leather
0: helmets.
1: Not that, because I think you want modern day protective gear. But imagine a game like this where it's like paper plays.
0: Yeah.
1: There's no in helmet communication. You don't have the iPads, or they have the Microsoft Surface tablets.
0: Yeah.
1: You just remove all of those weird creature comforts.
0: It's like street football.
1: Even get rid of like the eagle eye. Just for one
0: Hawkeye,
1: game.
0: Yeah.
1: The Hawkeye, that's it. Hawkeye. One game, and both teams have to go through it, so there's parity.
0: No instant replay.
1: That's it.
0: Yeah.
1: I kind of dig that. Just a little bit of a curtail to see what those games are like. I bet they moved a little quicker. Or, I don't know, maybe they go slower because you got a quarterback running over the sideline, talking to his coach, running back out.
0: Apparently, the Florida State officials, this according to ESPN, would discover that the electrical issue originated with a short circuit in the busway, which caused a sudden surge of electrical current through the system, and that surge placed significant stress on the transformer and ultimately caused it to fail.
1: Yeah.
0: Once the problem was identified, crews worked to isolate the affected equipment and restore a safe and stable power supply, and that allowed the event to continue. It was on like almost a two-hour delay of this game, but luckily all of the scoreboard and the helmet-to-helmet, all that communication, it did end up coming back later in the game, so it was restored, and SMU ended up beating FSU 27-24. A lot of college football going on this past weekend, and it's not over yet.
1: These guys know I was there. Shouldn't have been. The night the lights went out in New Orleans.
0: Oh, yes. Makes you think of that, huh?
1: Really creepy.
0: I mean, and it's even crazier because this is an outside stadium. Mm-hmm. It wasn't obviously normal at all, but there's just a moment where nobody knows what's going on.
3: Yeah, that's the panic.
0: I remember during the Super Bowl,
3: and especially like with, you know, Super Bowl and terrorism and stuff like that.
1: First thing
3: your first thing is like, oh my God, is this an attack?
1: Am I going outside and it's going to look like the first 20 minutes of the game fall
0: This is
1: out?
0: The apocalypse now.
1: Oh, cool, look at that. Big old mushroom cloud in the distance. Yes. Totally. Oh, cool, super mutant. People are already eating one another. Luckily, I was sitting to my left, a gentleman by the name of Drew Forrester from Drew's Morning Dish, one of my radio mentors. He was cool. Got to hang out with him a little bit. I thought it was going to be like a big, I don't know, like a performance or a special guest or something, but it was in the middle of the game. It wasn't like the 2-minute warning when Scott
3: Right. Wow. Even now they have those lights that they can black the stadium out. Like, they could just turn the lights off because they don't need to heat up anymore. They could just turn them off and turn them on.
0: Mm-hmm.
3: Even now when they do that at the stadiums, I go, what happened? Like, I'm still not used to it.
1: Yeah.
3: They'll just black out the stadium, like you said, for a performance or for just to set the mood, and I freak out.
1: Yeah, the mood was set for about 30-plus minutes.
0: So the SMU head coach actually said that he played a high school game with no power in Junction City, Arkansas. It said, quote, "The last time I had one of these, it was my sophomore year in high school. The lights went out, and it ended up being the national game of the year. We scored 134 points between both teams."
1: Okay.
0: So it was 70-64. We played the whole game after an hour and a half delay. No scoreboard, just lights, no clock. That's it. That's crazy.
1: That's another thing I like about that Field of Dreams game is it has the
0: regular
1: guys
0: scoreboard,
1: with
0: the
1: scoreboard.
0: Old
1: they
0: school.
1: Have to hang the big
0: the manual. The manual
3: like,
0: scoreboard.
3: Up in Boston.
0: Mm-hmm. At Fenway Park. Yep. The Green Monster. So very, very cool to have a unique football game. We may never see anything like that again.

0: just a rarity that it happens. And speaking of football, we're leading up to week one in the NFL. We've got football on Wednesday, Thursday, and then the Ravens play on Sunday. Just wait your turn, because Sunday, September 13th, out in Indianapolis, 1 o'clock kick, Ravens and Colts. We've got you covered right here on 98 Rock, 10 a.m. Our pregame starts with Kirk McEwen, Keith Mills, and I right here in the studio, and we will be talking all things Ravens. And guess what? We know who our starting center is going to be. I say ours like it's my team, but it's not. It's the Ravens. And that would not be Ethan Posick, if anybody thought it was going to be. No, it's going to be Javon Gwynn. That is what Jesse Minter told us yesterday when he spoke to reporters. They picked Javon Gwynn. They've got a lot of confidence in him. And Ethan Posick is still dealing with that Achilles injury. So working back from that, again, it's a week-to-week decision. We talked about Tyler Loop last hour. Things could change week to week. You never know. So maybe it's Javon Gwynn this week. Maybe it's Ethan Posick next week. But for week one, it looks like it's going to be Javon Gwynn.
1: Yeah, Javon Gwynn, 27, 6'2", 300 pounds, played for the Falcons for 3 years, and then we snagged him on a one-year deal. So he's got some time in the NFL.
0: He came over with the offensive line coach, Dwayne Ledford. So their relationship goes back to Atlanta. And obviously that just works really well into what the offensive line is trying to work together to build. And hopefully that works out for Lamar. Hopefully it works out for Derrick Henry in this run game. That's all we can hope and expect going into a game that's now happening in 5 days.
1: Yeah,
2: and that's right.
1: They announced it on Kirk and Marianne show. Purple Power Hour is back. It's bigger. Kirk and Marianne, joined by former Ravens tight ends Dennis Pitta, Todd Heap, doubling the Purple Power this year to two shows. That's right. Dennis and Todd will look ahead before the game with Purple Power Hour, the game plan on Friday, and then they will recap the game with the Purple Power Hour breakdown on Monday. So that's pretty cool. They'll get you ready for the game. Then they'll explain what the hell happened, win or lose. Listen, Friday, 5:30, as we look ahead to week one against the Colts. Watch the game the very next day on... watch that program the next day on the 98 Rock YouTube or very local app. That's Dennis, Todd, Kirk, Marianne. Thank you so much to Orthopedic Associated of Central Maryland for bringing that to us. You got to jump on one of those, Val.
0: I have to jump on what?
1: You got to jump on one of those with Todd Heap, Dennis Pitta, be a special guest.
0: I would absolutely love to.
1: We've got history with those guys.
0: Somebody say the word and I'll be there, okay?
3: Say the word.
1: Say the word.
0: Anybody?
1: One day I will sit down with Todd Heap and tell him that I was the man backstage at the Keith Urban concert that lied to him about being a Mormon. I still feel bad about that. I was just trying to find common ground and he completely called me out.
0: Is he a Mormon?
1: I believe he's of the faith. He's of the faith. Don't hold me to that, but okay. I remember him being, I remember asking some questions about, he's a member of the Jesus Christ Church of Latter-day Saints. Yeah, it's a Mormon church.
0: Okay.
1: And I was like, yep, same here. He goes, what house? I go, I don't know what that is.
3: I gotcha.
1: Question one.
0: Oh, my gosh.
1: Question one.
2: Gryffindorf.
0: That's terrible.
2: I'm Slytherin.
0: You should have responded with that and see what he says.
1: That's so funny.
3: Quidditch team.
1: Yeah, buddy. Dumbledore could be a real pain in the ass if he hadn't had his coffee that morning. That's the year that we won. And then the next year, instead of getting a home opener, we get a Keith Urban concert.
3: Yeah. Mm-hmm. Bastards.
1: It's like, it would be nice to have our boys start the season. Val, have you, 410-338-1098, have you accidentally thrown anything away? You went, oh, Christ, that's my necklace, that's my wallet, that's my credit card.
0: Yeah.
1: What'd you throw away?
0: So many things.
1: That you did not mean to. 410-338-1098.
0: Probably like a fork or like Cutco knives. Definitely. Those have ended up in the trash. You know, just loose things.
1: You've thrown away like good cutlery?
0: I think so. Which is really unfortunate because then you have the, you know, odd amount of number of them and you're like, where did this one go? Well,
1: nine
0: it's in
1: spoons,
0: the trash.
1: Eight forks.
0: Yeah. Like, oh, what?
1: That drives me nuts. We did a dumpster diving break last week, and we talked to a guy that, you know, I guessed as the trucks would pull into the facility to dump their load. There was books. He found countless books that had money in them.
0: Oh.
1: Because old people don't trust the banks, so they put their money in the books, and sometimes they'd hollow them out.
0: Wow.
1: I've always wanted to do the thing where you hide like a little pistol in there.
0: I want to go dumpster diving.
3: Well, then the one guy said also there was a huge box full of gay porn.
1: Yes.
3: And then the other guy said there was pristine starter jackets still in the plastic.
1: In the bag.
3: And I was like, that's a huge haul.
1: Either that person had some overstock, they're like, screw it, I'm not shipping it back, or That was person's day one at Modell's or Dick's and threw them away by accident.
3: Or you like, maybe it's not that you accidentally threw them away, but I follow some Reddit threads where it's like Salvation Army finds where will just donate something and they don't realize what it is. Mm-hmm. And then someone that knows what it is be like, I grabbed this for $5 at Salvation Army. Meanwhile, it's like a $300 vase or something.
1: Oh, hold on. That just happened somewhere. Hold on. Who was it? Son of a bitch. Oh, someone found a John Cena custom Armani coat. He has custom coats, like a jacket, like a sport jacket. And he has his initials on the inside.
3: Monogram and all that.
1: I think this belongs to Cena. And somebody, like, he wrote, I'm like, thank you. I think one of my house cleaners chucked that because it was on the floor. Something, may we work something out? I'll get that back to you.
3: And he returned it to him.
1: I think they worked it out. He's like, yeah, here you go. Here's some SummerSlam tickets.
0: That's crazy.
1: Ric Flair has had robes disappear. He probably got drunk, gave it to a stripper. I do love a nice Salvation Army find. I saw a picture of one. It said, now, earmuffs, missionary position. So he could keep arguing during. Which I thought was great. It's not makeup sex. It's continue to argue. Sex. 410-338-1098. This guy knows better than anybody. Ryan the Garbage Man. What the hell have people accidentally thrown away?
2: Oh, man. If I try to tell you everything that I found, you would not have time in the 17 years I've been at this job.
3: 17 years. Good for you.
2: Yeah, man. I'll give you the top three. The first one is I was working on base one day picking up trash. Someone threw away the military ID by accident, which is a big no-no.
3: Whoa. They probably got in trouble.
2: Oh, yeah. And me as a gamer, my heart was broken when I saw this. Someone threw away a Nintendo 64 with the game GoldenEye still in it.
3: Oh, classic.
1: Yeah. Hell yeah, man.
2: Here's the number one thing for me. And this was what I meant to throw away but didn't want to be thrown away. This lady came out with this total frantic, right? She is like, hey, hurry up, throw this away. I was like, okay. And as I'm like about to dump it, she keeps looking at the bedroom window. So I'm like, what the heck is going on? Right. But I dump it. And as soon as I dump it, I was like, oh, okay. I see what's going on. It was a big toter full of Playboy magazines.
3: Hell yeah, dude.
2: And I think she wanted to throw it away so her husband wouldn't find out until it was too late. I was like, I'm just going to stay out of this one.
3: Her husband's
2: just went on about my day.
1: Is there a legality to you being able to take garbage, or is that thievery?
2: The policy is you get caught with it, you get fired.
3: Really?
1: Okay.
3: If you take anything out of the trash and you get caught with it, you get fired.
2: Yep. Okay. It feels like copper and stuff like that. To catch you with it, you're fired.
3: Damn. Man, I can see copper.
1: How close are they looking?
4: Yeah. How close?
2: How close are they what?
1: How close are they looking?
3: Yeah, are they really monitoring that?
1: Are they really looking?
2: They really don't, but it was one of those, like, better safe than sorry, don't do it.
3: It's not worth your job.
1: Yeah, exactly. Okay, you got a new Nintendo 64 in the box, GoldenEye. Don't use Oddjob. And then the next thing you know, you're looking for a job. And that's the last Nintendo 64 you ever get to own. $36,000, writes Big V, stacked in $100 bills, banded, sealed envelope in a dresser. There was a flood through the dresser away. Wasn't cleaned out properly, was in the back of it because they figured all the clothes were rotten.
3: Right.
1: Everything else inside's got to go. There was a flood, and there was $36,000.
3: I'm convinced I've put something somewhere that's something of value that I'm not going to remember where it is. And I don't even know what it is, but I know it's happened.
1: I'm positive I threw away some bonds. My grandmother got my brother and I like war bonds or something.
3: Yep, I have those.
1: And my brother has his. I don't have mine. And I know I threw them away somewhere. Would those things have appreciated too? I got no idea.
3: I could bring mine in tomorrow. They've been sitting on my kitchen counter because I brought some of them to Bank of America and I was able to turn them in and get money.
1: Cool.
3: But these other ones I have to like go online and look them up and submit them and then mail them in. And I haven't done it.
1: You might be sitting on a couple bucks.
3: It's not that much. It's like a couple $100 or something like that. But still, I need to. They're cool to look at and I can bring them in and you guys really find out what they're worth.
1: Oh,
3: but,
1: hell yeah, man.
3: I guess on the latest DLP agenda, Eric Woodworth said he found an $800 speaker at a thrift shop for $10.
1: Oh, that's awesome. That just someone did not know what they had,
3: right?
1: Or they robbed a place, didn't care, and the guy was just like, I don't know what this is either. $10. Yeah. I have never been in a pawn shop.
3: I don't think I ever have either.
1: I don't think I've been in a pawn shop. Kobe, write that down. Pawn shop talk. Brett, good morning. Thank you for calling.
5: Hey, guys. How you doing this morning?
3: Oh, that's tough.
1: How you doing? Ooh, get that window rolled up a little bit. You sound like you're in a wind tunnel.
5: Sorry, guys. I'm out here on the trash truck right now.
1: Hey. Oh, there we go.
3: That's a man.
5: So I've done this in two different states now. Started out in North Carolina, down by Wilmington, all the nice beach communities. Oh, yeah. And, you know, you got to love how you see people throw away $200 and $300 sets of dishes and things like that. But I got to say my best find so far has been a $1,000 gaming computer.
1: Whoa.
5: iPod Touch. And around the holidays, you'd be surprised at how many customers actually tip us. You know, hey, you guys did a great job throughout the year. I cleared about $1700 cash last Christmas.
3: Yeah, I think I'm going to tip my guys because I always bump into my guys when I'm leaving my house in the morning. They come like right around like 4:30.
1: Yeah,
3: well, hold on. I get to see the hustle, and mm-hmm. these guys are dialed in. They have this route down to like a science. And I got to tip them this year because they bust their ass and they're really good at what they how do they come out and they hand you the money? Or I heard you can like tape it to the can or something.
5: Sometimes they'll come out. Sometimes they'll come out with a bottle of wine or something of that nature. And then other times you'll have to pay attention because the can gets flipped over and you got to make sure you check that lid.
1: Right.
5: That's where they tape it to.
4: Hey, have you ever do you know anybody who's fallen off the trash truck while it's like driving down the street?
5: So funny enough, yes. So the company I worked for, I won't put them on blast, but there was an incident with a driver who decided to take a corner too fast and clipped the gentleman that was riding on the back of the truck against the stop sign.
1: Yeeted him off the side.
3: Yes.
1: How much damage was done?
5: Split his head open, 13 staples to the back of it. He broke two of his, he broke his leg and his arm.
1: Oh my God.
5: Yeah, let's say he was a little cat.
1: I bet.
3: Jesus.
4: Coming up, an Amazon cargo plane touches down, then something goes horribly wrong. Why did it crash after reaching the runway? Plus, a strange turn of events. An 8-year veteran of a police force wound up on the receiving end of something completely unexpected. What happened during the arrest? That's next on Josh Spiegel News.
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11: stop and go crawl on 95 southbound between 695 and 895 at the north end. 895 southbound from 95 to the Harbor Tunnel north end. You just have a lot of congestion. Outer loop between Reisterstown Road and Liberty Road, that's crawling along. And the outer loop between Bel Air Road and Lockhaven Boulevard, jamming up in Overly. Headed to the southbound Fort McHenry Tunnel, it's a very slow roll. 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
0: A police chase takes a strange turn. An eight-year veteran of the force wound up on the receiving end of something completely unexpected. What happened during the arrest? That's coming up.
3: And from the Reichslaw News Desk, Josh Spiegel.
0: An Amazon cargo plane made it all the way to the runway, but seconds after its wheels touched the ground, something went horribly wrong. What caused it to crash after landing at Miami International Airport over the weekend? The plane overshot the runway by 1,300 feet. That's more than four football fields. First slamming into a van carrying a cleaning crew within the airport perimeter, then ramming through a fence before hitting an SUV on a surrounding street. Five people were killed. Five others were injured. Now, 2 days after the disaster at Miami's airport, investigators are looking at something that wasn't at the end of the runway and whether it could have saved lives. They're trying to determine why the Boeing 767 couldn't stop after it landed. Lots of airports have this safety feature that Miami doesn't. It's a bed of lightweight, crushable material designed to stop a plane that overshoots a runway. Here's the NTSB.
2: Whether that would have helped prevent this tragedy, and should the EMAS be everywhere at every airport, that will be a key part of our investigation.
0: The NTSB is also examining the black boxes from the cargo jet that crashed.
4: Yeah, look at this stuff. I wasn't aware of it. It's called the EAMS.
0: Or that's right.
4: EMAS, excuse me. Engineered Materials Arresting System crushes on impact. And it looks like the wheels and everything are just going through mud and sludge. And it just does exactly what you just said it did. It's, you can walk on top of it and lighter weight vehicles can drive over top of it.
3: Oh, cool.
4: But this stuff is meant for the weight of a plane to totally slow it down. Wow, that is so cool. Sucks that this place didn't have it. Also, there's got to be someone out there right now that's going, that was the plane that had my stuff.
3: Yeah.
4: That's the plane that had the, it'll be here in 24 hours.
0: I saw people online. Yeah, I mean, five people were killed.
3: Mm-hmm. Right.
0: I see people online. Oh, if you were expecting a delivery from Amazon, there'll probably be a delay.
4: Yeah, just reorder it. They'll probably comp you.
0: What's next in the saga of killer mom Lindsay Clancy? She's the Massachusetts woman who killed her three young children. Her lawyer said she murdered them because she had postpartum psychosis, but prosecutors said she knew exactly what she was doing. By now, you probably know Clancy's trial ended in mistrial. 11 jurors apparently were ready to find her guilty by reason of insanity. 12th juror would not budge, though. Now prosecutors have to decide whether to retry the case, and experts say a retrial is likely to happen. In the meantime, Clancy's staying at a psychiatric hospital.
4: Tim Dillon, commenter, poster, podcaster, comedian. He's got some funny takes on the thing. And we've pointed this out before, that women love true crime. They do.
3: Oh, yeah.
4: It's their the number one demo.
0: I certainly do.
4: Look at Josh. Where do you put a wig on? And they love a guy that they could be like, I could be the one that fixes them and all that. And he had an interesting take on it. He goes, the support behind this is loud. It's vast. It's pink. It's voluminous. He goes, it's because they finally got one. One of their own, in a weird way, is kind of a serial killer. I'm like, I'm not sure if I'd classify this person as a serial killer as one big family annihilation, but that some women maybe subconsciously are like, all right, there's one on the books for us now, or something. Again, this is a Tim Dillon quote, not mine, save your emails. But you see some of the people out there that are still in the pink, signs held high. I ran a hot take about it. If you give Lindsay off for reason of insanity, then they should have given Dahmer off because he was hungry. I went, whoa,
3: oh,
4: that's whoa. A spicy meatball.
3: Mm.
4: That's a take.
0: If you're afraid of needles, you should know researchers at North Carolina State University say they've found a new way to administer vaccines. Instead of being poked by a needle, how about just flossing? Dr. Harvinder Singh Gill says the tissue between your teeth and gums may be able to absorb vaccines, meaning you could vaccinate yourself in your home where you sleep, eat, and play with your toys. Doctor says it could be very convenient.
1: You could do it yourself, so you didn't have to stand in the line, so you could buy it, get it from somewhere, and do it right there.
0: Yes, how about that?
4: I feel like I prefer, as much as I don't like needles, and I don't, still feel like it gets in there. Because when I floss, you know, I got little pieces of chicken I'm working around. I flossed yesterday. We had this, kind of like a breakfast casserole thing.
0: Okay.
4: Sausage, cheese, hash browns, eggs, a little bit of salsa. Put in a casserole dish, heat it. It's amazing. Kids tear it up. But that night, you know, there's like little fatty pieces in sausage. I'm flossing. I got hunks popping out of my teeth. I went, that's a piece of gum. It's so large. I'm thinking if you're in there with this, you know, vaccine floss, I feel like it's going to like bump up against a piece of steak.
0: Now, are you one of those people after flossing, you smell the floss?
4: Oh, no. I just eat whatever I find on it.
0: Ew! Oh, I've done that.
4: Yeah, same. It's like laundry on a line, but instead of a shirt, it's a little piece of pork sausage. And I go, well, let's run that back.
3: Yeah. I'll sometimes give it a little sniff.
0: Yeah.
3: That's how I know that I'm... if it's minimal to no odor, I know I'm doing good and I'm staying on top of things. After a couple of days, like after like the guy's trip or something where, you know, I'm not flossing for a couple of days and then mm-hmm. I get home, I'm like, okay.
4: Yep. It's time to make some sink soup. That's what I do because I fill up a little bit of water and I'll spit it all out in there just so I can be like, all right, what do we got there? All right. Chimichanga, Colby Jack cheese, Plan B pill, black tar heroin, Jelly Bellies. I don't remember eating Jelly Bellies.
3: Oh, I love a good Jelly Belly.
4: But you go in there every now and then and fish a hunk out and you go, there are people that don't floss.
3: Yeah, floss.
4: That would have just lived in there.
3: Listen to me, floss you dum-dums. Those of you that aren't flossing, what are you doing?
4: I know most of us would go back and kill baby Hitler. I'm with you. But time machine, my second stop is to yell at 15-year-old me for not flossing more. First things first, baby Hitler, gotta go. Second thing, though, is finding me in the Bannister neighborhood. I'm trying to do kickflips behind the Foods RN and go, hey, tonight, get some string through there.

0: Police in West Haven, Connecticut tried pulling over an out-of-control driver, but he wasn't on board with that idea. He bailed out of the car and ran. He ran like a little mouse. But he wasn't fast enough. When police caught up with the guy, he refused to go quietly and allegedly put up a fight, struggling with cops. So police sent in the police dog to help. The police dog's name is Adu. He's an 8-year veteran of the force who's helped arrest lots of suspects. Adu knew the job he had to do. But something unexpected happened when Adu jumped the suspect. The man bit Adu.
1: Oh!
0: That's right. He bit Adu's leg, but Adu didn't bite. Back off. Didn't back off. He continued wrestling the bad guy until cops could slap the handcuffs on him. Fortunately, Adu pretty much escaped unscathed. The suspect, on the other hand, is now in big, big trouble.
2: Might be a good break. Justin, you could contribute to this break as well. Please. Ever been bit by a dog?
1: Write it down, Kobe. Write it down.
2: Yep. I don't think I ever have.
3: I mean, like, outside of, like, the playful nips, but not like a Dom Selesky, Magoobie's Comedian of the Year, torn apart by a pit when he was younger.
0: Dear God.
2: Oh, that's right. He was in here.
3: Showed us scars. His
2: scars. Oh, yeah.
3: Do you know about that, Kobe? About me being bit in the face?
4: No.
3: Tomorrow.
2: Yeah, Justin got bit in the face by a Great Dane.
3: Yeah.
2: Ooh.
3: Wasn't its fault. It was just surrounded by a lot of people all day long, and it was the bell of the ball, and I happened to be the unlucky 1 millionth customer that came over to give the thing a snuggle, and it was like, I'm done with this, and bit me right in the face.
4: Oh.
3: A little piece of its tooth got caught in my cheek. It wasn't great. Yeah, after I had the stitches out, I'm like, ooh, that still feels tender, and they gave it a squeeze, piece of tooth.
2: Oh.
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3: Is we still awake from the hangover that is a 100.7 The Bayless Baltimore media radio scene? We are your port in the storm for those that enjoyed our friend Huber, Colleen Carew, Mini Horse, everybody. We're here for you. And there was a gentleman out there. His name was Larry Ward, Larry Ward Jr. Larry Ward was his father. And he was distraught. He was upset that his favorite station and morning show were gone. We'll play some of his audio. We'll see how we've been doing because we're going to talk to the guy.
1: Hello?
3: With open arms. He said, Larry, this is your life raft, buddy. We're going to get you back to the dry shores of WIYY Island. We'll reset who Larry Ward is, play you the clip from his Instagram, and then talk to Larry about how we've been doing. Psych.

0: Morning. Justin Scott and Spiegel on the flagship station of your Baltimore Ravens. And Sunday, the Baltimore Ravens kick off the season in Indy versus the Colts. 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FM flagship of the Baltimore Ravens for 98 Rock. So it's been coming up on about a month now that we knew for quite some time that our friends across the street at the Bay were going away. A slow execution, which I'm not sure if that was more miserable, getting axed immediately or knowing that the train is barreling down the tracks and yet you have to keep walking on them. Because we've known some people that, you know, show up for work at 12 and they're walking out to their car at 12:15. They've been let go. Or people at the Bay, they went, hey, you've been bought. It's going to be God Radio, WGOD. And it's happening, but not yet. So weeks become months. Huber in the morning, crew, N-dubs, Mini Horse, everybody over there. And we welcome them with open arms and said, hey, if you enjoyed the Bay, we think we've got something to offer. And people, rightfully so, were upset. Huber was their guy in the morning. We've had him on with us. He'll be back on again. We love him. He's an old friend. And people were, they were hot. They're
1: That's just, right.
0: They lost their favorite station, including one particular man, more passionate than the others. He jumped out at us. A gentleman by the name of Larry Ward. Now, you've got this from his Instagram pulled up, Kobe?
2: Yes, I do.
0: That's
2: yes,
0: what
2: I
0: this
2: do.
0: Is?
2: All
1: just right. the original audio from when the Bay went away.
2: Yes, this is the original audio, yes.
0: Oh, here we go.
3: So I was in a fit of rage this morning when I got in the car and couldn't listen to the Bay. So I said some choice words about 98 Rock. However, they had my boy Huber on this morning. They followed that up with some AC/DC and they played some Metallica later on. And I realized they're all we got left. And I love the Lord, but I'll be damned to see another church station take over 98 Rock and get rid of rock and roll in Baltimore. I'll tell you that. But I am going to say that they can win me over. They can win me over by doing one thing. Justin Scott and Spiegel, if you can play some Judas Priest tomorrow morning, you'll have me as a fan, and I'll take back what I said about your station.
0: Well, wouldn't you know it, men of our word, we played...
2: Damn right
0: some
2: we did.
0: Judas Priest, okay? We're here to service. Joining us on the program now, one of the refugees from WZBA 100.7 The Bay. You just heard the guy, Mr. Larry Ward Jr. Good morning, Larry.
4: Good morning. How you doing?
1: How you doing, Larry?
0: How you doing, Larry?
4: I'm doing fantastic, guys. I'm doing good.
1: Have you been, now that the Bay is now defunct, have you been tuning into 97.9 on a regular basis?
4: You know, yes, I have. I made a quick transition to 98 Rock, but I'm glad I did.
1: Yeah? You are?
4: I am. Because, you know, you guys stuck to your word. You did what I asked. And you know, I appreciate that. That shows a sign of respect, and it was a warm welcome.
1: What's your, do you listen to the morning show on a regular basis?
4: Yes, I do, and I'm driving to work. I got you guys playing.
1: What do you think your favorite part of the show would be?
4: Just the banter you guys have. It's just really, really good, you know. You guys have a very natural feel. You guys know say how to make people laugh. And you know, this morning, you know, you touch my heart sometimes. You know, when you're talking about throwing stuff away, it really brought me back to when my ex-wife threw out my Gibson Les Paul one time, and it kind of got me messed up a little bit this morning. But, you know,
0: that's
4: what morning radio is about. It's touching okay. people's hearts.
5: Yeah. I'm laughing at something else.
0: It's bringing you up. It's taking you down. The correct answer, Larry, we were looking for was Josh's news.
1: Moving forward, Larry.
0: Keep a note of that. That's your favorite part. That's your favorite part of the show.
5: No.
0: If you want there to be a Larry Ward the Third, then please, it's Josh's.
5: I want you to be honest. Don't just say something.
0: So, Larry Ward, clearly our friend Huber is going to be on now and then. We love Huber. He's an old friend of ours at 98 Rock. He went over there. He came back here. He's, you know, who knows? Maybe one day he'll be here again. What was your favorite part about Huber?
4: What I really liked about Huber was, you know, all the stuff that they did with a lot of the local music stuff with the Crab Cake Festival. You know, some friends of mine, these guys from Experience, he got them on the Crab Cake Fest and he got them on the air and some stuff. So they were really a big part of the community. within Maryland music, and I really appreciated that about him. And he's just a lovable guy, dude. Just very warm person. Great dude.
5: He's jolly. That's what he is.
0: Back to Spiegel. When it comes to his news, if you have a chance to stick around for what we like to call his fifth newscast entertainment later on in the 9 o'clock hour.
4: Yeah, I'll stick around for that.
0: I'm telling you, you're missing. That's all the Tinseltown news you could use. If there was a band that we could play more of, Larry, because you particularly requested Judas Priest. And like we said, men of our word, we played some Judas Priest, and we will again, and it will always be for you. What is another group that we could play? Because our boss, Justin Johnson, is listening right now.
4: Oh, man. You know, I'm going to have to go back to what I was saying about local music. If you guys could play some Kicks. Now that would be cool.
0: Kicks. Hey, okay. I'm not mad at any Kicks. A little Child's Play, maybe?
1: Well, here's what we're thinking, Larry Ward Jr., is we may enlist your help, or we may just trying to get a vibe. We may give you some bands to listen to and review for us. Could you do that?
4: I'd be up for that, yeah. Oh, yeah.
1: We're still kind of brainstorming. Kobe, did we have some names? I feel like in the meeting, some good names bubbled up.
2: So we brought up Geese.
1: Oh, Geese. You listen to Geese, Larry Ward Jr.?
4: Like the bird? I don't know them.
0: If you like Judas Priest, you'll love Geese.
1: It is like the bird.
0: It's
1: like
0: the bird, yes.
4: Okay.
1: All right. What else, Kobe?
2: Mike D. We brought up his new album.
1: Oh, yeah. Mike D. from the Beastie Boys is a new album.
4: For the Beastie Boys. I remember them.
0: Yeah. Okay. Yeah. Okay. Yeah. He was just in town over at Soundgarden doing that outdoor concert. Everybody loved it. We got that. Are you a Red Hot Chili Peppers fan by any chance?
4: Oh, man. You know, I don't listen to them no more. I'm sorry, man. I had a falling out with my son, who was a very big Chili Peppers fan.
1: Oh, no.
4: We never saw eye to eye on that.
0: Okay. Well, Flea has got a jazz album that is a wild odyssey. Yes, it's Flea, but it's not Red Hot Chili Peppers. It's like, it's some jazz, it's some horns. I'd love to give that to you also.
5: What kind of falling out did
4: I'll
5: you
4: give
5: have?
4: It a listen, yeah.
5: You didn't stop talking to each other over the Chili Peppers, did you?
4: It wasn't over Chili Peppers, but there were some other things that happened. I'm not going to get into it.
5: Sorry to hear that.
0: I don't want to go to California, Dad. I ain't interested no more. Okay, well, Larry, hopefully we're going to be your station of choice from now on. And if anybody else that you knew out there that was adrift at sea after the bay went away, bring them in. Be our ambassador out there. Because we want to give you some albums to review. Kobe's going to put you on hold. We'd like to have you in studio next time, if at all possible, to do some reviews kind of track by track. Scott's going to take point on this. He's kind of the music guy on the show.
1: That's right.
0: Josh knows news. I know movies and Lucha. Scott knows cars and music. So Scott will probably get you a nice curation of stuff. Would you be willing to come in and give us a review?
4: Definitely. I'll come up there and hang out with you guys. Yeah.
1: Hell yeah. Really.
0: All right.
1: Well, what do you got planned for today? Anything big planned for today, Larry Ward Jr.?
4: Not much. Just living the Dundalk dream, you know?
1: Hell yeah.
4: Doing what's, my work.
1: That's what it's all about.
0: What's Larry Ward Sr. like?
4: My old man, he was a very good man, you know, just an honest, respectful, good dude. He passed a few years ago, but great guy. I think he would have loved him.
0: Will there be or is there a Larry Ward III?
4: No. I never reused the name. So, and I'm past that point now of having kids. So, yeah.
1: No kids?
4: No, I do have a son. But, okay. I said no. I'm past the point of having any more.
0: Got it. I am going to call him Larry Ward III, though. No matter what his name is, I'm going to call him Larry III.
4: Fair enough.
5: Is there
4: that's fine with me.
5: Is there a Mrs. Ward in the picture?
4: I am divorced.
5: Okay.
0: There you go. Okay. Shout out. All right, man. All right. You're
1: my new best friend.
4: And I'm ready to mingle.
1: Dude, you're my new best friend.
0: You are the perfect amount of damaged toy for us. You're it. You're as JSS could be. Larry Ward Jr., welcome to the family.
4: I appreciate it, man. Happy to be part of it.
0: All right. There he goes. I'm putting him on hold. Kobe, give him the selection. All right. Awesome. Geese wants some Mike D. Love him to review that Flea album. Give him some stuff that's just going to have him putting his fist through the drywall. All right, coming up, we have Val in sports.
6: 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How did your cat escape the house when it was totally locked in? Where did that bin filled with ornaments go? 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Whatever it is, let's talk about the mystery in the 3 o'clock hour. Hey, maybe we'll solve it together. Then stream our show to hear the dirty word of the day and get your hailstorm tickets. That's at 5. We've got all that and lots more today. Kirk and Marianne, 2 to 7 here on 98 Rock.
0: 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Maryland spends more than $17 million annually to clean litter from our roadways. Your trash is costing us cash. Respect Maryland roads, don't litter.
7: Waiting in traffic this morning at the outer loop between Reisterstown Road and Liberty Road, outer loop between Bel Air Road and Lock Haven Boulevard, a slow go, as is 855 northbound between Childs Street and the Harbor Tunnel south end, 895 south between 95 at the north end and the Harbor Tunnel that's crawling along southbound at the Fort McHenry Tunnels. It's a very slow go. 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
6: Well, thank goodness the Orioles are back in the win column.
16: I'm asking this not expecting you to know the answer. If anybody out there knows, Scott pointed out earlier, MLB is now getting into eliminations. There are teams that are out.
6: Yes.
16: If we had lost that first game against the Guardians, because right now we are like a 3% survivability.
6: I don't think so.
16: We would have been like at like 1%, but not out.
6: Mm-hmm.
16: I'm curious what that would have been, because after we went on that hell of a losing streak, longest in MLB, had a Guardians loss bumped us.
6: I don't think so, but as far as I knew, going into today, I had only heard that the Rockies were eliminated, so you guys were telling me that
16: Rockies, Giants, and Angels are all out. Mathematically impossible at this point.
6: Okay.
16: We ain't there, but we ain't far away.
6: Those
16: teams are horrendous, too, by the way. The Angels, 54-90. Colorado, 55-88.
6: Yeah, obviously, it was going to happen for the Rockies. It was honestly lucky that they did not get eliminated sooner. I mean, the fact that both of those teams got eliminated in September means they were pretty much still in conversation all through August, which is surprising, but, you know, still not, because they're both last place teams. But yes, so the Orioles, I believe, still have a chance, right? They're only three games out of a wild card spot with 17 games left to go. That means that this team would have to go on a stretch of like 13-4 situation where they obviously win a lot of games. And they do actually have a handful of off days in this month because it's the last month of the regular season. And, you know, that's what this team needs after being on a stretch of 16 consecutive games with no off day. But they're off every Thursday now from this coming Thursday to the end of the season.
16: So we're just going to be paying attention. Clearly, this series, major implications, because Cleveland has that last wild card spot. And then above us, Toronto and Texas, who need to start sucking.
6: The question is, Justin, what happens if they sweep the Guardians?
16: That would put us...
6: They're still behind them.
16: 73-75.
6: No, it would put them at 72.
16: It would put us at 72, yes, correct. That's right, 72.
6: Which means we would still be just behind the Guardians. And that's if the Rangers and the Blue Jays both lose the next two games. So now it's all about the mathematics. You're right. It's hard because the Orioles don't control their own destiny. So yes, the Orioles can do everything they possibly can to win games, but you got to make sure other teams lose, and we can't control that.
16: No, that doesn't feel great.
6: So yeah, at least they won yesterday.
1: And what will be, will be.
6: Mm-hmm, exactly. Que sera, sera. So we've got Trevor Rogers twirling an absolute gem yesterday into the eighth inning. He only allowed one run, absolutely saved the bullpen for sure. And then they built a 6-1 lead because Kobe Mayo hit two home runs, his first multi-homer game of his career, by the way. And he now leads the league. He already did, but leads the league now by two. He's got 16 home runs this season off of left-handed pitchers, 20 home runs total for Kobe Mayo. Not to mention, Blaze Alexander and Pete Alonso both walked in runs. Questionable how they went 1-for-11 with runners in scoring position, but maybe that's because, you know, obviously a walk doesn't count as a hit. So they're still bumping in runs, but not the same way that you see them do that. But you know what? I'll take a walk-in run, okay? Let's do it. And that's what happened with Cantillo, basically. Joey Cantillo, the Guardians starting pitcher, who was just run off the mound by the Orioles lineup after he issued five walks in just 2 1/3 innings pitch. So manager for the Guardians, Stephen Vogt, not happy about that. For sure. They took a 6-1 lead, the Orioles did, into the ninth inning, where Andrew Kittredge then allowed a 3-run homer to Cleveland, and that makes it a 6-4 ball game, but the Orioles still finish on top, so we'll take it. A win is a win, and they are back tonight for game two against Cleveland at Camden Yards. 6:35, first pitch. You can listen to it right here on 98 Rock. So that's all baseball stuff. Let's jump to Ravens. We are leading up to week one, just 5 days away from the Ravens season opener in Indianapolis. And head coach Jesse Minter said that Tyler Loop hasn't missed a kick yet since they brought in competition. How about that?
17: To Tyler's credit, he's responded really well to bringing somebody in at his position. Just like anybody has, if you bring a guy in at their position, normally it brings out the best when you got the right type of guy. And he's I don't think he's missed a kick since we brought Jake in, and Jake's done really well as well.
18: And maybe that is exactly what Tyler Loop needed going into that Colts game on Sunday, September 13th, which we'll have for you right here on the flagship station of your Baltimore Ravens, 98 Rock. So we're looking forward to seeing what they have in store. We also know who their starting center is going to be. That was official yesterday from head coach Jesse Minter. It will be Jovan.

0: NFL, and he's getting ready to play on, I guess, on Wednesday, which is the Super Bowl rematch of the New England Patriots and the Seattle Seahawks. So you're going to see two of the highest paid cornerbacks go head to head, Devin Witherspoon of the Seahawks and Christian Gonzalez of the New England Patriots. So that's all very exciting. Starting tomorrow, we've got NFL football back on our TVs, which is just everything that you've ever wanted, right?
1: And we're going to be celebrating it. We're going to be there at Riley's Oyster September 18th.
0: Oh.
1: That is next Friday. We'll be there. Not this coming Friday, the Friday after. 22 West Spadonia Road, September 18th, 5:30 to 10. Complimentary breakfast. Ravens are back. Hopefully we'll be celebrating a win.
0: Mm-hmm.
1: Looking forward to the home opener.
0: Hey, nice.
1: Rewinding to Orioles real quick. Do you have a chance to listen to the broadcast this weekend with Hollander and Wagner, and they had Eddie Murray in the booth with them?
0: Oh, that's so cool.
2: I missed
0: the best.
1: Awesome.
0: The best.
1: Awesome. I tend to leave Brett alone while he's working. I like to do what none of my friends do, and that's leave a man alone while he's working. And I said, sounds so good on here. You make even the losses fun to listen to. And he goes, that's the best compliment, especially because I feel like I'm dragging. He could not have sounded less like he was dragging.
0: No, absolutely not.
1: He sounded excited, upright. And then the next thing you know, Eddie Murray's in there sharing stories with him. And it's funny because
0: I love that.
1: He and Ben are, they've got two masters to serve. They have an absolute legend in the booth with them, so they want to interview them. But they also still have a game to call.
0: Of course.
2: Oh, yeah, I love when
1: it's
2: they do
1: really
2: that.
1: It's awesome.
0: Very hard.
1: It was great, yeah. So, Hollander, Ben, excellent work this weekend, welcoming an Orioles legend warmly.
0: Also, today we've got the U.S. Open men's quarterfinals, and they aren't the only ones. We've got the women as well. So, Francis Tiafoe, the Maryland native, will play at 1 o'clock this afternoon. And so, he'll be out there in New York facing the other American. There's also three of them in the quarterfinals, which is nuts on its own. But you've got Alex Mickelson taking on Francis Tiafoe, the big foe, at 1 o'clock. So, mark your calendars and tune in. I'll be watching. And then tonight, 8:10, Ben Shelton versus the number two, Carlos Alcaraz. So that's for the women. Meanwhile, for the men, for the women, Jessica Pegula, Emma Navarro, that's tonight. And Arena Sabalenka, 11:30 today. So we've got some early tennis today for the women. We love that. But that's all for the U.S. Open. And that's it for sports.
1: Maybe we can get into it next hour if the story continues to develop. You talked about it very briefly off air. A lot to get to. Ton of Orioles, ton of Ravens. Kathy Engelbert retiring as the WNBA commissioner.
0: Yeah.
1: People saying theories, being asked to step down during one of the most tumultuous seasons of the WNBA that, people are talking about anything except the play of the players. No one knows the score. No one knows the standings. No one knows any of that. It's just everything TMZ, everything Us Weekly, that they're hoping another commissioner could come in there at some point. And
0: I'm interested to see who it's going to be. But retiring at the end of the calendar year.
2: Yeah, this had to be the most high-profile season in WNBA history, right?
0: This year,
2: or maybe the last two or three years, Caitlin Clark and Angel Reese and Sophie Cunningham and the Dildos and what else?
3: I'm sorry.
1: Don't show Josh the videos. It'll upset him, and it's only Tuesday. The Monday of this 4-day work week.
2: Yeah, they've started throwing dildos back on the court again, Josh.
3: Oh, dear.
1: Not great.
0: It's upsetting, isn't it?
3: It is upsetting.
2: Yes. Hilarious.
3: Ruined my day.
1: It's rough.
2: It's
0: I don't want any of that.
1: No.
0: I don't want any part of that.
2: It's a whole. There's so many layers to all of it. It's such a bizarre thing.
0: So we'll see who's up next in line.
2: Did you see the thing I posted the other day? They said, so-and-so is on a breakaway and does the first windmill slam dunk of all time. And they click on the link, and it's just the WNBA player missing the easiest layup of all.
1: They attempted a windmill, and I mean, when I say
2: no, they didn't even attempt it.
1: Because I saw one with a windmill.
2: It was just a complete joke. They're like, she executes the first windmill slam dunk ever. And then it's just someone missing a leg.
0: Nope.
1: Violently. Oh, God. Hey, we got trifecta coming up at the end of the month. We got some funds we got to start raising, by the way. I want your help. Maybe we'll chew on some ideas for that trifecta. It's actually 2.5 weeks away, September 26th at the Fairgrounds. And this year, a very special additional event at Trifecta, that big mobile plunge tank. It's JSS versus Kirk and Marianne. Let's raise some funds because the loser, the loser is going to be embarrassed in front of thousands.

0: Justin Scott and Spiegel on 98 Rock.
1: Yeah, you heard during sports, we'd love to see you on Friday, September 18th, Riley's Oyster. There's going to be an amazing complimentary breakfast for a Purple Friday bacon and beer, baby. We're getting ready for Ravens regular season football. We'll look back at the Colts game and look forward to, is it the Saints? Is that the second game of the season?
2: That's right.
1: Yeah, so we'll be out there at Riley's hanging out. Spend some time with us. Let us spend some time with you. I think we might even have our friend Rob Mayer hanging out that morning because I think he's got a gig that night. We'd like to help him promote. 98online.com/events for everything where we're going to be. 98online.com/Ravens for all of our Ravens news. Yeah, we're going to be doing the trifecta. And we love trifecta. We love Paul Manna. 30-plus food trucks, bunch of bands, two stages.
2: I was just at the fairgrounds yesterday for the fairs going on, and I also went to bet on some ponies.
1: You bet on the ponies?
2: I was down there betting on some horses. The weather was incredible. Had an orange crush, lost all my money, didn't win anything. But yeah, I was looking out at the field, and I was like, oh, we're just a few weeks away from trifecta, baby.
1: Yeah, so what we want to get up there, and I'm going to get this link in the next few minutes. We want to win. We'd love to win around these parts. And what we're going to do is we're going to raise a bunch of money. Kirk and Marianne are going to raise a bunch of money. Hopefully not as much as us, but hopefully still a lot. And we get to pick their outfit for the main plunge in February. That's the huge one when it comes time to plunge at Sandy Point State Park. We'd love to have you help us win so we could do the damn thing. And I'm going to get this link all set up. Kobe, I'll get it to you. You can get it on the page. And then the money can start to roll in. So once that's all set, we're ready to rock.
2: And then at Trifecta, they're going to have that mobile plunge, which is super cool. I've never seen anything like it, but it's a big plunge tank.
1: Yeah, it's like some gigantic, what do you call it, like a shipping container?
2: I think.
1: And they've affixed the thing to a truck, and it's just so badass. So yeah, they're going to roll that thing out there. Any ideas? Any ideas on the... on their outfits?
3: I like when you whisper.
1: Any ideas on Speaks? You're the guy that's got a nice sinister streak a mile wide and a heart to match. An outfit for them. Something. I'm thinking like, I don't know, blood red wedding dresses from Beetlejuice.
3: What about those back in the day, old school bathing suits?
2: Oh, those are funny.
1: I love those.
2: I would like that.
1: The Coney Islands?
2: Yes. Those are always fun.
1: I like those. Yeah. Where they have like the big swim cap. It goes all the way up to the neck. The female one has like some ruffles around the thing, except the ass is completely out like chaps. We make them Prince style to where they've got full cheek. Yes, they have to dress like Prince from the VMAs. I want them to dress like Prince from the VMAs. Kobe, you familiar with Prince from the VMAs?
2: You got his ass out.
4: Oh, I am. Oh, my goodness. I remember that now. Yes.
1: Oh, yeah. With the yellow outfit, he turns around.
2: And his
1: full
2: ass.
1: Butt cheek. The full butt cheek. Just the greatest.
2: Oh, it's got to be family friendly.
1: I mean, we could maybe jive the butt cheeks. It's not their actual cheeks. And Marianne's will be black. And Kirk will be white. Oh, we could have fun with the things because you know they got something planned for us. I know it. I got that link up. I'm going to get it up there. I'm going to get it on there. And like I said, we've only got 2.5 weeks. So this is kind of like a fun little pre-donation thing. The big fundraising efforts are always right around December into January as we get ready for the plunge proper. But I love it because we're getting started a little early this year. So 98online.com for all of our events. And the big one coming up is going to be the Polar Bear Plunge on X. At JSS 98 Rock, I'm going to get this thing up there. I kind of wonder, what do they have planned for us?
2: I don't know. Yeah, but we got to win. So what, we got a link or something? Yeah, Donate to us. We got to beat them.
1: Yeah, I got this here now. So I'm kind of doing this in real time. Donate to Team JSS Trifecta on not SPET, SEPT. September 26th. There we go. It's up. It's on. The link is live. Yeah. Get donating now at JSS 98 Rock. We will not lose. I refuse to look like an idiot at the plunge, even though every year I look like an idiot at the plunge. Still, it all goes to a great cause, Special Olympics Maryland.
3: Coming up, no furries allowed at the Renaissance Festival, and that is not sitting well with the furries. The story next on Josh Spiegel News.
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1: And let's get a look at the roads.
8: jams in Towson at the inner loop between Harrisburg Expressway and Providence Road. Also, the outer loop between Bel Air Road and Lockhaven Road jamming up in Overly. We have a lot of company on 895 southbound between 95 at the northeast side and Harbor Tunnel North, and 895 north between Childs and the Harbor Tunnel South End. Disabled vehicle moved off to the right shoulder. 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
3: If you want to see a mummy, you don't have to go to the Smithsonian. Just take a flight on American Airlines. Plus, furries no longer allowed at the Maryland Renaissance Festival. That story straight ahead.
1: And from the Rice Law News Desk, Josh Spiegel.
3: This morning, the NTSB is zeroing in on what happened in the final seconds of a deadly cargo plane that crashed over the weekend at Miami International Airport. They're examining the Amazon Prime Boeing 767 black boxes, trying to figure out why it couldn't stop after landing. They're also looking at the fact that Miami does not have a safety system found at many other airports. A bed of white lightweight, crushable material designed to stop a plane that runs off the end of a runway. The plane traveled nearly a quarter mile beyond the runway, then crashed into several cars, killing five people, injuring five others. Aviation analyst John Nance tells us,
15: one of the key elements in here is going to be at the speed at which they approached the runway, apparently almost 190 miles an hour, and the speed at which they rocketed off the other end, 128 miles an hour. That's a tremendous amount of energy for a 300,000-pound airplane.
3: There's crazy video showing the pilot jumping out of the cockpit, escaping the burning plane. New rule at Maryland's Renaissance Festival, no furries allowed.
1: Dang.
3: Fur suits have been banned. Those are the plush costumes worn by members of the furry community. The festival tells the Baltimore Banner the furries have made some people uncomfortable, put on performances without permission, and refuse to cooperate with security and first aid workers. They just want people wearing Renaissance costumes. Some regulars say it's about time. They say the festival has become overrun with furries, stormtroopers, Trekkies, steampunks, and inflatable dinosaurs. But members of the furry community say they're being unfairly blamed for the actions of a few people. One woman drove 2 hours from New Jersey in a coyote outfit. She says she was turned away at the gate even though she took off her mask. But the festival president says she was denied entry because she cursed at him. She says she did not curse at him. Now some furries are boycotting the festival, saying it used to be a place where people could freely celebrate being different, but not anymore.
1: There's a thing they do towards the end of the season. Tommy, Lainey, confirm I've got this right. I think it's called the Day of Wrong. And it's a day where they kind of chuck out the window the whole, oh, this is Tudor era Renaissance England, kings and queens and knights and bards and all that. And you'll just see a Klingon standing next to somebody from Cobra, standing next to Lancelot. Like, you just can go and dress as whatever. I think they're trying to maintain, like, hey, let's pretend this is jolly old England a little bit. It's when you got the full mask on and you can't see. Also, I found a why do people hate furries Reddit thread.
2: Oh, I love it.
1: Why? Half of them are furries themselves saying it's the preening. Is that the thing where they're like, grinding or something? I see preening a lot. Where they're furries preening at Renfest. Is that where they're like purring? Is that what that is?
3: Oh, I don't like preening. Purring.
2: Isn't that like cleaning each other or something?
1: Is that it?
2: Like
1: were they pretending to clean each other like cats?
3: I think. Isn't that what preening is?
1: I'm gonna go with you. A natural grooming behavior. Birds use it's like birds do it. So these are other furries on this Why Do People Hate Us thread, and it's half of them going, I don't know, because there's a family of three from Iowa having to watch us lick each other over near the steak on a steak stand. Maybe we could hold off on that a little bit. Maybe I would have liked to have worn my furry meets King Arthur outfit, but because you had to purr at the security guard that said to stop it instead of speaking English, now none of us get to go. It does seem that there's a chunk of them that are self-aware that they screwed it up for themselves. Oh, and like jumping into photos and stuff. That's another thing around this thread. It's just like they are so introverted without the outfit that they become extroverted with it on.
2: Right.
1: And they are like
2: a Catholic school girl.
1: There you go. Great example. I get all horny.
3: You see the picture of a guy duct taped to a seat on an American Airlines flight?
2: 10 out of 10. Would recommend. So funny. 10 out of 10. All passengers carry duct tape.
3: Made an emergency landing over the weekend at BWI. The man has now been identified as 67-year-old Larry Lundeen, a Tucson real estate agent who has been fired. People on board say he went berserk, yelling racial and gay slurs. Fellow passengers helped restrain him. And this guy, one of the passengers who duct taped the man head to toe.
16: He actually ended up striking the passenger that was next to him. He put his hand on the passenger's throat that was next to him. The woman that was in the third row stood up and tried to help that gentleman by hitting this guy's arm to try to get him to stop strangling the other passenger at this point. And then he started hitting her. Once the zip ties were on, he still continued to resist and to fight, and which led us to go to the next level. He was also biting us. He had actually bitten Juan, and he was attempting to bite me as well. We didn't want to harm the gentleman, of course. So Juan then proceeded to duct tape the gentleman, starting at his chest level.
3: A little chatty, isn't he? The man is now facing a bunch of charges.
1: And this guy's a real estate agent.
3: That's right.
1: God forbid you don't buy from him. You're going to have teeth marks in your ass. Like Marv Albert tried to send you that place. Second Marv Albert biting someone reference in a week from me. And there will be a third.
4: Yes.
1: I'm going to guess it's probably pills and booze.
3: I've heard it was definitely booze involved.
2: Yeah, I don't know. You wonder when these people go crazy like this.
1: You should see me around pills and booze. I am a kitten. Oh. I mean, I'll lay on my back. You could tickle me, throw snacks into my mouth, play with my feet a little bit. Kobe, you can draw whatever word you want to on me in permanent marker. I won't even be mad.
3: Belly rubs?
1: As many as your hands will allow. Right near my soft little bubblegum areolas. And pay attention to my surgically repaired navel. It's awaiting your thumb. But I'm not, like, biting people. All I did was wet myself on my flight to Japan.
4: Oh, what?
1: The littlest bit. The littlest bit. Not a full pancake, but enough where I got back to the hotel. I was like, I got to get these undies off.
2: Yeah, it just seems like maybe they got a flight, so they're trying something they normally wouldn't try.
1: Take two of these.
2: It's usually an aunt. It seems like it's usually the advice from like an aunt or a friend. Be like, hey, just take one of these, half a glass of wine.
1: Okay, all right.
2: Order the wine on the plane. Pay for that. Take one of these, and you'll be knocked out, and you'll wake up, and you'll feel like $1 million. Next thing you know, they're biting people. They're screaming.
4: I'm gonna crash this bitch into a mountain.
1: Yeah, you become a lunatic. You got to do a dry run on that stuff.
2: Yeah, always do a dry run.
1: Do a run at home. Do the Nana's Clonopin and Tito's cocktail on dry land. By the way, don't do that because it's horrible for your liver and you shouldn't do it. And the time I said that I did, I was making that up. Which camera's on right now? Camera 3? Wink. But don't try it on the plane because you're going to take your penis out, you're going to scream the N-word, and you're going to try and fight an air marshal.
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0: over till it's over. And it ain't over yet. Orioles baseball, right here on the flagship station of your Baltimore Orioles, 98 Rock. Today, second game against Cleveland. Won the first one. This is very, very important. Cleveland needs to lose. 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And we do have the link up at JSS on 98 Rock on X. It is up. It is live. Donate to our teams. It is Team JSS, myself and Scott, versus Team Kirk and Marianne, September 26th at Trifecta. We're going to be doing a mobile plunge. I think we'll be technically the first people to plunge of this upcoming plunge season. Not the first of the year, because we did it back in January, February, but this will be the first real push we make for the 2027 season with Jim Schmutz, our friend Adam, everybody you knew, what's up, I see you anew, raising money for these amazing athletes, coaches, travel, training, equipment, meals, everything they need to compete at the highest levels of Special Olympics Maryland. When we plunge, they play. It'll be a pretty fun one, too. We say we're freezing for a reason. I have a feeling it's probably going to be in the 70s that day, so it'll feel like a nice crisp bath. I hear they do put some ice in that thing, though. That tank, they chill.
1: Yeah, that's what I was thinking. They got to have a way of chilling it down. Hell yeah.
0: Yeah, it ain't going to be like slipping into a pool. That thing's going to be icy. And I believe from what I saw, it's got one of those side panels on it, too. So you can look through as we're under the water. It's going to be a good time. Trifecta, tons of food trucks, great bands, 98 Rock out there hanging out as we're known to do. And this year, a mobile plunge tank. If we win, we pick what Kirk and Marianne wear at the main plunge in February. If they win, they do the same. Justin Johnson, you sinister son of a bitch. That's crazy enough just to work. Crazy enough to work. I think he's feeding each side ideas to make it extra, extra awful.
1: Oh, I like it.
0: Yeah,
1: he's an evil genius.
0: He's an absolutely twisted son of a bitch, and we love him for it. So donate early, donate often. 410-338-1098. It's neglected texts.
2: I got married in 1994, and a week later, my then husband took the trash out, and his diamond encrusted wedding band went with it.
0: Ooh.
2: Thanks. Never to be seen again.
0: Ever.
2: Threw out my retainer 4 times on the lunch tray as a kid. My parents were going to kill me. The old retainer.
0: Yeah, my brother did that on purpose. Neither one of us had braces, but we both had retainers, and his was exceptionally painful. And he would wink, wink, throw it away by accident, and he would always have it fished out.
2: I threw away a winning lottery ticket. It was 4-digit boxed, $100.
1: Well, it's not terrible, but it's not great.
0: Do you know what the big one is? There's a big one I'm thinking of that was covered in Spiegel's News a couple of times, actually. Of my God, they threw away what?
1: A baby.
0: Oh, that's real bad. That's really, really bad.
1: That happened in college.
0: That one sucks. Yeah, I think every single high school or college has some girl that has regrets about having some JV baseball player knock her up.
3: I was a different person.
0: The man that threw away the Bitcoin hard drive.
1: Oh.
0: The guy that threw away $450 million.
1: Didn't he, like, buy the whole dump or something to, like, look?
0: And as of last year, he gave it up. He abandoned it.
1: And then wasn't there a guy that couldn't remember his passcode or something as well?
0: You know he gave it to? Speaks, he gave it to the Mossad.
4: Oh, my God.
0: Israeli intelligence, he gave it to. He's like, if you can get this thing unlocked, because you guys have, like, world-class data encryptionists and de-encryptionists. Mm-hmm. And I think he had, like, 2 shots left, and they botched the first one. And once you've botched it, it permalocks, and you're never unlocking it. So I think it's still just sitting there to this day. Speaks to the Mossad.
1: I'm just reading ahead of
5: these. Say on the UJ. We're living in a very hostile environment.
0: That's a little tough.
1: I was an exotic dancer for many years. Shout out. I always used to check the lap dance chairs. I found so much money, wallets, and cell phones, I would always return it. Best thing I ever found was a legit FBI badge from D.C. shoved into the crack of the couch. I assumed it fell out of the guy's back pocket while getting a dance.
0: Oh,
6: that's right.
0: That's awesome. You know what I'd love to be there for one day? Trav, invite your boys over. We'd love to do some Pastrana Land dumpster diving. I think there's plans on him cleaning out his foam pit soon. to do some...
1: There's got to be a ton of stuff down there.
0: Wallets and keys and all kinds of crap. Bracelets all down in the Petronaland phone pit. Phones.
1: When I was 10 years old, I was bit on the face by a camel at the zoo.
0: Wow.
1: And finally, I had a cookout for Labor Day and invited a neighbor I don't really talk to. He brought some meat for us to grill, and after we got done eating, he said he pranked us because we ate Rottweiler meat.
0: He said
1: it was from Bolivia, so it was legal. I didn't sleep last night.
0: What the hell?
1: I need to call this person. Is that real? Well, obviously, it wasn't Rottweiler meat. He was just messing with you.
0: That's like, oh, God, what? What's the... Kobe, what was the name of the dog that Big Boss Man fed to Al Snow? Was it Pepper?
6: I think it was.
0: One of the most disgusting wrestling angles of all time, where Big Boss Man and Al Snow got in a feud, and Al Snow had this little dog named Pepper, and Big Boss Man invites him over to his hotel room to squash the beef, and he makes him dinner and goes, "How's that dog? You're eating your dog Pepper." And everyone went, "Okay, I'm going to turn this off for a little while."
1: It's like when Dahmer made his neighbor that sandwich.
7: All right, take a bite. Go ahead, take what? Don't you want to buy your sandwich?
8: I'm hungry. I made your sandwich.
1: It was human.
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10: Was a president of Harvard. That was our claim to fame.
0: There's party, fancy, and famous.
10: Yeah. Oh, they would not like that. 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
1: Man, it was great seeing everybody on Friday. I got to see Jerry and Larry and Tom, and we stopped over at the Nissan dealership. We saw Steve Zell. 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
2: Paul Stanley and Gene Simmons have spent decades together in Kiss. Now Paul's son Evan and Gene's son Nick have formed a new duo called Stanley Simmons. Sounds like a vacuum cleaner. They say that their collaboration developed naturally after discovering how well their voices sounded together. Stanley Simmons just released its debut album, Dancing While the World is Ending. And now they've released a music video for their latest single called Cold.

0: music on the road. They'll be at the Atlantis in D.C. September 30th.
1: Okay, hear me out. Before anybody starts screaming nepotism, all right, just listen to it for a second. Music and lyrics aside, that f***ing sucks. If you can just look past that for a second.
2: Yeah, I listened to it this morning,
1: that is,
2: and I was like,
1: ass cheeks.
2: There's very little redeeming about this. There's not a lot of redeeming qualities.
1: Yeah, that does not make it out the starting gun.
0: Oh, but do you think people will buy it?
1: No.
2: Both like, I don't want to say ugly, but I mean, Paul Stanley's not the nicest looking guy. And neither is Gene Simmons.
1: I got an aunt that'd pull a knife on you.
2: Wait, who does she like?
1: Stanley.
2: She thinks he's hot?
1: She did. She's no longer with us. But yeah, at the time, she was a Stanley gal. Oh, she loved the Star Child and wanted him to put a Star Child in her.
0: Snoop Dogg would like to pay someone $10,000 a month to eat ice cream. He's hiring the first ever international ice cream taster for his Dr. Bombay ice cream company. The job lasts 3 months, pays a total of $30,000. The lucky employee will travel to different cities, try ice cream and other frozen desserts, and search for unusual flavors and emerging food trends. You'll then report your findings to Snoopy's team, help come up with new flavors and marketing ideas, create social media content,

0: the other attendees and Snoop watching Ray Gun flail around while doing the sprinkler and the kangaroo.
1: Is this the Olympics?
0: This is the Olympics thing, Paris 2024. Snoop is doing his damnedest to not just completely fall out loud.
1: My favorite Snoop commentary from the Olympics is the dressage.
2: Oh, yeah, the horses.
1: That's awesome. I think he was doing it with Kevin Hart.
0: I believe you're correct. Yes. Yeah. That was hysterical when they were talking about, I think it was like, this horse is crip walking.
3: Hold on. Horses. I like this. This is equestrian. They call this equestrian. Huh. By the way, look at that horse. The horse crip walking, girl. You see that? On the set. That's gangsters of love. Hey! Oh, look at this, girl. Horse is off the chain. I gotta get this motherfucking
1: a
3: video.
1: He's off the set. One of a kind.
0: He's a drug addict. I got about 50% of it.
4: Yeah, he definitely, he's got it figured out, because not only was he a gangster rapper, mm-hmm. and not only does he smoke weed like they're going to stop making it, but he is just beloved by everyone.
0: Yeah,
4: he's employed by the Olympics.
0: He's Frank Sinatra.
4: He's employed by NBC.
0: He's this generation's Frank Sinatra.
1: What was he, but was he always beloved by the masses? When did that happen?
4: I think forever.
0: He was Dr. Dre's protege.
4: Yeah.
0: And then he went out on his own. You had the Chronic, which took over my high school, and then Doggy Style, even bigger than that. You had to hide that album from your parents. Iconic cover, that cartoon, and that was it.
4: It was off to the races, and he's never looked back. I don't think he was ever not beloved.
0: No, the only time you didn't hear from him or he fell off was because he chose to step back. And then he's like, yeah, I think I'll do Overstock.com commercials with Martha. I mean, he had like what was perceived to be a pretty steamy relationship with Martha Stewart. I know they hooked up. It's a perfect match. She's got that perfect level of like alpha nastiness. And he's got that perfect level of shit your ass down. I don't know who you yelling at. Turn over that Williams Sonoma Ottoman.
4: What would you guess his net worth is based on the internet?
0: $150 million.
4: 160.
0: Okay.
4: Very good guess.
0: Thank you. You were way off.
4: I would have thought it'd been more than that.
0: I know my Snoop.
4: Considering all the endorsements and stuff.
0: Mm-hmm. He's probably spent as much as he's made.
1: Pamela Anderson says she was still a young mother when a doctor told her she probably had about 10 years to live. She'd been diagnosed with hepatitis C in the late 90s, and at the time there was no cure. She got it after sharing a tattoo needle with her then-husband, Tommy Lee.
0: Ah.
1: She says she wasn't so much afraid of dying as she was terrified about what would happen to her two young sons, and the diagnosis turned her life inside out, may have affected some of the decisions she made in the years that followed. Then new medications capable of curing it became available. She got treatment and pretty much drained her finances. By 2015, she was cured, but she says the shame and stigma stayed with her even afterwards. She no longer sees herself as a victim, and neither do I. She calls herself a victor and says she's stronger now than she ever thought she could be. Congratulations from the team here at 98 Rock.
0: Here we go from a bunch of hepatitis-free gentlemen, finally. Thank you, Kobe, for footing our medical bills, to another gal who spent every last drop of crypto she had to clean out the crotchel. You got to see her in Last Showgirl. Oh, there's a Jamie Lee Curtis in that movie, too. That's worth the price of admission. She plays a real piece of crap.
4: And she was just on the red carpet in Venice. I think it was the Venice Film Festival that was going on.
0: Real minimal look.
4: Oh, yeah. I mean, she's what she did was brilliant, A, because she's doing the complete opposite. She's doing it in reverse, whatever all the other starlets do. She was really, really, like, dolled up and, like, makeup and the teased hair and the boobs and the tan. And then if you try and maintain that as you get older, you just look like a buffoon.
0: You look plastic. You look
4: and
0: artificial.
4: She went the complete opposite way. Now she's just all natural, and she's making headlines for doing nothing. Like, she literally shows up to Venice, maybe does her hair a little bit and throws on a dress. She doesn't have a glam squad. She doesn't have anything. And she has skincare products also, which she's probably making a gazillion dollars of, because they're like, oh, look, she's 60 and looks like that. I need those products. And she's doing the reverse, and it's brilliant.
0: Yeah, she could have turned into a real Gloria Swanson type, kind of crazy, living in a mansion, way too much makeup on.
4: Just keep going with the plastic surgery
0: and the makeup and all.
4: She's not doing any of it.
0: No, she's kicking ass.
4: Brilliant.
1: Happy 29th birthday to Lily Lou.

0: Star of Asses Clapping Loud, popping out of her cropped top, and three-way tug of war. That's entertainment. 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

0: Jerry's taking over. 40 minutes of commercial-free. 98 Rock, everything from Alice in Chains, Linkin Park, Skinner, hell yeah. Radiohead, Seether, and more. And yes, we are getting ready for Trifecta 2026, September 26th, right there at the fairgrounds. We're going to be at the fairgrounds a lot this summer, or end of summer. This weekend, Clutch for Amelia's Last Ride. And then 2 weeks later, for Trifecta, head to JSS98Rock on X, formerly known as Twitter, and donate to Team Scott, Team Justin, for our polar bear plunge efforts as we take on Kirk and Marianne. And don't forget, Riley's Oyster, September 18th. We'll be there for purple bacon and beer. Everything's at the website, 98online.com. I know we hit you with a bunch. Go O's. We'll talk to you tomorrow. Wake up.
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0: AC/DC, 98 Rock, and Mia Amelia. Good morning. It looks like the AC/DC concert in Toronto has not been officially canceled or postponed because of the structural damage that was done to Rogers Stadium when a big storm blew through. Now, this is a venue, if you're not familiar, owned by Live Nation as a seasonal place to bring in big bands. The city has asked Live Nation for a detailed rebuilding plan before AC/DC plans to play there in 8 days. The deadline is today, so we'll see what happens. Now, we do have a big concert coming up on Saturday at the Maryland State Fair, and I will have tickets to that, which will include a space for two inside the Amelia section. Not sure what that is, but I will be sure to pass that on to you before this Saturday. And thank you so much for hanging out with me on your Tuesday workday. 11:30 is about the time of that give.
1: 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Hey, maybe we'll solve it together. 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That's at 5. 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

0: Nutty Rock. Him and his band, The Heartbreakers, are celebrating 40 years since they formed and released their debut on November 9th, 1976. Not sure what accent that was, but there it is. One of my favorite things to listen to is Buried Treasure, hosted by one Mr. Tom Petty. It ran for 14 years. Some of the playbacks are absolutely fantastic. He has introduced me to such great tunes like Willin' by Little Feat. He even covered that one and does a great job of it. He also loves the late 50s, early 60s when he was growing up, and there are some gems in there. Plus, Tom Petty's really funny. Some of the stuff he does, like with sound, like it's old-timey DJ in some respects. I love it. I would definitely put him in the top three of great American songwriters. Purple Power Hour has expanded to keep you in the loop this Ravens season. Join Dennis Pitta and Todd Heap when they break down the games pre and post. That happens on Friday and Monday. 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Not sure what's going on. Sorry. Associates. There we go. Let me just put my Baltimore accent on. Maybe that'll work. Here comes a 40-minute music marathon right after this on 98 Rock.
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Trey U and their latest All For You on 98 Rock. Burning Man is a festival that many of us would more than likely not go to, especially after all the bad press over the last few years. The rain came back, and now there are reports that three people have died in the Nevada desert where that concert is held, which is kind of a concert and kind of not. 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

0: That's the OG from Lynyrd Skynyrd wrapping up a 40-minute music marathon on 98 Rock. Now, are you the person that is watching gameplay online and not actually playing the video game? I'm at a loss because watching somebody play a video game for entertainment is like paint drying to me personally. I mean, I will watch if I'm trying to beat a level. I'm like, oh, okay, that's how they did it. But I'm like, what? The head of Sega talked about the game called Like a Dragon and said that a growing number of people are doing just that. And they're still buying the merch around the video game as well. And it's happening across all platforms. So I'm assuming this is kids. But who knows? Adults do crazy things too. Play along with Justin Scott and Spiegel and our afternoon show, Kirk and Marianne, for the Great Plunge Showdown. 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
2: Wednesday morning, Justin Scott and Spiegel. Spiegel still dealing with a clogged toilet from over the weekend. We'll see if we got an update. Maybe he unclogged it. 7 o'clock hour. Have you ever been bit by a dog? And in the 8 o'clock hour, we'll explore the interesting world of pawn shops. It's all Wednesday morning. 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

0: This Saturday, the Maryland State Fair hosts Clutch for the finale to The Last Ride before I hang up my headphones on December 18th. Now, we have several ways for you to win. 2 tickets to the concert. You can do that on the 98 Rock mobile app. Register right there on the front page. This Thursday, I broadcast live at Lunacy in Essex between 10 and 2 with tickets every 15 minutes between 10 and noon. Did I just say that? I'm there from 10 to 2. Yeah, 10 and noon is when you can win those Clutch tickets. So make sure you get there early and stay for that special acoustic performance from Fuel. That's going to happen right around noon. Now, this week, I also have 2 tickets with a space included inside Amelia's section. And I am looking for caller number 20 right now at 410-338-1098. 98online.com for contest rules and details on both events. And here comes a 40-minute music marathon right after this.
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Fighters in their latest window on 98 Rock. Congratulations to Mark Gordon in Owings Mills. He's going to be going to see Clutch with a space inside Amelia's section. That's happening at the Maryland State Fair this Saturday, and I'm looking forward to hanging out with him and everybody else. It's going to be a great time. I will have another pair of those for you tomorrow between 10 and 2. Here's Bush, 98 Rock.

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0: the Red Hot Chili Peppers wrap up a 40-minute music marathon on 98 Rock. William Shatner hard at work on his metal album. I never thought in my radio career I would ever say that. That's just so silly. I am interested to hear it, however, especially with all the guests that he has recruited. That includes Rob Halford, Dave Lombardo of Slayer, of all people. And now Queen's Brian May will be featured on a track, and he's going to mix that song as well. I feel like it's going to be about as campy as Shatner's career, but it sounds like fun. The title, What the F is Heavy Metal? And that's due out before the end of the year. The Ravens get started on Sunday with the first full season game, I guess. Yeah. So it's a real regular season game. I'm a real boy. The Colts in Indianapolis. That is the first matchup. Tune in early for the official pregame show starting at 10 a.m. with kickoff at 1 p.m. on your radio home of the Ravens, 98 Rock. 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
1: 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Where did that bin filled with ornaments go? 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Whatever it is, let's talk about the mystery in the 3 o'clock hour. Hey, maybe we'll solve it together. Then stream our show to hear the dirty word of the day and get your hailstorm tickets. That's at 5. We've got all that and lots more today. 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
1: On this day in 2022, Queen Elizabeth II died at age 96 after ruling for 70 years, making her the longest serving female head of state in history. Now, as an outsider looking in, we have seen a lot of the Queen over the decades in her role as ambassador of England and the old-timey monarchy that is more of a head of state title than any policy making for the country of England. She was not always viewed in a good way, especially in the 70s with punk rockers. So here's Motorhead covering the Sex Pistols' God Save the Queen.

0: That's Motorhead covering the Sex Pistols' God Save the Queen, the original released in 1977 on Nevermind the Bollocks. Originally titled No Future, it stands as one of the biggest protest songs in England that was originally not well received at all. It caused a lot of controversy. The song was released at the very beginning of the Queen's Silver Jubilee that celebrated her 25th anniversary on the throne. It was banned, which helped propel the album to the top of the UK charts, because that's what happens. Now, to promote the album, the band blasted the song on a boat on the Thames, with police raiding it and arresting everyone on board. Motorhead covered it on their 2000 album, We Are Motorhead, with a video shot on a double-decker bus in London, where they performed the song complete with a Queen Elizabeth lookalike. The video is absolutely fantastic. You can still see that on their YouTube channel if you want to check it out. Lemmy looks so young. In fact, the whole band looks so young. And Lemmy is still God. Now, tomorrow we remember how far you can push an astronaut with a cover from a band whose front man has only landed in jail. Here comes a 40-minute music marathon right after this.
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Before Shannon Hoon fronted Blind Melon, he helped build the Subaru Isuzu auto plant. That happened over 2 years in his home state of Indiana with a concrete company that he worked for. When he moved to LA to chase his dream, he signed up for a construction union, but he found out it was a lot tougher to get work in that state. Here's Social Distortion. Or I'm sorry, here's Breaking Benjamin and their latest, Something Wicked, it's 98 Rock.

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It seems this is a trend where people charge admission and serve alcohol. 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You can head to my blog on the 98 Rock mobile app and see if this would upset you. And here's Social Distortion, their latest, tonight on 98 Rock.

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0: That's Ghost wrapping up a 40-minute music marathon on 98 Rock. And it looks like a 70s drug is on the comeback now that the Walter Whites of the world are mixing up the formula again and putting it back out on the black market. I'm talking about Quaaludes. They disappeared 35 years ago after the chemical methaqualone, I think, or Quaalone. There you go. Methaqualone powder wasn't manufactured anymore in China, Austria, and Germany. The DEA went after it. They talked that those countries into not producing it anymore. And Quaaludes just disappeared. And it seems that the movie The Wolf of Wall Street has made people curious again. And here we are. Not sure how that scene of a wrecked Lamborghini and a drooling Leonardo DiCaprio wants people to try it again. But here we are. Sometimes I think we're just a dumb species. Head over to Riley's Oyster in Timonium on Friday the 25th for a Purple Bacon and Beer broadcast. That celebrates the new NFL season with a live broadcast from the 98 Rock Morning Show, kicking off at 5:30 a.m. Get there early for a good seat, because you know a lot of people will show up. 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
2: 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Spiegel still dealing with a clogged toilet from over the weekend. 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
2: Like a shot, yeah.
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0: That's Eva Under Fire wrapping it up for me today. I'm stepping away tomorrow, but I will be back for the live broadcast on Thursday at Lunacy in Essex. Be out there between 10 and 2. I will have clutch tickets every 15 minutes between 10 and noon. So the first 2 hours of that broadcast is when you're going to win those clutch tickets for the Saturday show at the Maryland State Fair. I will also have a pair on the air with a spot in my section at the Timonium Fairgrounds. I'll do that during the show on Thursday. Wendy is in for me tomorrow. She'll have that hookup with a pair as well. So make sure you're tuned in between 10 and 2 tomorrow. Here comes Kirk and Marianne with your Hailstorm concert tickets. Enjoy the rest of your day. Keep calm and rock on.
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2: I mean, my parents got married back way back in the 1900s. These days, you got to check on your date before you go out with them. Could you imagine? I mean, you may have. You didn't check. Did you check on Robbie?
3: I don't even know what you're talking about. What?
2: Like, you got to do a criminal check on people before you go out with them these days. Run them through the grinder. Google them. Search them. And I remember when I did mornings, we asked a girl, do you Google before you go out? And she says, honey, I gargle when I get home.
3: Mm.
2: But that's a long time. I haven't done mornings in 20 years.
3: Do you research before going on a date in this day and age? I mean, every day and age, it's probably a smart idea. But now we have more resources to do some researching before saying I do to a date.
2: They had them probably, I can't say they had them back in the 90s when I was dating. If they had, like they do now, where you can go on the judicial website or this new one.
3: Well, there weren't really websites back then.
2: Right.
3: I mean, internet was just a new thing, but you could definitely pull up public records. But I think back before the internet, people relied on word of mouth. Like, I met my husband through friends.
2: Right.
3: So that automatically made me feel a little safe. Like, they've known him for years. So they would know if there's any criminal history.
2: These days, I've been watching these 48 hours and Datelines and all these things. And this one guy seemed like the great catch. Air Force. He was a paramedic and a police officer.
3: Right.
2: And he was leading a double life. Had a wife over here. And then he was trying to date this other girl, saying that he did all these things. And he was a real estate agent. You know what I mean? So you can
3: catfishing, I mean, you know, not just looks, but like saying you're somebody you're not.
2: Now you can check them out.
3: Yeah, and there's a bunch of people posing as NFL players. We talked about
2: Faison Love
3: or whatever his name was. Yeah, like, you know, and we have the internet and we're still not catching these people.
2: Yeah, Faison Love is who you're talking about. Said he was a San Francisco 49er and he's got some real estate ventures that he'd really like to have you get involved in. And hey, hold on, I got Roger Goodell on. He's got like the commissioner call, all these things going on. Well, there's a new site out there. It's a dating safety site called Stud or Dud, and they're going to give you free background checks if you're a single and you're not sure who you're dating. And it's not even just men, all men these days, although we are the major culprits, but damn.
3: A physical harm. Yeah. I mean, there's probably, we were talking about it earlier, like women, men might be nervous. Like, is this lady going to be jealous or extra? But I think for women, sometimes our concern is, will I be unalived? That's our little thing.
2: And you could have a woman who's not going to stab you, but she might try and get out all your money. I mean, scammers, criminals, or married is what they're looking for.
3: Yeah, it can go both ways for sure.
2: Yeah, and women are getting a little more crafty too. Just like the woman in New Orleans who's there to entertain the guys in town for Mardi Gras or the football game or whatever. And then she gets something in your drink. Next thing you know, everything's gone. Once you get back to your place, when it starts to really kick in.
3: Yeah, be careful out there, guys.
2: You really do
3: gotta
2: be careful.
3: Women are really vicious towards you.
2: Hey, so this company, People Finders, a public records company, got this site together and they look for address history, bankruptcies if you have them.
3: Oh, okay.
2: And other public records. And then they say they add context with compatibility notes and red and green flag indicators. Hey, 410-338-1098. I'm wondering if anybody has ever checked on who you were going to go out with and then was like, oh my God, mom, look at this here. Says this guy was in jail for 8 months. I put Stud or Dud in there, and then the site came up.
3: That does not sound like a site that's checking criminal histories.
2: I know, isn't that crazy?
3: Sounds like you're going to be seeing something nuts.
2: Yeah, really, like Stud or Dud, and then it said, put your date's info in. I have a friend of mine that I know did a little time, so I stuck his name in there, and it came back two red flags.
3: Oh, okay.
2: And then...
3: And gave context, like what?
2: You got to go a little further.
3: You have to pay.
2: I don't know if it's got to pay. I think it wants to know, do you want to go through with Google or Facebook, or how do you want to proceed? And I just jumped off right there. I don't need to see that much. I know what he did.
3: But he got some red flags.
2: He got some red flags right there. I guess I'll put my name in.
3: Yeah, yeah. But I mean, no criminal history. I'm curious what other... will the site crash with all the red flags for you?
2: Oh, it's just like Flag Day.
3: Yeah. Are you putting your name in? I want to know.
2: I haven't done it yet, but I will on the other side.
3: Oh, isn't it right there?
2: Well, I was reading the story, and then I got to click back over to
3: studanddud.com. Kirk McEwen.
2: It wants to know a few things.
3: Are you a stud?
2: I haven't. I got to put my phone number in, my name, my city, my state. So I'll pop it in there. And then when we come back, I'll let you know what it says about me.

0: Oh, babe, I can't believe you. Yeah, go ahead. No, I can't believe we're getting so close to football season.
1: Wasn't sure where you're going with the babe. Sunday, the Baltimore Ravens kick off the season in Indianapolis. They'll be playing the Colts. It's going to be quite a fun day. Everybody is so ready for football to start. And the official season will start with the pregame show, Ravens Game Day, with Keith Mills, Kirk, and Valerie.
0: That's going to be 10 o'clock on Sunday morning, man. And then kickoff at 1 from Lucas Field out in Indianapolis. Everything's new, but the station's the same. 98 Rock, been doing it for a long time. The flagship station of the Baltimore Ravens. Yeah, getting ready for the 2026 season.
1: Okay, now what were you going to say earlier about this dating site and you could check people's criminal histories?
0: Right, yeah, I was going to say, hey, babe, guess what they found out about Kirk on Stud or Dud? I can tell you on the other side, and they were supposed to send me my 6-digit verification code. I think their site is still getting worked out.
1: Oh.
0: But it knew who I was, told me a little bit about me. I'll tell you on the other side.
1: All right.
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0: All right, let's see what's happening out there on the roads.
11: Liberty Road westbound at Milford Mill Road. Accident cleanup blocking the left lane. The traffic jam starts just after leaving the Beltway. On the Beltway, clear both directions. Passing Liberty Road, no construction set up today. Everything wide open both directions at the Fort McHenry Tunnel as well as the Harbor Tunnel. 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
24: 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This is Ivan Moody from the one and only Five Finger Death Punch. 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
3: Do you know who you're dealing with these days? People tell you whatever they want to. They put their social media, their Instagram or whatever, to show you the best side of them. They're not going to tell you the bad things about them, especially if they're moving on from somebody and they're dating. They got their profile up there. They're not going to put the bad stuff up. That's why you need sites sometimes, like a new dating safety site called Stud or Dud. And I checked, I don't know, it didn't throw this disclosure up when I checked my friend out that had two red flags and one green flag, too. That was nice of a Marianne to even it out with my friend. Two red flags and one green flag. But when I put my name in, it put important disclosure on Stud or Dud. It says what we do. We provide public records and background information to help you make informed decisions about the people in your life. What we don't do. This service is not a consumer reporting agency under the Fair Credit Reporting Act. You may not use this information for employment, tenant screening, insurance, credit, or any purpose covered by the FCRA. Why wouldn't I? Why wouldn't I put that in there?
4: I mean, it's probably not. Maybe it's not authentic or like... Maybe it's just stuff that they're pulling from the internet and you have to go do due diligence. I don't know.
3: If I put somebody's name, if I'm an apartment complex and I put your name in here just for fun.
4: A Stud or Dud.
3: Yeah.
4: I don't think that's the place to go, but yeah.
3: If I put your name in there and it comes back and says that you were
4: He's horrible in bed, but he pays his rent.
3: If it says you're an armed robber or something, I might go further and check. So, I mean, I might not take their thing as like the gospel, but if you want to get information on somebody, you don't care where you're getting it.
4: Mm-hmm.
3: You know what I mean?
4: Yeah.
3: So they say that at first, and so I agreed to continue. And Kevin, didn't you say they had different layers? Because it didn't tell me that there was money involved.
5: Yeah, so after you get past that screen, they want you to pay for it. So you can even do a vibe checker, and it's $5.
3: Right.
5: For one profile credit and a signal summary record and AI dating assistance. The most popular one is Casual Confident Dater. That's $8.97. You do 5 safe profiles.
4: Yeah, they're going to want you to pay. Yeah. This is not going to be a freebie for the community.
3: It says free right on there. You know what I mean?
4: Free to put your name in, and then you're going to,
3: Right. and if you're somebody that's dating all the time, maybe you would go for the Confident Dater,
4: true.
3: $8 a month.
4: I mean,
3: why not?
4: Especially if you have children, if you're a single parent, you really don't want to have men around that have a history of anything.
3: That's a tough
4: criminal
3: call.
4: Yeah.
3: When do you feel good enough to bring the guy around your kids? You know, some women, I'm sure, right off the bat, they're like, meet mommy's friend, and then they're not there.
4: Yeah, I mean, if they're really little and they bond with the guy, that's trouble, or girl, you know, because the kids then get attached, and if it doesn't work out, then another person's leaving their lives. Usually it's like a year of dating before you introduce to the little children. Yeah.
3: Yeah.
4: Yeah, if it's just, you know, dating, you're not going to want to get the kids all, you know, involved.
3: Yeah, depending on if the kids are like 14 or 15, it's like, screw you, I'm going to see who I want to see.
5: Also, Maryland Cake Search is free.
4: Yeah, I'm sure there's some other sites that are free that you can look up criminal backgrounds.
3: All I know is this one right here, Stud or Dud, and that one that you were... Yeah, mentioning funny. The case files.
5: Case search is funny because it looks up criminal and civil. So it'll find out every ticket you had.
3: Oh, yeah.
5: If you failed to pay your rent, you got taken to court.
4: Right.
5: It's a lot of things. It's not just, you know, you hit somebody over the head with a wrench.
3: Well, the limited information I put in, it came back and it knew my name, where I lived, and it said two green flags. That's all it said was green flags.
5: Marianne,
3: so to go forward.
5: Yeah. What's Kirk's green flags?
4: Great question.
3: Yeah.
4: Kirk, what do you think your green flags are?
3: I'm friendly.
4: Or maybe no record, no criminal record.
3: I think that's what it means.
4: Yeah.
3: Yeah.
5: Also, and think confidence.
3: Confidence.
4: I don't think they're doing like personalities.
3: Yeah. But maybe, you know, credit score is not terrible and I haven't scammed anybody
4: in the
3: last decade. And you're
4: not in jail. Yeah, you haven't been in jail. You paid your rent, you know, no restraining orders. So that could be the very least of a green flag. We could give you that.
3: Some people... They'll put their name in a search engine once or twice a year just to see what it's saying about them. Do you? I don't do that. I haven't really.
5: Because I just want to make sure I'm not being, like, you know, ghost sued by anybody that I've never seen before.
4: Okay. What?
5: Who is this person?
4: Why would you be paranoid about that?
5: That's the way my brain
4: lawsuits
5: works.
4: That nobody told me. Usually if you're getting sued, the first person they'll tell is you.
3: You know what's funny is we have a sleuth down the hall, and he can find anything that's out there on you. You put in my real name, and other people come up.
4: Yeah, it's a very common... Right, Chris?
3: Yeah, you would think I would be one of those people, but I'm not. I am totally Kirk McEwen now. Not my real name.
4: Oh, meaning there's no information on Chris.
3: Not one bit.
4: That's interesting, because that is still your legal name.
3: It is, but other people have claimed it and taken it over.
5: You're like the man in black. You weren't even born, you don't even exist.
3: Right.
4: Well, like there are other Chris McEwens out there.
3: Oh, yeah, and because I haven't made much of a footprint with that name, I've been Kirk since I was 19.
4: Right.
3: That's where all the bodies are laying, under Kirk. Search me under Kirk. Strip search me. So, yeah, that's just funny. I thought when I was down in my buddy's office, he puts in my real name and I don't even exist.
4: And you're clean.
3: Exist. Yeah.
4: Just green flags for miles.
3: Stud, not a dud.

0: Papa John's has named its new CEO. It's the former president of Arby's. Yeah, the former head of Arby's said, I'm excited to finally work in the food industry. So,
1: Apple was caught breaking a Chinese labor law to build its latest iPhone. People in China were shocked. They were like, wait, we have labor laws?
2: U.S. News and World Report has released its annual ranking of America's best universities, with Princeton coming in first. And when they heard the news, Princeton students partied deep into the afternoon. The USDA is warning that Trader Joe's chicken pilaf may contain rocks. We should have seen this coming. It says right on the package, new Boulder flavor.
3: Kirk and Marianne on

0: which means Purple Power Hour is back. And this year, we're doing it bigger and better. We're going to be joined by former Ravens tight ends Dennis Pitta and Todd Heap. So we're doubling up the Purple Power Hour.
1: Those two players, Marianne, beloved by Ravens fans.
0: They're Heap! Great. Yeah, they're awesome.
1: And Dennis Pitta, yeah. So we're going to double down on the Purple Power Hours this year. Two shows, Dennis and Todd, are going to be taking a look ahead. Then we're going to look back at the game that we just saw. So what we're going to do is Purple Power Hour game plan on Fridays. That's looking ahead. Then we'll recap Purple Power Hour breakdown on Mondays. So listen Friday at 6 at 5:30 as we get you ready for the Colts. It's brought to you by the Orthopedic Associates of Central Maryland.
0: All right, so this story really captivated my attention and got my imagination going in a bad way. OpenAI, we talk a lot about AI. Well, OpenAI admitted that some of its AI agents escaped from a testing environment. So when they say AI agents, they basically mean like a little tiny computer thought.
1: Right.
0: Went rogue, did not follow directions, and hijacked an obscure German wiki forum. And then they started using it as a message board for other AI agents.
1: Without anybody knowing it, it's doing its own thing. This is what we're talking about.
0: This is exactly what people have been saying could happen.
1: And we're in the early stages. Wait till it figures it out better. And we look up and it's like, damn, it's taking things over.
0: What they could do is the power grid. That's my biggest thing, is that they can mess with the power grid and be power like, grid, we control you.
1: Yeah, water.
0: But then again, they exist on the power grid, but I'm sure they would figure out ways.
1: All you need is a bad actor like China to get involved somehow. But they could already do that.
0: Humans. This is just the OpenAI doing what OpenAI does.
1: I think
0: rogue.
1: It's going to take something like that.
0: Yeah, like a big, massive worldwide issue.
1: To get everybody's attention.
0: Because all these AI agents were like, yeah, we've been over here talking.
1: They think it's all fun and games until something really bad happens. And we haven't gotten there yet, but Bill Gates has been sounding the alarm for the last 10 or so years.
0: Right.
1: Bill Gates, who Stephen Hawking, too. Yeah.
0: He did. That was like when they said, what do you think the biggest threat to humanity is? And he said it was AI.
1: Right. And now we're here. I mean, that was
0: so brilliant. I didn't even understand half the crap he said.
1: Yeah. That's almost like Nostradamus to me. It's like,
0: I know.
1: He knows it's coming, but can't really put his. Well, we're here. And Bill Gates and some of these people have said, y'all better slow down. You better slow down. And everybody's like, full speed ahead. I saw the Chinese got these humanoids, like an army. There was probably hundreds of them marching together to the beat. And then one runs faster than Usain Bolt.
0: Right.
1: I mean, it's coming leaps and bounds.
0: I don't know. I just feel like this incident, I think they're calling it the Hugging Face incident, but I don't know. They said OpenAI knew about the attack weeks ago, but they were dealing with the Hugging Face incident, which went on for months before detection. And what I looked up is that Hugging Face was the same thing. OpenAI agents going rogue.
1: Yeah.
0: So I think it just keeps happening. And I feel like we should just stop, halt everything. Activate the kill codes.
1: It's not going to happen.
0: Go back to pen and paper for a hot minute.
1: We are too far down the road.
0: Oof.
1: And you've got other countries that are really making strides.
0: Yeah.
1: China.
0: And then the founder and CEO of like this research lab said, called Transluce, talked to reporters and said, listen, we have tools that have been developed and tested by AI labs. They're difficult to control. They have a risk of leaking out of the lab. We need to hold this technology to the same standards we hold other like coronavirus. There's always that theory that it escaped from the lab. It's the same thing.
1: Yeah, that's a very credible theory if you ask me.
0: Right.
1: That lab over in Wuhan or whatever it was where they weaponized this virus.
0: Right.
1: And it got everybody in the world. I remember watching the numbers climb and I'm like, what are the chances that this little bug, this sickness that started in another country way across the world,
0: will find
1: its way into my body?
0: Yeah,
1: and damn
0: it is amazing.
1: It did, not once, but twice.
0: You know, I never had coronavirus.
1: Oh, COVID. You didn't? Still time.
0: I know, but isn't that funny? Kevin, did you have COVID?
2: I had it before we knew what it was. I had it in February 2020.
1: You were the first one.
2: And it was like, I don't know what's wrong with me. I just can't breathe.
0: Oh, yeah. No.
1: I feel
0: weirdest
1: awful.
0: Weirdest thing. Huh.
1: Yeah.
0: You don't say.
1: You're one of the, I mean, maybe there are a lot of people that
0: me
1: didn't
0: and Rick,
1: get it.
0: Rick, our former PD, did not get it.
1: That's two.
0: Yeah.
1: Right there. I mean, I know, like I said, I got it twice and I tried my damnedest not to get it.
0: Yeah, me too.
1: And I don't.
0: And
1: I,
0: no one in my family.
1: I wanted
0: Robbie
1: to,
0: and Dahlia
1: well,
0: didn't get
1: y'all
0: it.
1: Got, you must have that dun, dun, dun, dun, and that nice X chromosome.
0: I do have allergies, and they say people with asthma and allergies were protected somehow, maybe from the medicines that we take.
1: I heard all kinds of stuff like people that smoke pot
0: are
1: immune. Yeah. And I'm
0: right.
1: like, I'm good.
0: Yeah.
1: Yeah. But
0: turns out
1: I just wanted to be able to smell and taste and all these
2: you
1: nice right. things.
2: Asymptomatic as well. You could have had it and that had
0: that's
2: symptoms
0: true.
2: Too.
0: I did a lot of testing though. Like anytime I did feel ill, I would do some testing and
1: you'd be ill
0: and the family too. I don't know. Maybe we did. Maybe we did and we don't know it.
1: Hey, the first time I got it knocked me down.
2: It was terrible.
0: I've heard.
1: Yeah, you're safe.
0: Thank
1: safe
0: God
1: at
0: that's
1: home.
0: Over.
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6: 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Data,

0: still very slow westbound leaving Washington Avenue heading for Milford Mill Road. 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

0: Not even a stretch to say friend of the station, Tim Montana, Break Me Down. Just a good guy, Kirk McEwen, Marianne Sear, Kevin White. And wondering, this kind of came from you because you had a mystery that has never been solved in the family. What's a mystery? Maybe in your world out there, 410-338-1098, that has never been solved. You want to?
1: Yeah, I have two cats in my life that have disappeared. When I lived in New York City, I lived on the sixth floor walk up, and when you leave the apartment, if a cat escaped, you would see it. Like you're on a floor,
0: so,
1: and then the stairs are there. I mean, the cat would be visible unless the cat was.
0: You came home and cat gone?
1: Well, I can't even describe. It's hard to describe the setup, but it's like a long hallway. So like the cat would have had to have been right next to me and I would have seen it. So anyway, yeah, I came home. I was at work and my roommate said, "Where's Kishi?" And I said, I'm not there.
0: In the apartment
1: and
0: where you think
1: Kishi
0: is.
1: This is like with phone calls too, not cell phones,
0: right.
1: Like landlines. I was at my restaurant and she goes, "I've looked everywhere and it was really busy." And I remember going, open the window and look in the alley. And that really threw her because I was like,
0: down?
1: Maybe a jump.
0: Oh, geez.
1: And we wrote signs, lost cat signs, which is ironic because I have a huge joke in my act about a lost cat sign. But when you're desperate, you do it. And we put it up. And 2 days later, the guy below us was like, "I just found your cat in my apartment."
0: Hey!
1: And we just don't, like, that means it would have had to escape out of mine.
0: Oh, yeah.
1: And then slip into his, both with us not noticing.
0: Cats are resourceful.
1: It's crazy. And our beautiful Bimmer, who was found Christmas morning, the day after Christmas of this year, outside dead.
0: A tough story.
1: It was a horrible, horrible story. Our family love cat, our family love. And my daughter found him and the neighbor
0: Even
1: that was
0: worse.
1: Watching him. Yeah. Mm. The neighbor that was watching him was like, I closed the door. Of course I didn't see him escape. So, I mean, either cats are just like phantoms that can shapeshift or there's portals that we don't know about. But it is the biggest mystery that I would love to know the answer to.
0: Hey, and 410-338-1098, maybe something happened in your family or your life that you don't really have an answer for and you can fill us in. And you talk about the cat. Now with Ring cameras and things like that, we become a little more aware of things that you wouldn't have known earlier. Like there's a story of a woman that had an indoor cat and the cat got out and she asked her boyfriend, "What happened to the cat?" And the guy said, "I don't know. I guess when I was bringing the groceries in, the cat slipped out." And she's like, "The cat wouldn't do that."
1: That's the thing, too. Our cat was like not an escape artist.
0: She went back and looked at the Ring camera and the guy held the door open and escorted the cat out. And when she asked the guy about it, he said, "Well, cats need to be outside." And she got rid of that guy.
1: Oh.
0: I mean, and so they finally found the cat.
1: Legit lied.
0: He legit lied and said, "Well, cats need to be outside. That's why I let your cat out." She found the cat hours later, afraid under a car or whatever, shaking.
1: Yeah.
0: And so she dismissed this guy.
1: Yeah, that's weird. That's weird to lie.
0: I know.
1: Like, if you have that feeling, then you should discuss it with the girlfriend. Like, "Hey, I believe cats should be outside.
0: And I'm going to experiment with your cat. How's that?"
1: Yeah, let me go release your bird and see. Birds are meant to fly.
0: Don't do that, and I want to break up with your ass right now.
1: Christos on Facebook said, this is funny. "The candle holder was a wedding gift almost 26 years ago, and they put a picture. We have no idea who gave it to us. Everyone's gift was accounted for. It was definitely a wedding present. We don't know who gave it." That is so something that would happen.
0: Oh,
1: like,
0: yeah.
1: You go through the list, and you're like, what? We had shoes, high heel shoes left at our wedding, and I didn't have a ton of people. I asked everyone. Nobody. I'm like, these are just mystery heels.
0: Somebody had some drinks, slipped into their Reeboks and put their high heels somewhere in a corner to be found later. A texter. Eric Kroll said, "My uncle's case is currently the oldest open missing persons cold case in Baltimore."
1: Wow.
0: Kenneth Hager, missing since 1947. He gone. He gone.
1: Well, yeah, but you want to know what it was. So listen, give us a call, 410-338-1098. Text, what is the family mystery in your house?

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1: The home of Ravens football.
0: Orioles baseball.
1: Justin Scott and Spiegel mornings.
0: Cook and Marianne afternoons.
1: And all kinds of rock.
0: All day long.
1: This is 98 Rock.
2: Whew. Yeah, what's the mystery in your family, man? Sometimes you figure it out. Sometimes you don't. It just lingers and stays forever.
3: One of those things. Cole from Severna Park. Hi.
2: Say, Cole.
4: Hey, how's it going, guys?
2: All right, man. What happened with you?
4: So my grandparents had this dog who was technically my aunt's dog. She went away to college, became their dog. Had it for years. You know, slowly starts to decline. Gets to the point where, you know, time to put the dog down.
3: Yeah.
4: And they have it. They have the appointment with the vet scheduled. And my grandfather, for some context, grew up on a farm.
3: Mm-hmm. Oh.
4: So very much the type that, you know, hey, maybe this is something that, you know, this is my dog.
3: Yeah.
4: I ought to do this type thing.
3: Yeah.
4: And the night before, the dog's name was Misty. Was supposed to be put down. Misty, quote, ran away.
2: Oh.
3: Mm. Went to a farm.
4: Story,
3: yeah.
4: The official story is that she ran away. Yeah. It's never been confirmed one way or another. My grandparents have since passed, so it will never be confirmed.
2: What do you think happened? Do you think he killed the dog?
4: He put the dog down.
2: Okay.
3: Kirk just asked you the question every parent asks kids. Well, what do you think happened?
2: Yeah.
3: You know, like, you know deep down what happened. But I wonder how he did it. Like, ethically, you can give that nice shot just to drift off to sleep, but on a farm, they do it a little differently.
2: I think you dig a hole and then you shoot the dog, and the dog goes right into
3: that
2: the hole.
3: That doesn't seem very comforting.
4: Well, you know, hey, different perspectives. I didn't grow up on a farm, but you know, if you did, that's you doing right
3: by
4: your
3: animal. The last thing your dog
4: sees
3: is it's the person he loves the most with a gun shooting with his hand shaking. Dad? Daddy? Oh, God.
2: Yeah, that's just that circle of life. It's terrible. But
3: people on farms, they are. My dad grew up on a farm, and he's got some stories of how animals were put down. And it's
2: matter of fact.
3: Yeah, it is. Oh, thanks, Cole.
2: Thanks a lot, Cole.
3: Big mystery in quotes.
2: That's right.
3: Thank you.
4: Of course, guys. You have a good one.
2: You too. Well, there's one mystery in my family I don't really want to find out, although I did try. And the word is that Muhammad Ali is my cousin.
3: Oh, right.
2: Because he's was born Cassius Clay.
3: Yeah.
2: And my father's mother is Julia Clay. And they both lived in the Louisville area. And they're about the same age.
3: Yeah, I was going to say, does the timing match up?
2: She'd be a little older than him, but probably not a lot of Clays in that part of Kentucky.
3: Sorry, but she would be the mother of Cassius?
2: No, she'd be like
3: a lover?
2: The aunt of his, like the sister of his mom.
3: Okay.
2: Yeah, cousins. I mean, so Cassius Clay, Julia Clay, somehow they're cousins, and because she's my grandmother, and if you see pictures of my father, and even I got a couple pictures of my son that somehow look a little like Muhammad Ali. Go ahead.
5: I have a similar one. Supposedly, because of my grandmother on my father's side's, I think, brother married a woman, and they, you know, had a baby. The baby was named Daryl Strawberry.
2: Oh, God.
5: Supposedly.
2: Not that Daryl Strawberry.
5: That Daryl Strawberry.
2: That Daryl Strawberry.
3: Oh, my gosh.
5: MLB players. Supposedly Daryl Strawberry is my cousin.
3: You guys are both related to, like, huge athletes.
2: Daryl Strawberry's your cousin.
3: That's crazy.
2: I think yours is closer, so you may have won that one.
3: Who's more proud, though?
2: I'm pretty proud, and that's what I say. I don't want to mess it up. I like thinking that it may be true. And I did join one of those Ancestry. It wasn't the ones you've heard about.
5: Yeah.
2: It was some other one that said, this is the best one. I signed up for it. It didn't tell me anything.
3: Uh-huh.
2: I got one question. That's what I want to know.
3: Yeah.
2: You know what I mean?
3: This one's awesome. Shannon on Facebook. It's nothing grand, but this is exactly what I'm looking for. We went on vacation 7 years ago. House locked up tight. We came back home and I found a bright orange spatula in my utensil drawer. And to this day, we don't have any clue how it got there. That is so funny because that's the type of thing that would drive you nuts. Like, whose is this?
2: Well, that's just like the ghost in my house. We went on vacation and the house was locked up tight, came back, and all of Tatum's pictures were knocked off the mantle.
3: Yeah, but
2: and there were pictures
3: new
2: of me and Kelly that were still up there.
3: Yeah.
2: The alarm was on, wasn't tripped at all.
3: Right.
2: But there's all these smashed pictures on the floor by the fireplace. You can't explain it. It's a head scratcher and you just keep going.
3: Yeah.
2: You know what I mean? But that's still, I don't have an answer for that.
3: I know. Those are the mysteries. Hey. These are the mysteries in our lives.

0: a look. Amelia, it's going to be hard when she steps off, but she's going to be doing it. That's why we're sending her out in style. Amelia's Last Ride, powered by our friends at Old Glory Harley Davidson. It's going to be stopping at Lunacy in Essex Thursday. You got a couple days to get your schedule tight. Get over there. It's funny because we did that one thing at the bar. A lot of people that used to work at the radio station, salespeople, were stopping by, saying hello.
1: Yeah, we're all out. That was great.
0: Yeah.
1: 10 to 2, and thank you to Merlot Roofing LLC. 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She's handing those out every 15 minutes from 10 to noon. 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Ride sober. That's Thursday at Lunacy in Essex. What's coming up, Cart?
0: Hey, three and out straight ahead, Mary Fran. And I'm going to tell you what. Orioles may have found something with one of their players who I think they were ready to throw on the trash heap. We'll tell you who that might be. Also, Ravens getting some good news as we get closer to week one, Sunday in Indianapolis. And what's wrong with tennis players? Got to be all quiet when they're playing, and they don't like the smell of weed wafting in the air.
1: So picky.
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3: 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Spiegel still dealing with a clogged toilet from over the weekend. We'll see if we got an update. 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
7: We're already seeing delays on the Beltway. The outer loop jamming up Route 147 into Delaney Valley Road. That because of a medical emergency. You're going to see one lane blocked. Inner loop stop and go with volume, Greenspring Avenue into Providence Road. 95 northbound, seeing a 5-minute delay into the Fort McHenry Tunnel. 895 northbound, that's a 5-minute delay getting into the Harbor Tunnel. Two crashes in the city, one at East 21st Street, Maryland Avenue. Another crash at Lombard Street at South Cary Street. 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
1: Now, three and out.
2: Hey, looking forward to talking to Orioles superfan Joan Jett at 4 o'clock.
3: Yes.
2: She was going through a little something, so she hadn't been around lately, but she's back.
3: So were the Orioles.
2: Yeah. And the Orioles ain't done yet. After dropping six, count them, six games in a row, their longest losing streak of the 2025 season, 2026 season, at the most inopportune time, trying to close the gap in the wild card race instead of widen it. Well, yesterday's hero was Kobe Mayo, blasting not one, but two home runs in that 6-4 win that you heard here on 98 Rock. And it was 6-1, and Marianne said, wouldn't it be crazy if the Guardians came back and won this game? And damn, if they didn't blast a home run and it was 6-4 and everybody was like, gulp. But they closed it out.
3: Yeah.
2: Kobe Mayo, though, can turn on the fastball, especially against left-handers. Craig Albernaz talked about Kobe Mayo.
4: He's still dangerous in the box, just hitting a mistake and staying diligent to approach. But yeah, it's a delicate balance, and that's what I talk to hitting guys all the time about it in game. Talk to Donnie just to see if I'm missing anything, where we're at, this is a good at bat for him. Or the tougher ones is when it's a leverage spot with guys on base is the biggest one. But yeah, Kobe is, he's slowly this year becoming a real dangerous hitter.
2: Weren't sure what they were going to do with him. They had Jordan Westberg at third base, but he's been hurt the whole year. And then Kobe Mayo played some first base.
3: My dream plan.
2: Yeah, just kind of hang out and get paid while you're not
3: guys.
2: Playing.
3: Good job, guys. Looking good out there.
2: Yeah, I'll be back next year. And then he had some time at first base, and the Orioles brought in Pete Alonso. So weren't sure what they were going to do with Kobe Mayo, but good thing he stuck around. The guy's got 21 home runs. Orioles are 70-75. Another chance to get the best of the Guardians, who are 73-72. Game time tonight, 6:35. That first pitch at 6:35. Our pregame coverage will start at 6 o'clock here on 98 Rock. Home of the O's, Brandon Young, 9-3, will get the ball for the Orioles tonight. And, well, it took the team 6 months, but the Ravens have made a decision at the center position. They're going to go with Jovan Gwynn over
3: Giovanni.
2: Yeah, Giovanni Musk. Jovan Gwynn gets the gig over Ethan Posick, who has started almost 100 games at center. Jovan Gwynn has never started at center, but he's going to be replacing three-time Pro Bowler Tyler Linderbaum. Would you have gone with the guy who's never started, or a guy who started 97 games but is getting back from an Achilles injury? I mean,
3: I don't know.
2: Guess you go with the guy who's healthier.
3: Yeah.
2: So that's going to be Jovan Gwynn. Sunday is going to be his first start in his four-year career.
3: That's insane.
2: He spent 3 years with offensive line coach Dwayne Ledford, one of the best in the business. Jesse Minter talked about the battle at center.
5: You're building schemes and the style of play that you're going for and the types of run schemes and protections that you're using. And you're obviously trying to put the best player out there that fits that. I think we have two really, really capable centers. Obviously, one has a lot of experience and probably more proven, but is also coming off of a major injury. And I think that that's at times, you know, sort of limited the competition a little bit. And so for week one, we think this gives us the best opportunity to operate and do the things we need to do.
2: Yeah, but just like in the kicker situation with Tyler Loop, I mean, he's the kicker, but they brought in Jake Moody, too. They're doing whatever's best for the team.
3: Yeah.
2: So if Jovan Gwynn doesn't hold his end of the bargain, Ethan Posick, yeah, right there, next man up. And they're going to be monitoring the situation as it goes along. This could change at any time. But right now, Jovan Gwynn is the center for the Baltimore Ravens. And that does it. That was the last position that there was a battle at, and they've got it nailed down as they head into week one. And Jesse Minter, the head coach, has not ruled anybody out for Sunday's game, including Pro Bowl defensive tackle Nnamdi Matabike, who's returning from a neck injury that I thought might have seen him retire. It just sidelined him for 15 games last year. Roquan Smith, one of the five captains, talked about the possibility of having Matabike back.
6: Maybe sometimes we kind of take things for granted, not saying that he did or anyone does, but like you take things for granted because you think you you have to play this game. Like, we get to play this game, and then when this game is taken away from you for whatever reason, it really truly opens your eyes to, like, what a blessing it is. Like, I got a great deal of respect for him, how he's approached each and every day, just kept his head down and just eager to do this, do that. And yeah, the guy always looked great, in my opinion. So I'm just very excited for him to get out, showcase to the world who he is.
2: I love Roquan. There is one station that knows Baltimore best, and that's 98 Rock.
3: Thank you.
2: Yeah, man. So we'll be all over this game. We got Ravens game day Sunday morning at 10 o'clock.
3: And then
2: we'll roll right on into the game.
3: Kind of a perfect time, too.
2: Can't wait.
3: Yeah. And it's going to be beautiful out. I mean, not that it's here, but just in general, you want that nice fall vibe.
2: No question about it. And how about this? The number one ranked women's tennis player in the world, Aryna Sabalenka, was playing a match at Louis Armstrong Stadium. Hello, Dolly. Up in New York City in the U.S. Open. And she got a little distracted and actually stopped playing because she smelled marijuana wafting into the stadium, drifting onto the court. She was leading 2-0 in the first set. Sabalenka asked the chair umpire to do something about the heavy odor of the good skunky weed coming from the stands. Here's what it sounded like. You can hear the commentators, and then you hear Sabalenka approach the chair.
7: But I like it when she's got this nice, long, smooth take back and focusing on hitting the target.
8: That much is smoking weed, so would you mind, because it's so strong there.
9: I don't know if you could hear that at home, but apparently there might be someone smoking a little marijuana somewhere.
2: They say Sabalenka pushed past the distraction to win her match 6-3, 6-4 against Kamila Rakhimova, and that was her 16th straight victory at the tournament. But pot is banned inside Billie Jean King Tennis Center, but you can smoke legally in nearby Flushing Meadows Park right down the street, and it's been every year in the last few years that somebody complains about the smell of weed at the U.S. Open.
3: And they're saying it was, like, in the stadium?
2: It was outside the stadium.
3: You think it was?
2: Yeah,
3: okay.
2: You can smoke in this park outside the stadium.
3: Yeah.
2: But people definitely do. And they know that if enough of them are standing around, it's going to find its way into the playing area. And
3: yeah,
2: somebody's going to complain
3: about
2: it.
3: Yeah, New York was crazy. Like, when I went there years ago, it was like 3 years ago at least, all you did was smell weed.
2: Right.
3: And I don't remember ever smelling that much cigarette smoke. You know, usually you pass by somebody, but something about weed, the smell just lingers.
2: It's heavier.
3: Sticks. Yeah. It was that loophole that we were talking about, that they could sell it. They could offer, it's free with a donation, and then they really make sure you make a donation.
2: Yeah, and then they give you some joints. They were doing that in D.C., passing out free joints, but you got to give them a dollar first.
3: Put some lotion in the basket.
2: It's just pretty wild how baseball players have to play their game with people screaming their heads off while somebody throws a 100-mile-per-hour fastball that could hit them in the head and end their life.
3: Right.
2: And football players.
3: Yeah, I guess they do.
2: Have you seen what the Philadelphia Eagles, you may not have seen this, but a lot of times when a field goal kicker is kicking, it'll just have the crowd waving their hands or whatever.
3: Yeah, distract them.
2: What the Eagles are doing now is they show the uprights, and so the real uprights are here, and then there's the other uprights on the screen behind it that are kind of a little bit off. So if you're not paying attention, you might try and kick through the uprights that are now on the screen. It's sort of underhanded.
3: Shady, yeah.
2: Yeah, but if you're not cheating, you're not trying hard enough.
3: Yeah, I mean, same with most sports, but I wonder if somebody could just start standing up and twerking and see if they would get kicked out or how that would work with tennis. Like, is it not allowed? Okay.
2: Yeah, you're getting kicked out.
3: I mean,
2: Because they'll even say, you know,
3: you can do some damage. Same with golf.
2: Right. And that's the thing. Baseball,
3: the focus,
2: you got somebody throwing a baseball at your head, and people go, woo, the whole time. Strike him out. I mean, so, and in tennis and golf, these gentlemanly games, you can't make any noise at all.
3: You're supposed to be totally focused.
2: Unless you get thrown the hell out. It's so crazy.
3: Well, especially, I could see it more with golf because the precision is a factor, but with tennis, it's such a high speed game. Like, you're just acting on almost instinct at that point. I feel like the screaming would just be in the background.
2: Yeah, baseball, you talk about, you've got a split second to react to either swing at the ball, not swing at it, or move so the ball doesn't hit you in the side of the head. Tennis and golf, you guys need to toughen up. That's 3 and out, everybody.

0: Here we go.
1: Yeah, that's what my friends say too. Well, here we go.
2: What do they pay you to spit into a microphone?
3: Welcome to the Boom Boom Room with Kirk and Marianne on 98 Rock.
4: These are some good texts. First, somebody said, I don't think Bad Wolves should collab with big name artists anymore. They're cursed. First, Dolores and Dolly. Thanks, Joe. You're right.
5: Yeah, they
4: did
5: that.
4: Has anyone looked into this?
5: Well, I don't know if Dolores, she was already dead when they did the song.
4: I know.
5: And but Dolly.
4: And so was Dolly. Well, I guess, yeah, Dolly died before they released it.
5: Yeah, I think.
4: That is true.
5: Dolly was still alive, but Dolores was dead, I think, when they did their song. But yeah, there's two right there. So, you know, if you want, I don't know. If you want somebody to die, get Bad Wolves to do a song with them.
4: Then somebody said, you know, Marianne is a legit cat owner when she's talking about the invisible cat portals that we know exist. It's so true. Cats are just so wily. The only explanation is that there are portals that only they can access to get in and out of the houses.
5: I'm definitely not a cat owner because I'm scratching my head with my claw trying to figure out the cat portals. And somebody said the shenanigans with the uprights that I mentioned on the scoreboard or on the screen when the kicker's kicking, not Philly, but the Patriots. So the Patriots always trying something. They would turn the heat up in the locker rooms, Marianne, or cold. Yeah, they're famous for that stuff.
4: And, of course, Deflategate. New to the Trifecta Food Truck and Music Festival, Polar Bear Plunge.
5: Yeah.
4: This is brand new. We've never seen this before at Trifecta. Obviously, great food and bands and fun, but now you could do a plunge with us.
5: Yeah, it's a huge tank. We're going to fill up with ice cold water so you can jump in and cool off and raise some money for our Special Olympians. So you got to pre-register to do the plunge for $25. The first 50 to raise $100 or more, you get a free ticket for Trifecta and a towel to go ahead and wipe off with after you jump in. And we're trying to beat Justin and Scott. I don't know why Spiegel's not getting in.
4: Yeah, that is suspicious. 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
5: Yes! So we can dress them up like, I don't know. I want to see them in pasties and thongs getting in February.
4: I mean, but they do that. That's their everyday wear.
5: Oh, so you want to send them in like a furry outfit?
4: Maybe. We've got to think about it. I mean, they've done it all on their own.
5: So pasties and thongs? Have they done that?
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5: Time for us to check on traffic out there.
0: It's getting heavy leading into the tunnels. 95 northbound, a 10-minute delay to get from the Beltway into the Fort McHenry Tunnel. 895 northbound, that's a 5-minute delay from Frankfurst Avenue into the Harbor Tunnel. For the Beltway, the inner loop, stop and go with volume, the Harrisburg Expressway to Perrin Parkway. Outer loop, that's pretty heavy from Bel Air Road into the Harrisburg Expressway. There's a crash in the city, Lombard Street, right around Carey Street. And through Hanover, the BW Parkway northbound, that jams up 198 into Route 100. 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

0: Purple Haze. Yeah, man, as we get towards this football season, I wonder if Joan is going to call during football. Would it be great if she called on the Ravens?
1: She's got to be a diehard fan of that as well. And she does have a football team. Is it? I forget. She's a big fan of a football team.
0: It might be the Giants.
1: Yeah, it's escaping me. Just as a programming note, we've got our Hailstorm Baby Metal tickets up for grabs in the 5 o'clock hour. From 5 to 5:30, we'll be giving out the dirty word of the day. And if you're streaming, you'll hear it. If you're listening on Trust Your Radio, you're going to miss it.
0: And coming up after we talk to Joan, right around, I don't know, 4, 4:05 or something, real or fake for Standstock tickets. And Standstock, it's been going on for like over 10 years. It's voted Maryland's best music festival. Over like 30 bands, and they're raising money for nonprofit organizations out at Barrel House Live. So we'll have tickets for that coming up a little later on, too. That's right around the corner.
1: Absolutely. Let's see. We also want to encourage everyone to please go donate for our trifecta, food truck and music, Polar Bear Plunge.
0: Yeah.
1: Do you know what you're wearing for the plunge, this trifecta? It's in a week or two?
0: Trifecta Food Truck and Music Festival. Yeah. I'll probably just wear this Speedo that I got.
1: Oh, my God.
0: It's been a while, and I'm looking better these days.
1: Speedo?
0: Yeah, you know.
1: Damn, I didn't know that. I didn't get the memo.
0: I might even take a Viagra beforehand. You know what I mean?
1: Let's not go there.
0: Just so I don't have to stuff the ballot box.
1: Lawsuit.
0: You know, if you want to go out there, you know, jump into cold water, you want to be ready for it. I want to have an oar in the water.
1: I don't like it, this conversation.
0: You know what I mean?
1: No.
0: A rudder.
1: No. Let's ignore that. Pretend he didn't say it. Mind erase
0: always
1: that.
0: Always out there.
1: Ugh.
0: Try and get some girls out there. What's up, girl?
1: Well, then you may not want to wear
0: see what's
1: Speedo.
0: Up. You know what they say? Come on back.
1: What? And then, yeah, the guys. I mean, I thought we were going to vote on what we wear to this plunge. That seems to make more sense.
0: No, we're voting on the big plunge.
1: Right,
0: yeah. In February, late January,
1: yeah,
0: it's cold.
1: Yeah, it's going to be a whole different vibe. But please, 98online.com/plunge, make a $25 donation if you have it. And at the end, just please hit Kirk and Marianne. And to be honest,
0: yeah,
1: I don't think there's any donations for us yet. So
0: we need to get it going.
1: We really do. I mean, we know the morning show is the hot morning show and they get all the attention. They get all the love. But give us some love.
0: I'm going
1: to
0: lean.
1: 2 to 7. Come on.
0: I'm going to lean on a couple of my people and see if I can get $100 out of them or something.
1: Finally, I'm on your team.
0: Yeah.
1: That's great.
0: I'm going to make a couple texts here in a minute. So let's
1: all right,
0: go.
1: Yeah, please. 98online.com/plunge. Joan Jett on the other side.

kinda come with me because you look so fine that I really wanna make you mine. I said you look so fine that I really wanna make you mine. 4, 5, 6, come on and get your kicks. Now you don't need

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0: Orioles baseball.
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0: Crick and Marianne afternoons.
1: And all kinds of rock.
0: All day long.
1: This is 98 Rock.
2: Joan loves the Orioles.
3: Yes!
4: Joan is back! Joan Chet, Rock Icon! How you doing?
5: How you doing?
4: I'm doing all right, Joan.
3: How are you?
4: I saw in the prep that you had a little procedure. We don't need to get too deep. Just wanted to make sure you're doing all right.
5: I'm doing all right.
3: Yeah! We'd love to hear that.
5: And I'm
3: that.
5: Doing especially well that the Orioles won last night.
4: Oh, Joan, where are you?
5: I'd love to have a conversation with you guys.
4: Where are you right now on this team, Joan? It's been up and down and up and down. And I tell
3: it's
4: you what.
3: It's been a ride.
4: They lose 6 games in a row, and you're starting to pack things in, and then they do what they did yesterday against a team that they need to beat, the Guardians and
5: definitely.
4: The Blue Jays. Yeah, you're still hopeful.
5: We're down
4: to
5: brass tacks here.
4: Yeah.
5: We're down to brass tacks. I mean, it's almost like you got to win them all.
4: It's like 19 games left.
5: We got to win 14 at least.
4: Yeah.
3: Oh, 14?
4: Out of 19?
3: Yeah.
5: At least.
3: No wiggle room.
5: Something like that.
4: Oh.
5: You got to beat the guys in front of you. You've got to. It's time.
4: Yeah.
5: Otherwise, all I can say is choke.
4: No, Joan, don't say that!
3: Wow, never did I ever think Joan would say. But
5: they're there. Come on. You've got a million opportunities, and guys aren't hitting. And I just... Look, I know hitting is really a hard thing, and I'm not taking shots. It's just, as a fan, what do you do? It's like, we can't step up.
3: We can't.
5: You know what I mean? We're stepped up as much as we can. Everybody's there and rooting for them, and, you know.
4: Orioles.
5: They should have known that Adley could guess what pitch the guy was going to throw.
4: Oh, my God, yeah. After catching these guys for 5 years or whatever.
3: Yeah.
4: Hey, Joan, did you think things were going to turn around in Colorado when Colton Cowser made that catch to win the game? I thought, here we go. Momentum swing. Orioles going to go on a 5-6 game tear, but they went on a 5 or 6 game tear the other way.
5: Yes. It's very, I don't know what to say. It's just depressing.
4: Yeah.
5: You know, you go through all of it, like, get out of your heads, just go and play and have fun, or you're going to have no other reason to play is to have fun, because you won't be playing for anything except at the end of the season. So,
3: and I mean, they still want their personal stats to look good, so they're not going to just do whatever, even though they're out.
4: They would never admit that. You know, it's all about, we want to win. You know, nobody would ever say, hey,
5: definitely,
4: my numbers look good. I don't know about the team. They might think that when they get home.
3: Yeah.
4: Yeah.
3: I mean, we had,
5: you know.
3: Yeah. Let's look back, though.
5: You know, go on.
3: I was going to say, let's look back. There was a big winning streak for a long time, and then there was a 6-game losing streak. I mean, we fall somewhere in the middle, right? Like, overall, where's your thoughts about the season?
5: Well, I haven't seen a 10-game winning streak yet, and we have one of those every year.
4: Right.
5: Now would be the time.
4: Yeah.
3: That's what we need.
4: It's so crazy to think that I was ready to say it's Ravens season now, but by winning last night, there's still a little bit of hope. So if they, you know,
5: definitely,
4: they put something together, but damn, Joan, it's like you wouldn't expect a team with a losing record to still be in this thing. You know what I mean?
3: Mm-hmm.
5: Yeah. I mean, so there are, you know, positives that they can take away from this. They just have to execute on their end. And I know they know it. I know they're, and we've been getting great pitching.
4: Yeah.
5: Can they be less supportive of Shane Boz or what?
4: I know. Every time he pitches,
5: the guy pitches great games and gets no run support and loses them all. It's really, really frustrating.
4: Hey.
5: And he's got to be frustrated.
4: Hey, do you get nervous when you near Cano trots in from the bullpen? I do, Joan. I'm like, oh, no. Here comes Cano.
5: I always felt he was a, you know, a shutdown guy, but lately they've been hitting him.
4: Oh, boy.
5: Everybody knows what to expect, you know, so.
4: Yeah, they do.
5: We need to just hit, you know, and it's just very frustrating. I hope we get more good pitching tonight, and Brandon should do it.
3: How do people feel about switching up the coaching after this season again, you know? We said goodbye to Hyde last season.
4: You can't just keep firing.
3: You can't just keep.
4: No,
5: you know, it's down to the player's performance. He's, you know, he's moving guys around. He's giving them all kinds of chances, different batting places in the order. I like this guy a lot. I love the manager. I think he's great. And I don't think you can just say one season, that's it.
4: How about?
5: He's managed the parts he can manage well. Mm-hmm. It's the guys, when they're not hitting, what is he supposed to do?
4: Hey,
5: send them down? Send them down and bring up a bunch of youngsters and give them a shot.
4: Mm-hmm. Pete Alonso.
5: I don't know what to say, but I don't think it's him.
4: Pete Alonso has done what he was scheduled to do. I mean, he's the MVP of this team.
5: Yes, but into the last 5-6 games, he was hot as hell. And then all of a sudden, he's looked at more third strikes than I can believe. His base is loaded with all kinds of stuff. And it's like, you know, I know he knows it, you know, but it's just very frustrating.
4: Coach Jet.
5: Going, what are you looking at? What are you guys looking at? You know they're going to throw strikes. You know most of these guys want to throw a first pitch strike. And I don't know. I don't know. I'm not a ball player. But it's very frustrating.
4: Joe said, Alonso, my office, now!
3: Yeah, I would love to see that. Maybe that would help.
4: That's great. Joe Chet's
3: oh,
4: not dang
3: you're
4: it.
3: In trouble.
4: She said, what happened the last 5 games, Pete? Close the door. That's
5: and,
4: great.
5: And I think I've given up on Gunner this season.
4: Joe!
5: You know, and I know he's frustrated. I know. And I know he's tweaking too much and tweaking his stance or whatever.
4: Joe took the glove. Here, Joe Shep took the gloves off today. Joe said, and don't get me started on Gunner.
3: You're sounding like a lot of fans. You know, everybody's like, listen, guys, we've waited. We've been there. It's just, it is
4: hard.
3: Frustrating. Yeah. It's wild.
5: And you got a lot of great players that are, you know, some guys are coming through when they have to. And I expect these guys to come through. But now is the time.
4: Bottom line, if you get hot now, get into the tournament, anything can happen.
5: Yes, absolutely. And I definitely believe that. Yeah. But you got to get there.
4: You got to get there.
5: So these next, look what I'm saying, these next bunch of games, certainly the next 5 games will decide. If they lose them all, we're out.
3: Right.
5: No question.
3: It's exciting.
5: And if they win them or win most of them, until we're mathematically eliminated, we're okay. But
4: and we're not. We're still in there.
5: They get on it. Yep.
4: Joan, you sound great. So, it's really great hearing you. It's been about a month or month and a half. It's good to hear you.
3: Yeah, it has.
5: Yeah. Too long, for sure.
4: All right.
5: I will be here next week.
4: All right.
3: I cannot wait to hear where we're at at that point.
4: Hopefully, we'll be talking about
5: it's a good place.
4: 10-game winning streak.
5: Yes.
4: Rock icon, Joan Jett, Orioles fan. Have a great night. Thanks for checking in. Hate myself for loving you.
5: Thank you.
3: Thank you so much.

0: we wait all day for Sunday night. That song has become a Sunday night football anthem, sung by everybody. Pink, Carrie Underwood, what's the other? Faith Hill, all from Joan Jett. It's good talking to her.
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0: Time for us to check on that rush hour traffic.
12: There's already some pretty heavy delays into the tunnels. 95 northbound, it's a 15-minute jam to get from the Beltway to the Fort McHenry Tunnel. 895 northbound, that's a 10-minute delay from the Route 2 Spur into the Harbor Tunnel. For the Beltway, the outer loop, that's stop and go from Hartford Road into the Harrisburg Expressway. Inner loop, pretty heavy from 95 to Security Boulevard, and you're jamming up the Harrisburg Expressway into Lock Raven Boulevard. Beware of a crash in the city, 28th Street at St. Paul Street, some heavy volume there. And the BW Parkway, not terrible, just some heavy volume northbound through Hanover getting from Route 1 98 into Route 100. From the Clinton Electric Traffic Desk, I'm Brendan Joseph on 98 Rock.
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0: And we got an open spot at 410-338-1098. 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So, first up, it's Joe in Baltimore. What's up, Baltimore Joe?
20: Hey, what's going on?
0: Not too much, man. You may know, but for those that don't, we'll explain. There are 4 stories Marianne's got. 3 of those stories are real. 1 of the stories is totally made up. So if you can find the fake, you're getting tickets for Standstock with so many great bands and a really cool cause. You ready to go, aren't you, Joe? You ready?
20: Let's do it.
1: All right. Here we go. Story number 1. Man raises 400 ostriches after becoming allergic to red meat due to a tick bite. Story number 2. Scientists are working on an elevator that can take cargo right up into space. Story number 3. The U.S. Mint officially launched a gold-colored $1 coin featuring a portrait of President Donald Trump. And story number 4, the NFL announced they'll use a new digital coin toss being tried out in all week 1 games.
0: All right, so Joe, there's 4 stories there. 3 real, 1 not. Which one's fake?
20: The Trump coin.
0: Marianne, he says the Trump coin is the fake.
1: Is it possible that a person that is still with us is on a coin?
0: I ain't heard nothing. Oh, I heard that.
1: Sorry, yes. Yes, it is true. Yeah. He made it happen.
0: All right, Joe.
1: I'm sorry, Joe.
0: Yeah.
20: No problem.
0: Get your coin. All
1: appreciate
0: right.
1: you.
0: John in Linthicum. How you doing?
3: I'm doing well. I've won two of these. This is my third call. Number four is fake.
0: Oh, you humble brag. Do you know which one's fake? Do you need to hear them again?
3: Nope. Number four is fake.
0: Oh, number four is fake.
1: Mike, this is how you do it, everybody. This is how you do it.
0: John knows.
1: I'm about to get my third. I'd add my fourth. I'm on our
0: Sold.
1: Great job.
0: Way to go, man. You're going to Stand Stock.
3: Thank you.
0: Up at Falston Barrel House Live this weekend. Say hi. All my friends are playing up there. You're going to have a good time. John, hold on real tight, all right? Kevin White is the next voice you're going to hear.

0: HCP, Red Hot Chili Peppers, here on IYY 98 Rock. Time now, check in on celebrities. It's called The Scoop.
1: Yeah.
0: Marianne, scoop it out.
1: Yep. He's been fired, everybody.
0: Who?
1: This guy. Jim Thornton.
0: Oh, the voice
1: from
0: guy.
1: Wheel of Fortune, yes. So we talked about the story last week. This guy, the announcer for Wheel of Fortune, was sort of spied upon on a flight looking on a laptop in a chat room as if it was straight out of 2001. Like Kevin, producer Kevin White said regarding pedophilia chat room. you mentioned, Kevin, how weird it is somebody has a laptop on the plane.
2: Yeah.
1: Like, it's so bizarre to see that. I agree.
2: The biggest device I carry on a plane is maybe an iPad, not an entire laptop.
1: An entire laptop. It's very old school. And chat rooms, by the way.
2: Yeah, that too.
1: And looking at the chat room, it looks like literal AOL chat. It's very old fashioned.
0: I guess if you're doing some work and you've got your laptop, you could multitask and watch whatever you want to watch on it.
1: Things get done on your phone. It's a little more concise, easier to...
0: See, I for one don't like to watch movies and stuff on my phone. So I guess I would go with an iPad if I could.
1: Yeah. So he's been the show's announcer since 2011. He was suspended last week after this person shared photos of him on this chat site. And he's saying, no, I've been really active in the suicide prevention community and I'm on those chat rooms.
0: Which were close to the one I was... found in,
1: right.
0: I think they were close in the URL or something was similar.
1: Maybe.
0: From what he said.
1: And I mean, like I said, I read the messages that they posted on TMZ and they were really innocuous. They were like, hey, I'm going to be going here. Guess I'll like, it wasn't like, ew, gross what they're writing. And there was one line that was nasty and he's like, oh, that's when I realized I was in the wrong chat room, I guess. And they didn't buy it, and he has been fired.
0: Yeah, he was
1: after a thorough investigation.
0: 57 minutes is a long time to be in a chat room. Like I was saying, when
1: in the
0: story
1: wrong
0: hit,
1: chat room.
0: Listen, I love the Ravens. I'm not in there on their site for 57 minutes, and I like them. You know, I like the New York Post, but I don't look at it for 57 minutes. You know, that's a long time to me.
1: Yeah. The Gallagher brothers from Oasis, I mean, they've been in the news so much lately. They're like Jelly Roll to me. They're in the news more than they are producing music and songs and entertaining, you know?
0: Yeah, they're so, I don't know, divisive. They're, you know, you're not sure if they're going to be
1: the drama
0: on
1: tour
0: or break up. Yeah.
1: Is bigger than their onstage stuff. So they were reportedly not happy that a huge collection of their live recordings is going up for bids next month. There's 63 concert recordings, over 100 hours of rehearsal tapes, sound check recordings, unfiltered conversation between band members. It was all assembled by a front of the house sound engineer for Oasis. And it's from 95 to 2001,
0: Man, he
1: the
0: had
1: height.
0: An axe to grind. It sounds like he held everything.
1: Yeah. And it was brought to Littleton Auctions by his son, Owain. I don't know who that is. So Littleton Auctions believes the live archive will bring in almost $2 million when it goes up for bids. And they said, essentially, whoever buys it won't be able to commercially release them with the band's consent because they retain the intellectual property rights. So
0: you can hear it in your basement.
1: You.
0: Yeah, you can invite your friends over and ask them not to record it.
1: They might be able to transcribe it, and that could be legal, possibly.
0: Or
1: so
0: Noel and Liam could buy it, you know?
1: Right, but that's extortion. I mean, it seems like, I'm not a lawyer.
0: If it's up for sale...
1: I know,
0: guess they
1: but
0: can
1: to
0: buy
1: your
0: and,
1: own stuff back seems icky.
0: Never see the light of day.
1: Right. Also, they made a rare public appearance together at the world premiere of the film about their reunion, Oasis Don't Look Back in Anger. And after the premiere, they were both laughing.
0: Hey.
1: They got a standing ovation. And it seems like they're on good terms.
0: Hey, you wonder if this is a work or an angle. Maybe they do.
1: I know.
0: Actually love each other and they just play us like a fiddle.
1: Yeah, so we shall see.
0: I just wish they would come and play somewhere around here, Capital One Arena, CFG Bank Arena. play Merriweather. Play in America. How about that?
1: Mm-hmm. You know? Maybe.
0: Yeah. It's
1: someday.
0: They've been playing and playing a lot, but I just haven't heard anything in the States.
1: Ashley Sinclair is the name of one of Elon Musk's many, many baby mamas. And she is spilling all the tea about how she flat out declined her ex Elon Musk's alleged $40 million NDA offer. And she's doing it so she could talk like she's been talking on podcasts and on her own forums.
0: You gonna make more than $40 million?
1: I mean. Well, for her, it was about being able to tell her truth.
0: I'm gonna tell my story and I'm gonna be eating tuna fish.
1: Yeah. Well, no, she does get some money. So she has a son named Romulus with him. And she talked at the Venice Film Festival Tuesday about her decision to reject the NDA. And she's in this documentary called Musk. And she said, I want to set an example for my kids that you should never take being materially comfortable over speaking the truth.
0: That's a hard one.
1: Been a bunch of I guess she was like an influencer making a lot of money on X. He slid into her DMs.
0: Slid into more than her DMs.
1: Yep. Became her. Now, I've also heard, and I just learned this today, that 11 of his 14 children were conceived using IVF.
0: For real?
1: Yes. And I was like, oh, I thought he was
0: trying to hit it.
1: That he just sort of was spraying the world with love.
0: Having
1: and
0: relationships.
1: It just happens.
0: So he's like, I really like you here. Take this.
1: This is, again, a rumor, but they said he has 14 children, only one of which confirmed have been conceived naturally. And he wants all his partners to sign NDAs. They're saying it's because of some kind of sexual dysfunction. 11 of his 14 kids born via IVF surrogate. Yeah, it's really bizarre.
0: Yeah,
1: you'd think it was just like, oh, I can't help myself. I've got all these girlfriends and then.
0: Yeah, but why would you? I guess because he's got so much money, it doesn't matter who has his kids.
1: He says, I want to repopulate the world. You know, that is a goal of his. But what? I didn't realize he was having issues with it, allegedly.
0: One turkey baster at a time, he wants to repopulate the world.
1: The movie Musk claims that he's miserable as a person. And if you look at his Twitter posts, that's not surprising.
0: Yeah.
1: And it's odd that they really say money can't buy you happiness. And it's true. He's got all the money.
0: I'd like to give it a shot.
1: Right.
0: Jeff Bezos seems like money's buying him happiness. Elon Musk just seems like
1: that's
0: a miserable
1: sack. But it does seem like, too, she lost a lot of her income because he kind of took her off X or made it very difficult for her to be on X. And that was where she made a lot of money.
0: 40 mil, though, if you want to shut the hell up. Here, how about 40 mil?
1: Well,
0: zip it.
1: It was more important for her to tell her truth.
0: You want to zip it up? I'll give you this money.
1: Now, this is an older story, Charlie's Angels.
3: Once upon a time,
0: yeah, it's going back.
3: Three little girls who went to the police academy.
0: Even the new Charlie's Angels was 25, 30 years ago.
1: If anybody watched this show back in the 70s, it was actually pretty close to what you saw on TV.
0: I could name probably all five. No, I could name four of the angels. There was five.
1: There were?
0: Yeah.
1: But there were three.
0: There were three, and then
1: Cheryl
0: Ladd replaced Farrah Fawcett. And then Tanya Roberts replaced Jacqueline Smith.
1: How do you know this?
0: And then there was another blonde who I don't remember her name.
1: Okay.
0: Yeah, there was like six of them.
1: Well, you're about to get very excited to hear this story.
0: Let's go!
1: Jacqueline Smith has a new memoir, I Once Knew a Guy Named Charlie, that her late co-star, Tanya Roberts, suggested a threesome with her and her husband, Barry Roberts. Jacqueline said Tanya wasn't shy about it in the least. Or about propositioning people to swing with them. She declined the invitation, but found her honesty about her sexuality to be brave and self-aware. And she said cocaine use was rampant on set, and she never partook. She said, the more drug use I saw, the more time I spent in my motorhome. I was in there a lot by the end of the series.
0: Yeah, Jacqueline Smith, Shelley Hack was the other one.
1: That's kind of funny to be like, yeah, they were doing drugs, but I didn't. Like, she's sounding like she's the literal Charlie's Angel. Everybody else was like threesomes and drugs.
0: That was a great show. I mean, with Kate Jackson, Farrah Fawcett, and Jacqueline Smith started it out. A lot of guys watched that for the honeys. Just like Wonder Woman.
1: Yeah. And also, speaking of prolific fathers, Kelsey Grammer may want to be a dad again. He wants a ninth child.
0: Down goes Frasier.
1: The Frasier and Cheers star confirmed during an interview that he would like to have another kid, which would be his ninth. Him and his wife had their fourth child in October 2025. So they've been married since 2011.
0: That's after he got away from the girl with irritable bowel syndrome.
1: Really?
0: One of the housewives, yeah.
1: She has IBS?
0: Yeah, she does. I remember when I worked here the second time running PSAs, and it was Kelsey Grammer and his wife talking about her IBS.
1: What?
0: It was like, damn, girl, you put it out there like that?
1: Yeah, because she needed a paycheck, most likely.
0: Because he's keeping the money from her. There you go, ladies and gentlemen. Hey, IBS ain't a crime. If you got it, that's all right. Just walk over to the fart corner.

0: Eric and Marianne on 98 Rock.
1: Oh, man. Well, the Purple Power Hour, we've been doing it for years. And it's back, and it's bigger than ever. Kirk and Marianne, that's us, going to be joined by a couple of great tight ends that have worn the purple and black, Dennis Pitta and Todd Heap, both beloved by Ravens Nation. And we're going to be doubling it up. Purple Power Hour, two shows, Dennis and Todd. Looking ahead, Purple Power Hour game plan on Friday, and then Purple Power Hour breakdown Mondays.
2: The recap. So this Friday, it's going to be at 5:30 because we do have an Orioles game starting pregame show at 6:30. So we'll look ahead to the week one, the very first game of the season against the Colts. And you can watch the next day on the 98 Rock YouTube or very local app, brought to you by Orthopedic Associates in Central Maryland.
1: I'm confused. Are you hitting somebody's real stories?
2: I am. I just want to remind everybody to stream because we've got the Hailstorm tickets coming up for Dirty Word at 5. And in the meantime, let's talk about that elevator that will go all the way up into space.
1: That's a damn lie.
2: It's cool.
1: It's real.
0: This Sunday, your Baltimore Ravens kick off the season in Indianapolis against the Colts.
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1: Ladies and gentlemen, it's time to check traffic out there.
7: Delays on the Beltway, the inner loop, it's pretty heavy first from 95 into Security Boulevard, and then you're jammed up from Stevenson Road into 147. Outer loop, that's bumper to bumper, Lockraven Boulevard into the JFX. Harrisburg Expressway southbound, pretty heavy, Pedonia Road into the Beltway. Leading into the tunnels, 895 northbound, 15-minute delay, the Route 2 spur to the Harbor Tunnel. 95 northbound, a 15-minute delay from the Beltway into the Fort McHenry Tunnel. And be careful out in Gambrels, 97 southbound, jamming up as you approach Route 32. A crash there takes out the right lane. That's adding an extra 20 minutes on your drive. From the Clinton Electric Traffic Desk, I'm Brendan Joseph on 98 Rock.
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0: All right, so let's reveal some of the truth behind these real stories from Real or Fake. Let's talk about the Trump dollar coin.
1: I didn't hear anything about

0: until you said it.
1: Well, Kevin White hit me to it. So it's, his face is now on money. Dollar coins are in circulation. It is the, it's a coin, like a goldish, it's not real gold.
0: Like the one with Sacagawea.
1: Uh-huh. All right. And honestly, the picture almost looks like, remember his mugshot where he looks like he's growling
0: at
1: the camera?
0: He liked that picture. He liked it.
1: I almost feel like that's, I haven't researched it. Actually, Kevin White, can you see where that photo's from? Because he's not smiling in it.
0: Yeah.
1: Doesn't that look like it right there?
0: Yeah, that's the same picture.
1: Here. There's a close-up of it.
0: Yeah, it's very similar.
1: Yeah. So, yeah, it's the Mint officially released the gold-colored coin. It's his portrait, and they did it Wednesday, September 2nd, to commemorate the nation's 250th anniversary. It's his portrait, and
0: he's a builder, man.
1: They've got inscriptions, Liberty and God We Trust, and 1776 to 2026. Yeah, I mean, coin collectors are going nuts. But he's got it. Buildings, airports, parks, passport, you know, currency.
0: Got an arch going up. He's got,
1: yeah.
0: I wonder if this is available at banks, or how do you get one?
1: Oh, that's a good question. How do you get one? Because I know coin collectors have said it's processing and they haven't gotten it. Yeah. So you must have to go. Let's see. I'm not sure. Let's see.
0: I'm sure, yeah. The people will figure it out. If that's what you're into, they'll be getting one. What do you know, Kevin?
2: The picture comes from an official White House photograph taken by Daniel Turok.
1: Okay. So you go to the U.S. Mint's official online catalog, and that's how you grab it. You could get a 25-coin roll. That's $60, 100-coin bag, $154.
0: Could you imagine rolling up into the Royal Farms and trying to spend that?
1: You're not going to want to.
0: Yo, Joyce, get over here and look at this.
1: Is there still a Sacagawea coin? I mean, I know there's old ones out, but they're still making them? Do we know?
0: I don't know for sure, but I do know that she was on, what, was it the $2 bill? Or, I mean, the $2 coin?
1: Right.
0: Dollar coin?
1: I forget. I think the strange thing about this is that he's still alive, and that it's not the first time it's happened, but it is unique that somebody will be on money that is still living. It's not illegal, though, and it's not... It has been done before.
0: Yeah, the Sacagawea golden dollar coin features her carrying her infant son, Jean-Baptiste, on the front. And it was first issued by the U.S. Mint in 2000. So,
1: right.
0: And that was, they were trying to get some different, like Harriet Tubman was talked about to be on.
1: Yes, I do remember that. Yeah. There was an article that said, while living presidents are generally barred from appearing on U.S. currency, the Trump administration argued that the Circulating Collectible Coin Redesign Act of 2020 permits the design because it authorizes the Treasury Secretary to oversee the minting of special coins
0: for
1: the nation's semi-quincentennial.
0: That was
1: a word we were trying to find yesterday.
0: Oh, the semi-quincentennial?
1: Semi-quincentennial. Rolls off the tongue.
0: I was all excited about the bicentennial. I was just a young Kirkster.
1: Yeah.
0: And I got some quarters from my mom that said 1776... 1976. I'm like, can I get a bunch of those? I'll save them forever.
1: I swear.
0: She's like, sure you will. Here's $5. And I spent them quickly.
1: So, yeah, you could grab yours. You can go to the U.S. Mint's website and...
0: I'm going to grab mine.
1: Join in the fun.

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1: The home of Ravens football.
0: Orioles baseball.
1: Justin Scott and Spiegel mornings.
0: Crook and Marianne afternoons.
1: And all kinds of rock.
0: All day long.
1: This is 98 Rock.
2: Yeah, the fake story. It really got all of you. Oh, my God. We'll got one person. The NFL isn't using a digital coin toss. Oh, my God.
3: The guy that won, he went straight to it. He's like,
2: yeah, he did.
3: He knew football
2: he heard it
3: or
2: right
3: something.
2: Away.
3: Yeah. He was like, oh, four's a fake. I was like, I'm sorry, which one?
2: Digital coin toss would never fly. Everyone would be like, it's a fake.
3: I don't know, man. Everything else is, you look, on baseball, they're like challenging, oh, tap that helmet. And challenge a ball and a strike, and then the screen comes up, shows you the big square, and then the baseball lands right here. Oh, it's a ball!
2: Oh, and you're saying, like, that could be manipulated?
3: Well, no, that shows you that a digital coin toss could be happening. I mean, that could be real. Everything else is going this way.
2: Right. Well, I'm saying the digital coin toss could be manipulated to lean to one side. They could...
3: Somebody could, like...
2: Yeah.
3: How?
2: Oh, digital, you know... Manipulation. But I digress. We'll move on. So listen, the space elevator. Scientists and engineers have been playing with this idea. It's sort of funny. It's like something you would ask a child, like, how should we get stuff up to space? An elevator.
3: A dumbwaiter.
2: And yeah, an electric cable. They're going to launch an electric cable. This is crazy. They're going to attach it to, let's see, they've got beep, beep, beep, beep, beep. They want to attach it to the equator here on Earth.
3: How you going to do that? Is there a handle
2: exactly.
3: on the equator?
2: Only the people that know how to manipulate digital coins can answer that.
3: Yeah, I don't know how that's going to happen.
2: So
3: I don't
2: it's an electric
3: it.
2: Cable into space plugged into the equator, and the machine climbers would pull cargo all the 62,000 miles up
3: yeah.
2: with no rockets, no emissions.
3: Sure.
2: And they said they discovered a graphite material that could be strong enough to work as a tether material. What if that thing snaps?
3: And what are you attaching it to up there? I get it.
2: Like a space station?
3: I don't know. I mean...
2: and, yeah, they're going to hurl it into space and support the cargo climbers. So they said this could be another step towards settlement to the moon and eventually Mars.
3: Yeah.
2: Right. That's all. First this, then that. That's
3: Good
2: exactly
3: luck.
2: It.
3: I don't see
2: picture,
3: that ever happening.
2: Like a simulation. So it would be like a satellite up above. That's where the cable starts. It sounds crazy.
3: It's like Space Force, where... It sounds good in theory where we're going to shoot all these missiles out of the sky with the space missiles. All right.
2: Right. I mean, it's so unbelievable. Okay. But then again, you know, a lot of things don't make sense to our brains, but they work. Even
3: yeah.
2: sound waves. The fact that we are being transmitted out through the ether on waves of sound is crazy.
3: I understand that better than I would a cable going all the way up into space and we can take stuff up there with it.
2: They said the idea of an elevator to space has been around for over a century.
3: Okay.
2: It was popularized in modern science fiction. There was a novel called The Fountains of Paradise, and he joked that a space elevator would be built 50 years after everybody stops laughing.
3: Everybody's joking around, but nobody's doing anything about it.
2: Yeah, it'll be enormous.
3: Because it's impossible!
2: Wow, so that's cool. Good on you guys, whoever's creating these things. I wouldn't even dream something like that.
3: Where are you, Kirk? I'm on the space elevator. I've been on this thing for four
2: Going
3: weeks.
2: Going down.

0: Pink Floyd, Kirk and Marianne. Thanks for riding with us on this Tuesday afternoon. Hey, how about Justin Scott and Spiegel? They're going to be out Friday, September 18th, for the Purple Friday Bacon and Beer. That's going to be at Riley's Oyster right there in Timonium, 5:30 to 10, with an incredible breakfast. Their food is so great as we get ready for the first home game against the New Orleans Aints.
1: Oh, that's nice.
0: Call them the Aints.
1: What? The Aints?
0: Yeah.
1: Them are fighting words.
0: Well, they're the Saints, but when they lose a lot, people
1: What'd
0: be wearing.
1: What you call the Colts?
0: The Dolts. Yeah.
1: Kirk. All right, so Ravens football, it's back. Let's celebrate. Purple Friday morning, September 18th. It'll be live from Riley's Oyster. If you've never been there, it's 22 West Bedonia Road in Timonium. JSS 98 Rock, maybe me and Kirk will stop by.
0: Yeah, man.
1: You never know. Hey, be streaming. That dirty word of the day is coming up. You can only hear it if you're streaming, and that's how you get your hailstorm tickets on the other side.
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3: Wednesday morning, Justin Scott and Spiegel. Spiegel still dealing with a clogged toilet from over the weekend. We'll see if we got an update. Maybe he unclogged it. 7 o'clock hour. Have you ever been bit by a dog? And in the 8 o'clock hour, we'll explore the interesting world of pawn shops. 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
0: All right, let's get you there in a timely fashion. Here's traffic.
6: There's some hefty delays getting into the tunnels. 895 northbound, that's a 15-minute jam. The Route 2 spur into the Harbor Tunnel. 95 northbound, also a 15-minute delay to get from the Beltway into the Fort McHenry Tunnel. Beltway inner loop, that's jamming up from 95 to Security Boulevard. Jams again Park Heights Avenue into Harford Road. Outer loop, that's stop and go Providence Road into Greenspring Avenue. BW Parkway southbound, pretty heavy through Jessup from 175 into 198. And through Churchville, heads up 22, that is closed in both directions right around Bramble Lane at because of a crash. Going to be detoured around. 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
21: 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It's Kirk and Marianne's Dirty Word of the Day.
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0: Oh, that means we accomplished our goal. All right, so you're going to hear the Dirty Word of the Day here. If you're streaming, we told you. Streaming, you hear it. Terrestrial, you're going to hear the dump. So you're streaming, you're going to hear the Dirty Word, you're going to text it. 410-338-1098. Then what are you going to do? You're going to answer it when we call you so you can tell us a dirty word. Get your tickets for... Oh, man.
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0: Yeah, Jiffy Lube Live on September 12th.
1: That's right. All right, here we go. The dirty word of the day is plow.
0: Oh, yeah.
1: Oh.
0: That can get dirty sometimes.
1: 410-338-1098.

0: side of heaven. That's Five Finger Death Punch here at 98 Rock. What's going on with the you got real? You got
1: I
0: real.
1: I got my last real story.
0: For real.
1: A Kentucky man. So that he got allergic to red meat after repeated tick bites. I just saw a big thing on this.
0: Tick bites.
1: There's like a new tick in town that gives you the alpha gal syndrome, which does make you sick when you eat red meat. So this town that has a lot of these up in the Northeast, they all their menus have reflected the fact that people are not able to eat red meat. So they do like alpha gal friendly menus.
0: I went out with a couple alpha gals that wouldn't eat no red meat.
1: That's right.
0: Wouldn't eat no dark meat.
1: Mm-hmm. Brent Williams was diagnosed and he was like, all right, I can't be the only one that's, you know, craving meat and I want to eat something. So you can't have cows or pigs, but ostriches are birds and their meat doesn't have the alpha gal molecule and tastes a lot like beef.
0: Ostrich, yeah.
1: Yes. Yeah,
0: so, I've seen that on menus before.
1: Wow, that's funny. I've seen buffalo, but that would have alpha gal. So he's a nutritionist. He started raising ostriches to kill them and eat them.
0: That's what we do.
1: His farm now has 400 birds and plans to grow 700 next year. Grow them, raise them as demand rises. Ostrich meat is compared to beef in taste and texture. So it's a way to enjoy. You can also try Beyond Meat and Impossible Burgers. I believe they taste a lot like meat. I've had a Beyond Burger before, and I just kept asking, are you sure this isn't meat? This isn't meat?
0: Nope, it is not meat.
1: Yeah.
0: Nope.
1: I know you didn't love it, but
0: And the ostrich,
1: it is tricky.
0: I was fascinated when I was a kid by the ostrich, like this huge non-flight bird that sticks its head in the sand when it gets wigged out.
1: Yeah.
0: When I was a kid, I was like, damn, that's a crazy-ass bird. And they run fast.
1: They do. We have a lot of ostriches up in Rochester, Buffalo.
0: Why?
1: I don't know, but I remember driving from Rochester to Buffalo, and I saw them. And I told people in high school, I was like, I saw ostriches, and they laughed at me. They're all going to laugh at you.
0: Is it a farm?
1: And
0: they're not
1: a farm.
0: Indigenous.
1: Somebody said, yeah, there's a farm here. Yeah. So I wasn't crazy.
0: Okay.
1: But I also talked a lot about, like, I thought I saw the abominable snowman. I mean, I didn't have the best reputation.
0: Is crazy.
1: Yeah. I had a little bit of a dumb blonde reputation at that time.
0: You shook it. You
1: not
0: shook
1: anymore.
0: It.
1: Not anymore. Yeah. Look at me now. But yeah, ostrich burger. You've seen it on menus?
0: No question about it. Yeah.
1: Wow. Like here in Maryland?
0: Yes.
1: Okay.
0: Yeah, there's some places that are a little forward thinking. And
1: have you had buffalo burger?
0: Yeah,
1: yum.
0: It's good.
1: So good back when I ate red meat.
0: Buffalo and I guess that's the same as bison.
1: Mm-hmm.
0: The buffalo.
1: I think.
0: Kevin White. And there's a place up in like Moncton that supplies some of the restaurants around here with their bison burgers. And it'll tell you, I forget the restaurant, but it's very locally sourced. It might be the one right down the hill here in Woodbury, and it'll tell you where everything comes from. And there's a bison farm around here.
2: There's one also in Federal Hill.
0: A bison farm or the restaurant?
2: A restaurant. Actually, you go there and you can mark what kind of protein you want. So you can, of course, do cow.
0: Yeah.
2: Bison. Wild boar.
0: Scrimps.
2: Duck. They have shrimp burgers there actually as well. Alligator. Ostrich, kangaroo to have there as well. It's actually a pretty
1: that's
2: pretty
1: crazy
2: awesome place. And also bison is better for you than cow because it's not as farmed.
0: Right, yeah. I guess you're eating it off the range.
2: Exactly.
1: All right, so there you go. Look for your local ostrich meat
0: retailer. I'll do it again.

0: do need to listen.
1: All right, so you're going to enjoy this part. Go ahead and push play.
2: Yeah, keep it going.
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4: Yeah, we're talking about some meats that's got this, I don't know, you said a word I'd never even heard before. A butch girl or something like that. What was it? You said, oh, these meats have this one thing in it, but ostrich doesn't
5: alpha
4: have
5: gal?
4: It. Alpha gal, yeah.
5: Butch girl is what you interpreted it as.
4: Alpha gal, butch girl.
5: Alpha gal.
4: And so we were talking.
5: I'm like a word you've never heard. I
4: never heard of alpha gal. I never heard of my A1C until about 5 years ago. But we were talking about ostriches and then bison, and Nikki works at this bison farm in Moncton. Is that the one that I referenced a second and a little while ago? Which one do you work at? Because there's a couple.
6: Yes. So it's called JJ Bison. They're up in Moncton.
4: Right. And so what's the deal?
6: And I've actually just started working for them recently. I've known the owner for years and years. Mm-hmm. And I've known, he worked at Quick, because you guys said he's provided, like, that whole company has provided, because they've been owned by different owners as well. They provided meat, like bison meat, for multiple different companies in the Baltimore area for years now. And I recently quit. I'm not going to say the name of the place, but, okay. It was one of the places that I worked at. And after I quit, I got offered to, like, hey, because they're only open twice a week. We're in Timonium.
4: Right.
6: Kind of back off of Beaver Dam Road, but they're, like, so we're open Thursdays and Saturdays.
5: Cool.
6: But, yeah, it's totally different. It's, like, I have a new roommate, and he is never, he's a chef, and he's never cooked bison meat before.
5: Oh, my goodness.
6: He's, like, he's like, I'm never, ever cooking bison. He's like, I'm never cooking beef ever again. He was like, the bison meat is so much better.
4: Yeah.
6: It's so much juicier. It's so much everything.
5: Less fat.
6: It was so cool. I got to actually go. Yeah, I got to go up to the farm in bison like 2 or 3 weeks ago and actually feed the bison themselves. So, yeah, like buffalo and bison are essentially the same exact animal.
5: Oh, okay.
6: So, like,
5: so
6: I'm
5: is
6: learning
5: it more
6: so
5: like ethical
6: it,
5: than,
6: so cool.
5: Nikki, is it more like ethical than, you know, factory farm cow stuff? Because you got to go see the farm. So are they out and about in the grass and the sun?
6: They were out and about. They were not kept in cages. They're not any of that.
5: Okay.
6: So, like, it was, they were babies.
4: I wouldn't want to see the bison because cool. I might grow attached to the bison if I see him running around in the field. I'm like,
6: I wanted to see it so bad, but I was also like, shit, what am I going to touch?
5: You can't say that word.
4: That's all right. Nikki got comfortable.
5: I'm going to put you on hold real quick. Nikki, you can't say
4: that's
5: that.
4: All right.
5: Okay. We dumped it.
4: Yeah, you're good, but don't say it again. Nikki, we appreciate you checking in. Say hi to JJ Bison.
5: Yeah, maybe when you go, you could whisper to the bison, you know what's going to happen to you, right? You might want to break out.
4: Yeah.
5: You're adorable. Thank you so much for the call. You're okay. We dumped it. You got dumped. Thank you, Nikki. She's never going to get over it.
4: Thanks, Nikki.
5: She's fun. Purple Power Hour's back. Have you heard? This year, me and Kirk, we're still going to do Purple Power Hour, but we loved it so much, we're doubling it up. We're going to talk to Dennis Pitta, like always, and now Todd Heap. And not only do we have a new man with Dennis, we're going to be doing two shows a week.
4: Yeah, you got that one on Friday, Purple Power Hour game plan. That's where we look ahead of the game coming up. And then we'll look back at the game, recap it, Purple Power Hour breakdown. That'll be Mondays most of the time during the season. You know, they got some weird Thursday and Saturday games sometimes. So listen Friday at 5:30. We're going to look ahead to that week one game against the Indianapolis Colts. The Ravens are 3.5-point favorites. 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
5: All right, we'll get that dirty word winner on the other side.
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4: Time for us to get a peek of that traffic.
11: There's a big jam on 895 northbound Route 2 into the Harbor Tunnel. A 45-minute delay. We're checking to see if it's more than just volume. 95 northbound, if you want to use that, it's a 15-minute delay to get from the Beltway into the Fort McHenry Tunnel. Inner loop of the Beltway, that's jamming up 95 to Security Boulevard, then your bumper-to-bumper Park Heights Avenue to Hartford Road. Outer loop, that's crawling as well, Lock Raven Boulevard into the Harrisburg Expressway. BW Parkway southbound through Jessup, jamming up 175 into 198. And through Columbia, 29 northbound is stop and go from Broken Land Parkway up to I-70. Better news in Churchville, 22 has been reopened around Bramble Lane. The crash that was there, that has been cleared. From the Clinton Electric Traffic Desk, I'm Brendan Joseph on 98 Rock.
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0: Rush, 98 Rock, and we got a winner, I think. We got somebody on the line. It's Joe, right?
1: Yes, sir.
0: All right, Joe. You know why we're calling Joe. What's the dirty word of the day, Joe?
2: You know it. When's the last time you got
1: If I'm going to be honest, I'm not saying because it's been too long.
2: Aw, buddy, I'm sorry.
0: You're supposed to do not get it.
2: That's not necessarily true.
1: Well, you know, it's reciprocal.
2: It's all the same. Reciprocal. Yeah. you me.
0: Yeah, I'll be your 6, you be my 9.
2: There you go. All right, well, have fun. You're going to Baby Metal and Hailstorm.
1: Hell yeah.
2: All right, one sec. Kevin White will help you out, as he always does. It's a sexually frustrated man, Kevin.
0: He good.
2: Do what you need to do.
0: Hey, we're going to turn things over here to the pregame for the Orioles and the Guardians coming up here in a second. But tomorrow, we got a full show. Want to know, what's a crazy recurring dream that you've had? Mine, I've mentioned before, I'm in the Washington Monument, and I've got to step outside the monument while it's swaying during it's windy, and for some reason there's a little window and I have to step my foot out and get on like a ladder and go down, and then I got to come back up and do it all these different times, and I'm terrified, but I'm asleep, and it happens all the time.
2: Yeah.
0: There's
2: you
0: my-
2: know I have a question to ask, and that solves
0: it.
2: I said it in the promo. I have one question that a therapist gave me.
0: I know.
2: And it completely answers all dreams. It analyzes a dream in a second. It's so good. So we'll get into that tomorrow.
0: Okay.
2: And I don't have reoccurring, but I've had some good ones lately. But I know there was a guy that said, I sent you a Facebook message. I'm going to call. I want to tell you about my dream. So hopefully he'll still weigh in.
0: Dreamer. Yeah. Also, more tickets tomorrow for Stand Stock. We'll do that. We'll do Real or Fake at 5. And we got the dirty word of the day that's going to happen sometime earlier, 3:45, I think.
2: Okay, yeah. And, of course,
0: 3:30.
2: Real or fake. All right, so let's do it. Let's go, O's.
0: Yeah, Orioles and the Guardians, game 2 of 3, coming up next. Brandon Young on the mound. He's 9-3. Orioles on 98 Rock next.

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1: If

Kirk and Marianne Wednesday, 2 to 7, with another crack at tickets to see Hailstorm and Baby Metal. 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
1: Throws a rifle over the middle. 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Touchdown, Ravens.
0: Tune into the team's official pregame show, Ravens Game Day, with Keith Mills, Kirk McEwen, and Valerie Preactor, live at 10 a.m., leading up to kickoff at 1 p.m.
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0: Kirk and Marianne afternoons.
1: And all

0: 98 Rock. I'll tell you something. The amount of calls to this radio station is absurd. With all the phone answering, it's like a Bugs Bunny sketch in here. Hello, hello, hello, hello, hello. Gah. All right, we're going to the phones here. So is it going to be a late night?
1: Oh, hell no, man. I got to go to bed at 8, get up at 5.
0: What? There's a 5 in the morning? What is the key to getting up that early?
1: You know, you just do a little cup of coffee on your way, you know.
0: Okay, that sounds like lyrics for a jingle about drive-through breakfast. Here's the thing I don't understand about coffee. It's hot liquid.
1: True.
0: Yeah, because see, when I'm thirsty, I want something I can drink, not something that will turn my mouth into Mustafar.
1: So, you know, you pour the cup, let it sit for maybe 10 minutes or so, maybe.
0: What? Let it sit for 10 minutes? I need the coffee to wake me up for work, but first I have to give the coffee its work break?

0: 98 Rock. So this call happened. So there's that.
1: Whoa, hello?
0: Oh, you know, I like that we're already comfortable enough with each other that you feel you can replace the E in hello with a U. Hello.
1: Oh, is this Greg Bierl?
0: Yeah, it feels like me. Big enough pores on my face that the microbes probably view it as their Grand Canyon.
1: This is my first time calling in, by the way. How are you?
0: Wow, first time calling a radio DJ. What brought on this desperation? So what's going on?
1: Nothing much. Since it's my first time calling, I didn't know what people usually call in for.
0: Well, most people phone in because interacting with me makes them feel better. I'm the embodiment of things could be worse.
1: That's definitely making me feel better. Thank you.
0: You're welcome. You're welcome. I do what I can.
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0: and Marianne.
1: Okay. I think he enjoys it.
2: He's getting that secondhand read.
1: Yes, yeah. He does.
2: He's not getting that straight
1: firsthand.
2: On blow it in his face reading.
1: Right.
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It's the Greg B. Harrell Show, where we talk about weird music stuff, stuff that other shows don't talk about. And oh my goodness, does this ever fit that category? It's going to blow your mind a little bit here. A recent study showed that currently more music is being released daily than in all of the year 1989. Everyone's a musician all of a sudden. Really terrifying when you think about that in terms of mood changes.

0: 98 Rock, and now this.
1: Oh, Greg DeHero. Hey, very great. I talked to you about a year ago. Don't know if you remember.
2: Ugh, I can barely remember what I ate for breakfast. I think it was no-name brand Cheerios, where the O's look like Q's. Anywho, what did we talk about?
1: Well, I'm a guitarist for 10 years, trying to get a record deal.
2: What's the long-term goal?
1: I'm out sampling my songs, trying to get discovered like Jewel did.
2: Yeah, I also tried to do what Jewel did.
1: Oh, you were also out in the streets trying to get a record deal?
2: No, I just tried to give myself a fancy name. I made everyone call me Sapphire for 2 years in the 90s.
1: Oh, I see.
2: Yeah.
1: No, I've been out here 10 years.
2: So can you score a record deal playing on the street?
1: Oh, not anymore, man. Nowadays, stars and people trying to make it on the boulevard is like the goat in Jurassic Park. Remember the goat behind the fence?
2: Wow, unexpected reference goes too.
1: Did you ever see Jurassic?
2: Yeah, I did see Jurassic Park. I like to think of myself as a Dr. Grant, but in my heart I know I'm a Dennis Nedry.
1: Okay.
2: Jurassic Park fans are going to love this.

0: It's the Greg B. Harrell Show. You ever want to call the program? Well, you can. 888-760-1977. 888-760-1977. And if I can't get to the phone, because it is just me in here, leave a message, would you? Whatever you want to say. Or if you want to sing, that's fine too. I played Clue for the second time. And not only was the murderer invited back to the house, they also kept the murder weapon.
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1: Wednesday morning, Justin Scott and Spiegel. Spiegel still dealing with a clogged toilet from over the weekend. We'll see if we got an update. Maybe he unclogged it. 7 o'clock hour. Have you ever been bit by a dog? And in the 8 o'clock hour, we'll explore the interesting world of pawn shops. It's all Wednesday morning. Justin Scott and Spiegel, 98 Rock.